0: 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Here's your host, Lisa Warden.
1: Well, hello. We are live from Los Angeles, and we're here with Hayley Williams and Brian Robert Jones.
2: Hello.
1: Hi, guys.
3: Hi.
1: So, man, thank you for coming in. We have so much to talk about, and I am brimming with excitement. I've been preparing for this all day. All night last night, I was at night two for Ego Death in LA. Let's talk about that first, you guys. Okay. How has this tour been?
2: I tried really hard to not set too many expectations for it because it's felt quite experimental for me and a lot of new, it's like a very new sensory experience. And so I went in kind of like, I hope I can play all the things I want to play, all the instruments, and like feel more a part of the band in that way. But I don't know if I'm going to be any good at it. And I realized that it's just fun to play music again. Like there's no perfectionism to it. And I think that's made the tour really, as a musician, it's been really fun. But then as far as our hangs and just the way the vibes are so sweet, I feel like we're making so many sweet memories.
1: Well, it was my first time seeing this tour, and first of all, you look like you're having so much fun up there.
2: Oh, thanks, I am.
1: Yeah. And the show was beyond my expectations.
2: Oh.
1: I had seen, obviously, a lot of footage on social media and coverage, and it looks so great, but then being there in that room, hearing you perform the entire album, the songs took on new meanings for me. Oof. The way that they were sung, the way they were played. Again, the whole room felt a part of the show. They were singing every word. The fans, obviously, they love the music. They love the album. Sing it live. There were all these girls wearing their bridesmaids' outfits in the audience, their veils.
2: The fits are good. Yeah. There's been a lot of good fashion, too, at the shows. Yeah, the vibe is so, I'm so glad you came to the show.
1: Oh.
2: It's been so sweet. And it's like, it's really been helpful for me. Cause when I go through things, I like really isolate. And I've talked to a few people that have come to the shows that are like, it's tough to leave the house. And I did for the show and I'm glad I did. And I feel that every night. I'm like, wow. So actually, it's so nice to be in real life with people, like in the world and looking each other in the eyes because there's so much going on that is hard to get through. That we're going through collectively and I'm sure individually. So it's, a reprieve.
1: It's good to be in a happy place for about an hour and a half to 2 hours.
2: We can just
1: celebrate.
2: Kind of forget.
1: Yeah, for sure. And the fans definitely noticed you filmed last night's show.
2: Mm-hmm.
1: So is a live album possibly something you're thinking about?
2: Oh, yeah, I'm definitely thinking about it. I mean, I've wanted to do more of that, you know, for a while, and it's the timing has never really worked out, but I think what we're doing right now, I want to remember, and I want to remember it like from my particular vantage point as well, which is kind of tough to do because most of the stuff that I do, I think I re-experience it through third person. So,
1: oh wow,
2: I don't really know. That's the nature of the internet, you know, like seeing videos of the show. So, anyway, there's no like. I don't have it figured out, but I wanted to capture it, and we've got more shows later this year that
1: we'll
2: capture too, and yeah.
1: Okay. I want to talk a bit about, we are live with Hayley Williams right now. This is iHeartRadio Live. We're broadcasting across all of our alternative stations, Alt 104.5 in Philadelphia, DC 101 in Washington, D.C., The Buzz in Houston, Ooh. 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
2: Hello.
1: The X in Pittsburgh, Indy 103.3 in Indianapolis, The Edge in Albuquerque, just to name a few.
2: Oh, my God.
1: I know.
2: Hi.
1: Hey, everybody. We're live with Hayley Williams, and I want to ask you about Ego Death at a Bachelorette Party, the album. The way you released it last July was so unconventional and so different. And how did you come up with that idea? You basically just surprised everybody and went, here you go. And it was on your website.
2: Yeah. I kind of ride this line between like, man, music still needs to have a value. We need to be paying for it. We need to be supporting the artist directly. And also because of the position I'm in and the career that I've had, I just want to give stuff away all the time. So I think initially I was like, can we just put everything up and people can just burn CDs of the music? And that was kind of my first plan. But yeah. But I have a really amazing team, and that's kind of how I think just brainstorming and having jokes and like really talking and dreaming together about the way we can deliver things that, you know, so that it feels authentic to the fact that I really don't want to play the game mm-hmm. anymore. Mm-hmm. I just want to experience music as a fan most of the time. But yeah, I try to think about what that experience is like for me when I love an artist and the people that have been supportive of me my whole career. It's kind of, it is fun to have a language with them. And this kind of fit into that, but it was also very novel, and I was allowed, I had a lot more freedom too, just being like on my own label.
1: Yeah. And I did want to get into that with you about, you know, you were on a major label for 20 years. You are, your contract ended with Atlantic Records, and you basically said, all right, I'm going to do this on my own label, Post Atlantic. And yeah. like you said, you don't have to play the game anymore.
2: No.
1: How freeing and liberating is that?
2: It's very liberating. I didn't realize, like, a lot of grief came with it, which mm-hmm. I think also coincided with writing these songs. Like, I didn't realize what a big part of me had to die to sort of finish that out in a way I could be proud of. But I also think now in hindsight, like, crawling towards the end of that deal, it's crazy to be, like, a grown woman that's still in a deal that you made when you were, like, a teenager. You really fully understand the handshake that you were.
1: Yep.
2: The hand you were shaking, and it's not really to villainize labels. I kind of don't have that agenda as much as I just think artists should be able to determine. Well, we should be able to own our music, of course. But,
1: absolutely.
2: And also determine how we communicate with the people that are coming to shows or supporting our music in one way or another. I think it's nice to, I know every single person that I work with once again.
1: Yeah.
2: And I don't know if I've had that feeling since I was 15.
1: Yeah.
2: Before I got signed.
1: You were so young when you started out with Paramore. Yeah. And yeah, that's an interesting take, because when you're signed to a major label, there are so many people, and chances are you're at one of your shows and you're meeting people. You're like, wait, who's this? This is somebody new.
2: Yeah. And you're being represented, you know, by all sorts of people that mm-hmm. like that can't possibly understand mm-hmm. your own little ethos and how mm-hmm. you work, or what means something to you and what doesn't. And like I said, the game is like, it's the record business. So obviously, you know, signing into that is like, it's about selling records. But it's funny to go back to like me wanting to join a band in the first place when I was a kid. I think I just wanted a family. I wanted like chosen family and mm-hmm. a way to live in the world that felt safe. And that's always been my avenue through music and community. So it feels like that once again.
1: Good. Yeah. Good.
2: Thank you.
1: We are live with Hayley Williams, and we're honored that you guys are here. Thank you for coming in. You were going to play a song, actually a couple songs, but do you want to play one right now?
2: Yeah. Yeah, let's do it.
1: Okay.
2: We've not done this before.
1: Oh my gosh.
2: I mean, but it's fun. This is baby's first.
1: By the way, we haven't done this before either. Yeah. So. Yeah, this is really cool.
2: That's cool. All right. This song is a love letter to my antidepressant. I think people should have access to mental health care. It shouldn't be a luxury. So this is a love song called Mirtazapine.

0: That was fun. I have chills.
1: I'm tearing up. I have chills. We are live with Hayley Williams. This is iHeartRadio Live. We're live across the United States right now on all of our alternative stations right here in Los Angeles. And I'm glad you played that song, Mirtazapine, because I can't help but love that you hand-delivered that song to a radio station in Nashville.
0: Oh, yeah, I did. Yeah. WNXB.
1: Yeah.
0: My goats.
1: How did you come up? I mean, what did you already know you were going to do that? Did you wake up one morning and go, I'm going to go over there?
0: Well, remember, I told you I really wanted people to burn the album.
1: Yes.
0: I still want to figure out a way to put an instructional thing on my website so people can rip my music from the site. But I was like, okay, from that line of thinking, how can I involve other people in my own community? And I was getting ready to go to Newport and play Mirtazapine with Jackie Antonoff, which was so kind of him to offer. Mm-hmm. That's kind of where I got the idea to have friends come on stage with us too. But my ADHD.
1: Oh, that's cool.
0: But yeah, I like the idea of you know bringing your own community into and whatever you do and whichever way you can. And it felt like they were like NPR had gotten defunded. I think around the same time, and I was like, I just really want to do. I want to do cool stuff with people that have been supportive, that I'm actually, that I have relationships with.
1: You know? I love that. And I also feel like you have the freedom to do it how you want to do it.
0: Because
1: I think if you were on, you know, in the major label system, they probably would have frowned upon that and said, you got to put it on,
0: There's less risk. You can't take as many risks when the ship is that big. And I think that I get excited about those risks or... How can we be innovative or be thinking about things from a different angle? It's been so fun.
1: Aww.
0: Like doing that really set it off.
1: Very cool.
0: Thank you.
1: All right. This is iHeartRadio Live with Hayley Williams. We're going to be right back.
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0: 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Once again, your host, Lisa Warden.
1: And we are back. We are live with Hayley Williams, broadcasting live across all of the iHeartRadio alternative stations, shouting out Alt 1023 in Portland, Alt 1057 in Columbus, Alt 975 in Austin, Alt 1061 in Bakersfield. We are live in Los Angeles right now at Alt 987. And thank you guys for being here. Hayley Williams, Brian Robert Jones here with us. And you just announced a huge tour.
2: Yeah.
1: Another tour, the Hayley Williams Show. Mm-hmm. Coming to America, kicking off September 3rd in West Palm, going all the way through the end of November.
2: Yeah.
1: Tell us. Tell us all about the Hayley Williams Show. What's going
2: to
1: happen?
2: It's too fun to play live music. I couldn't stop adding shows. Hayley Williams Show, I think it's going to be a very different set or different energy than what we've been on, but I think the DNA is there. Like, mm-hmm. the band, we play really well together and we have so much fun, and we're going to maybe add some more folks to the lineup and just like see how we can play with arrangements. It'll be my first time playing the other two of my records.
1: Yes.
2: As well as like maybe some other songs I featured on through my career. So I'm like, I'm really psyched. It's been a long time coming, and I'm so glad now that it didn't happen back then so that we can celebrate all the music together.
1: Oh, that's really cool. You know? Yeah.
2: Yeah.
1: Yeah. So
2: worked out.
1: Yeah. You've got three solo albums, a lot of material to play music off of.
2: Yeah. And what's kind of cool is I feel like people actually know this new record more than the other two. And I'm hoping like people will find something they love on Pedals for Armor, or maybe they'll discover a song live, but I'm very pumped. I'm really excited about just to get nerdy about the arrangements and what we can do to bring those old songs into our world now.
1: Well, we look forward to that. So the Hayley Williams Show, hitting cities all over the United States, September 23rd in Cincinnati, September 26th in Columbia, Maryland, September 30th in Seattle. We have two dates in Los Angeles that Alt 98.7 is presenting. Those shows are sold out, though.
2: Yes.
1: Sorry, everybody. They sold out. Oh, my gosh. Can you believe how fast?
2: I cannot believe how fast. Like, the chat was lighting up like crazy. None of us could believe it.
1: In your pre-sale.
2: Cool. Yeah, it's wild.
1: Yeah.
2: I feel like people don't know my music, so I don't know who's buying these
1: tickets. I think you're the only one that thinks that. Because clearly they know your music.
2: I'm so psyched. I cannot wait. We've never played the Hollywood Bowl before.
1: I know.
2: Have you played the Hollywood Bowl? I feel like you have.
3: Once, yeah.
2: Yeah. I played with Vampire Weekend. Yeah. Brian plays with a little band called Vampire Weekend. If you've never heard of them before.
1: Yeah.
2: That's going to be so sick. Hometown show for you, too.
3: Yeah.
2: I mean, kind of.
3: I'm from D.C. Yeah. area.
2: Okay, well, we're doing a hometown show there.
3: Yeah, Meriwether. Yeah. I went to Warped Tour.
1: I love Meriwether.
3: I saw you at Meriwether.
2: Oh, wait.
3: In 2006 or 7. I can't remember.
2: That's crazy. Yeah. Wow. Crazy.
1: That's a great amphitheater.
2: Yeah, it is.
1: Okay, we are live with Hayley Williams, and you've been gracious enough to play some live music for us on the air. Would you like to play another song?
2: Yes, we're going to play a song called Glum. This was one of the first ones that I wrote for the record. I love this one. Bear with us.
1: So do I.
2: Also the first time we're doing this. All right, ready?
3: It's going to be great. One, two, three, four.

0: which we just heard, and then Best Alternative Song for Parachute. And wow. It, absolutely incredible. What was your feeling when you got that news?
1: I mean, I just thought it was so cool that like multiple songs got nominated. I was really proud of all these songs. And, you know, like, especially now that I'm the label with only like two other people.
0: Yeah.
1: It's, we're not, there's not like many people to take, you know, what should we submit? And I was like, how do I choose this? You know, what to submit to the Grammys?
0: Yeah.
1: And so it just meant a lot that like multiple songs got recognized and, you know, and I didn't have to choose my babies.
0: I know.
1: It was fun. We had a good time there celebrating too.
0: Good. And I love too that it spanned the alternative and the rock categories.
1: Yeah. Actually, the first time I've been, you know, maybe more heavily nominated in alternative, mm-hmm. which I've always found it funny when Paramore would get nominated in rock. I never knew what
0: very interesting
1: genre I belong in, but I was really proud. And there was so many friends there that got nominated. It was cool.
0: Yeah. No, it is very cool. And we're going to play the song Parachute next, but I love that song so much. It feels like a very special song. Mm. You tend to close the night. Usually that's toward the end of the set. Do you want to say a couple words before we play Parachute?
1: Oh, I mean, yeah, very cathartic experience writing that. Wrote that with Daniel James, who produced the record with me, and Steph Marziano. I'm really proud of it. I'm so thankful that music helps me get through stuff. Like, I have an outlet, you know, and I'm very thankful for the people that sing it with me at the shows. They get me through it.
0: Awesome.
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1: Okay, this has been iHeartRadio Live with Hayley Williams. Hayley, Brian, thank you so much for being here tonight.
2: Thank you. Thanks for having us.
1: The Hayley Williams Show, playing all across the United States. Those tickets are on sale now. Go get them. You have to see the show live. Thank you so much for doing this.
2: So fun. It was great to see you.
1: It was so good to see you. Okay.
0: This has been iHeartRadio Live with Hayley Williams. Thanks for joining us.

0: All right, Booker.
1: And Stryker. All 98.7.
0: Let's come to this. Booker's, he's going off the edge right now.
1: Get the message. Well, we were singing, and I didn't realize we'd put the mics on, but, you know, it happens.
0: Great song for the Paradox. Booker, this woman put out a video. She's crying in the video. It's got 28 million views, and she's begging men to stop wearing this. What does... And I think she's speaking for most women, which is why there's 28 million views.
1: What guys wear that makes women crazy? I got it.
0: Crying. She's crying in the video.
1: Crocs. Crocs. It's Crocs. Come on, baby. Give it to me.
0: But you're in the right vicinity of the body. Just say the two words. Or maybe it's one word.
1: Feet? It's feet related.
0: Yes. Well,
1: then it's socks. Not Crocs. Flip-flops.
0: Correct.
1: Flip-flops.
0: She's like, please stop wearing flip-flops, guys. They're so gross.
1: We had, when we worked in the other building, we had a flip-flopper that always, and he had like a professional job, like a real job, you know what I mean? Like a business job. And he would wear flip-flops into the office as a guy. Now, I weirdly find it forgivable if girls wear flip-flops into the office.
0: Of course, because women have nice feet, and if they're wearing flip-flops, they probably are fresh off a pedicure, and it's okay.
1: Yeah, they know when to whip out the toe.
0: That's right.
1: Guys don't know. Never.
0: 1% of guys, that's one of every 100, is good wearing flip-flops. It's a lifestyle. They've probably been doing it a while. But wearing it to work, no. Wearing it on airplanes, I hate that also.
1: Oh, airplanes, no way. God,
0: I know you're just trying to get through security.
1: I hate when I see that.
0: Socks.
1: No one wants to see your toes.
0: Put on some Skechers. Like Tony Romo.
1: Anything. The worst shoes ever. Wear them. Don't wear flip-flops.

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0: Booker and Stryker. 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By the way, the word for this hour, fun, good until 6 o'clock for $1,000. 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
1: In 20 seconds from now, we're going to give you tickets to see No Doubt at the Sphere. Haley in OC, thank you, BNS, for playing Closing Time from Semisonic with a heart emoji. Let me block Haley.
0: Stryker's least favorite song.
1: It is. It is. At one point, great song. That's the one on my list if anyone wants to know. Get out. Yep. Done.
0: What's mine?
1: Yours is Peter, Bjorn, and John.
0: Song stinks.
1: Yeah.
0: Yesenia is listening to Booker and Stryker in Southgate. What is your least favorite song? That's the shit.
1: Yes. Yep. What's your least favorite song, Yesenia?
2: From No Doubt?
1: No Doubt. Any band, any song that you've heard over the last 10 years.
0: Every time you hear it somewhere,
2: Oh my God, I hate this song.
0: Give us one.
2: I can't think right now. I can't think of my favorite song right now. I'm excited and nervous at the same time.
0: We put you on the spot.
2: I'm excited to speak to you.
1: Good. Yes. We're excited to speak to you, too.
0: All right. So, you're right. No Doubt in Las Vegas. This is such a big deal. It's a big ticket. Stryker went to the show.
1: Last week, it's the one of the best, if not the best, musical experiences I've ever had.
2: I've seen it. I've seen your post on Instagram, and it looks so much fun.
1: It is.
2: It's perfect. My birthday's coming up, and my daughter's graduating middle school. So it'll be perfect for her.
0: Nice. Very nice.
1: This is the kind of energy, so we're the kind of human we love to have conversations with, if I can get out.
0: Yeah, you're doing all right there, Stryker?
1: No, I don't think I am. Yesenia, you're the best. Have a wonderful time at No Doubt, and thank you so much for listening to Booker and Stryker.
2: Thank you, guys.
0: Okay, hold on a second. Who's next? Any idea?
1: I think it's going to be, is it who? Richard Blade?
0: Danica. Danica's next. Okay. We're leaving. Everybody have a wonderful day. We'll do this again tomorrow.
1: Okay, good. Can't wait.
0: Can't wait. Bye. Booker and Stryker. Goodbye. 98.7.

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LA's alternative rock. It's Alt 98.7. I'm Danica Lopez, chilling with you tonight. I'll be filling in for the next couple weeks on Tuesdays and Thursdays while Kristen Limon is out for maternity leave. We're so excited for her. I hope you're having an awesome Thursday. It's our Women Who Rock week, so in about 20 minutes or so, I'm going to get you in to see Evanescence at the Forum in July. So keep it here. I'll get you all set up in a bit. It's Alt 98.7.

I hate to break it to you, but that song is 30 years old. Oh my God. It's Alt-98.7, LA's alternative rock. I want you to see Evanescence at the Forum in July. Man, I wish I could sing like Amy Lee. She is absolutely incredible. Less than 15 minutes out, I will get you tickets to that show. It's Alt-98.7.

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July 18th, I want you to be at the Forum singing along to Evanescence. All right, it's our Women Who Rock Week. I'm going to get you those Evanescence tickets right after Somber. 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

98.7. Congrats to my caller 98 going to see Evanescence at the Forum in July. We're going to have more chances for you to score more Women Who Rock ticks, either to Lord, Florence and the Machine, No Doubt, Evanescence, or our sold out Hayley Williams show. We're presenting it at the Hollywood Bowl. That's happening in October. More info for you up on our Instagram at Alt 98.7 FM. Right now, though, it's new Sublime. It's Until the Sun Explodes. Pull it over.

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Seconds to Mars, Alt 98.7. Do you remember the music video for that song? It was like kind of based off The Shining. It was really creepy and spooky. And I'm like in a creepy, spooky Halloween mood right now. Even though it's May, whatever. Here's Dracula. It's the Tame Impala and Jenny remix, Alt 98.7.

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It's Alt 98.7. I'm Danica Lopez in for Kristen Limon filling in. She's on maternity leave right now, but I was texting her earlier today. We were talking about this band, Edgehill. They are so good. One of my favorite bands at the moment. They're based out of Nashville, and they'll be at the Troubadour October 17th. I will definitely be there to see them. This is Double Take.

It's Alt 98.7, LA's alternative rock. Happy Thursday evening. I just realized my shirt has been inside out most of the day. So that's how my Thursday's going. Okay, I'm ready for the weekend. I got the Paradox on the way, super cool band from Atlanta, the Bravery, Weezer, all after Eminem. 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

LA's Alternative Rock. It's Alt 98.7. I'm Danica Lopez and for Kristen Limon tonight. Lots of great shows happening in October. I know that's still a couple months away, but Weezer, The Shins, and Silver Sun Pickups happening October 24th at Crypto.com Arena. I am beyond stoked for that show. And maybe they'll bring Bethany from Best Coast out to sing this with them. It's Go Away.

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2: 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They had their time.

Still can't get over My Chemical Romance playing 5 shows at the Hollywood Bowl this October. Oh my God. Including on Halloween. It's going to be so amazing. I love it. It's Alt 98.7, LA's alternative rock. I'm Danica Lopez. Thanks for hanging tonight.

One of my favorite songs ever, Postal Service, Such Great Heights. Not even kidding. Okay, so many years ago, like over a decade ago, I went on a date with my now husband, and he took me skydiving, and I was so terrified, but I was like listening to Such Great Heights over and over to like pump me up. And I was like, this is going to be fun. It's going to be cool. I did it once, never again. Have you skydove before? Skydived? Which one is it? I don't know. If you've never done it, I recommend doing it once in your life just to try it. 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

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Next month is June already. That's insane. We are getting a bunch of new records that month. I'm talking from Sublime, Death Cab for Cutie, Modest Mouse, Muse as well. They have the Wow Signal coming out June 26th. That's Alt 98.7. Here's Be With You. It's

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That's Young the Giant with Different Kind of Love, Alt 98.7, New Music Discovery. I adore that band. They're so cool. And they'll be at the Forum July 17th with Cold War Kids and Kenny Hoopla. Incredible lineup. All have a really neat, unique sound. So it's going to be a really, really fun night. It's Alt 98.7.

LA's alternative rock. It's Alt 98.7. What do you got going on for Memorial Day next weekend? I love a 3-day weekend. Maybe you're staying home, grilling, hanging by the pool, or going to the beach or something. I was at the beach recently, and there were like millions of these like blue squishy jellyfish looking things on the sand, and I looked it up later. They're called by the wind sailors, which I guess are pretty common in spring and summer. So if you see some of those, apparently they're not, you know, poisonous or anything, so you're good. It's Alt 98.7.

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Heads up, tomorrow, got more chances for you to score tickets to a bunch of different concerts. 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

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Okay, it's so crazy how like a song can get so big and so popular on social media, then you're like, wait, this came out like over a decade ago. That's what happened with this song. It's Weezer and Bethany from Best Coast. It's Go Away. 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

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Alex Max got new Violet Grohl, Temper Trap, Jack White, Cannons, Evanescence, and so much more. I gotta get out of here for the night, though. 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
1: Hey, you know what? We're slowly making our way through this week, huh? A lot of good stuff on the show tonight to get us, you know, one day closer to Friday. Violet Grohl coming up with some tour dates. Excited to talk about that. The Temper Trap on the show with Jack White, All American Rejects. Got their new album coming out. Jutes and Evanescence. This band Bridget Calls Me Baby. They're so good. I just chatted with them recently. We're going to talk about that. So hang out. It's a full hour of the best new releases, starting with this one, Death Cab for Cutie. New song called Riptides.

LA's alternative rock, Alt 98.7. That was Violet Grohl. Song's called Thumb here on Emerging Alt, which we are going to hear on her new record. We're getting that pretty soon, May 29th. It's called Be Sweet to Me. I'm super excited to hear that. It's so funny. Also, I was just, like, going to look that up, see if we had track listings or anything like that. One of the, like, Google questions, you know how they give you, like, related questions? It was like, is Violet Grohl a Nepo baby? It's like, her dad is Dave Grohl, right? Answer that for yourself. And in fact, she's answered that question many times. You can look it up. The Temper Trap right now, back with this one called Giving Up Air.

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0: That was the Temper Trap giving up air here on Emerging Alt. I'm Alex Mack. I love songs like that, you know, especially on this show where, you know, they're bands and artists that we've heard in the past, you know, in college, whatever. And then you hear their new stuff and you can still tell it's them. They did such a good job with that. But, you know, let me know what you think. If you want to hear something else on the show, one of Violent Grohl's other songs, Death Cab for Cutie's got that new record coming out. So, you know, tell me what you want to hear. Hit me up. 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

Alt 98.7. I mean, you just know it's Jack White from that guitar tone. It's God and the Broken Ribs here on Emerging Alt. I'm Alex Mack. I mean, yeah, even before you hear his voice, I feel like you can tell it's a Jack White song. Also, I still stand behind the no phones policy he's going to have at his shows coming up. I think it's going to be nice to, like, just be in the moment with Jack White, right? Cannons right now, though. This is Starlight.

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1: All American Rejects. Let's get this on Emerging Alt. Which, by the way, we're going to hear that and the entire new album tomorrow. Sandbox officially coming out. I'm so stoked. But, you know, until then, let me get you Jutes right now. This song is so good. It's called It Takes Two.

Alt 98.7, new Evanescence. Who will you follow on Emerging Alt? My name's Alex Mack. It's so cool that we get to do this. I mean, an entire hour of all the best new releases. And we do it every weeknight at 11 o'clock. So if you like this, you know, make sure you come back and hang out. Playing stuff like the new Dirty Heads right now. It's called One of Those Days. Yeah.

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0: You know what's funny? I just interviewed that band. Bridget Calls Me Baby here on Emerging Alt. That was their song Slumber Party. I try to not be such a music nerd when I'm interviewing bands and artists because, like, I want to hear about the guitar pedals and the production and the lyrics, you know. And sometimes bands, you know, don't really want to get into that. Bridget Calls Me Baby, definitely a band of, like, musicians. It's very cool to talk to them. Also, if you like any sort of, like, new wave 80s stuff, you're going to love the rest of their catalog. But let me know what you thought, though. You know, if you want to talk more about Bridget Calls Me Baby or Dirty Heads from earlier, played you Evanescence, All American Rejects, a newer band called Jutes. You can always chime in. Hit me up on Instagram, especially if you want to be a music nerd with me. You can always DM me at Alex Mack Live.
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Alt 98.7, Beba Doobie with the Marias. What a combo on that song. All I Did Is Dream of You on Emerging Alt. My name's Alex Mack. I've been trying to sprinkle in maybe some like sort of genres in the alternative category, like subgenres. And I'm not the genre police. I hate it when people like get too nitpicky, but this is a little different than what we normally play for you. So let me introduce you to Buffalo Traffic Jam right now. This song, Fool's Gold. What are you-

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1: Class is now in session.
3: Hey, good morning, everybody.
4: Good morning.
3: Today is May the 15th, 2026. Oh, today's payday.
5: Yep. Nice. Oh, thank God.
3: 15th.
6: Rip.
3: Yeah. Whew. Gina spent all our money on dog
5: food.
3: Yeah,
5: I got nothing left.
4: And the actual dog.
5: Yeah, that's
4: and
5: true.
4: The dog, right, yeah. Mm.
3: Well, today is May 15th, 2026. Today, you guys, it's Friday.
6: Yeah.
3: Nope. Keep going. Okay. All right. Woody, Greg,
4: hi,
3: Menace.
6: Yeah.
3: We got Gina Grad.
5: Hi.
3: Seabass is here.
4: Yeah.
3: There's Sammy.
7: Hello.
3: We got Morgan. Vaughn is here. Borton Menji holding things down, the Woody Show production department. We've made it. Well, almost. We got to get through this morning into the weekend. Let's do that together, shall we?
4: Okay.
3: It is the

0: That whole Life Friday reminds me, and Menace brought it up recently too. We used to do a contest. It was first called the Big Dick Contest, and then we called the Big Ass Contest. It could be the Big Whatever Contest. And it was another dumbass contest where the idea was to have somebody call in, and whoever had the biggest ass, for example, would win. So, all right, on a count of three. One, two, three. You got to just hold it.
1: Yeah, right. And then it took a while.
0: Yeah, good. Good. Yeah, okay, okay.
2: that sounds fine.
1: We could do one like the long goodbye.
0: Like, wow, that was a big ass, you know. Whoever would hold the longest.
2: I like
0: would,
2: that.
3: People liked it a lot.
0: Let's bring that back. Oh, you know what we're bringing back today? We got 69 the news.
2: Oh, hell yes.
0: Yeah. 69 the news. We got the fail stories. We got the DUIQ. That and anything else we can do to get through the morning into the weekend as quickly as possible. Coming up for you today here on The Woody Show. Phones are open, 877-44-WOODY. Send us a text over to 22987. And my question for this first thing I have here for you is, I want to know where they found so many dorks to take this new poll. It's from YouGov. So, I mean, they talked to, like, it's not just like it was done by, you know, Marvel. Or, like, the Comic-Con people or something. This is YouGov. They talked to everybody, not just the chess club. And they asked people to rank things that they think are cool. And they gave people a list of about 40 things and put them on a scale of very cool, somewhat cool, not very cool, and not cool at all.
2: Oh, I can't wait.
0: So I'll list something and you try to guess, did it end up on the cool list or the uncool list? And these are the things that apparently, allegedly, people think are cool or not cool.
3: All right.
0: As a whole.
2: Okay. Hit us.
0: Okay. Let's say beer.
1: Is it cool?
2: It's pretty cool.
0: Is that on the cool list or the uncool list?
2: It should be on the cool list.
3: That's more cool than not cool. Sure.
0: Cool.
3: Yeah.
0: It's number five on the uncool list.
2: Ew. Oh, why?
1: Squares.
0: Yeah. 32% of people said uncool.
2: It is.
3: Oh, what?
1: So many people.
2: I prefer a mocktail.
0: All right. Is it on the cool list or the uncool list? Guns.
4: Oh. I think we're well, now we got that.
1: Yeah, respondents will say uncool.
4: Now the flag's been planted.
0: Okay.
1: I think they're cool.
2: Yeah, they can be very cool.
4: Right. People tend to enjoy these John Wick movies, and he's not fighting people with paper planes.
0: Oh, you know what? You know what? I've seen these videos, but Gina is now addicted to them.
2: They're my favorite.
0: This guy, he sets up like with different weapons, different caliber of, you know, round or whatever, and to see how many like metal trays the bullet can go through.
2: It can be cookie
0: before
2: sheets.
0: It stops.
2: Paper plates,
0: cookie sheets,
2: toilet paper rolls, all kinds of stuff.
4: And he'll test it with, you know, a dozen different calibers.
0: Yeah, exactly.
2: And then he puts his mannequin at the end to see if he can knock it over. A lot of times it doesn't.
0: All right, guns on the cool or not cool list?
1: They would say uncool.
0: Not cool.
1: Yeah.
0: Again, these are for not just dorks, people as a whole.
2: Randomly, I think
0: allegedly.
2: People think guns are pretty cool.
0: All right. Cryptocurrency.
3: They're going to hate all day.
4: These losers.
3: Yeah.
0: Well, no, I'm asking, is this on the cool list or the uncool list?
2: I mean, Greg and I hate it.
1: I just don't understand it. I don't hate it.
4: I will say this.
1: I just don't get it.
2: Exactly.
0: I think this appeals to dorks.
2: I hate trying to figure it out.
4: Even I, who has been on the vanguard, will say overall uncool because it has been so polluted and diluted.
3: Yeah.
4: With just garbage.
0: Okay.
4: You know, anybody can make anything now.
3: Yeah.
0: Cryptocurrency also made it on the uncool list.
2: Yeah. Mm-hmm.
4: That makes sense.
0: All right. Cool or uncool? Sports betting.
2: That's pretty cool.
5: Cool.
1: It's cool, but they'll say uncool.
3: They're going to say uncool for sure.
4: Yeah.
0: Uncool.
2: When it brings in $8 billion trillion, it's uncool.
0: So far on the uncool list, beer, guns. cryptocurrency, sports betting. What about marijuana?
2: Very cool. Very cool.
3: Better be cool.
2: Cool.
1: I'm uncool when it comes to weed. Am I the only one that hates the smell of it?
2: I think so.
0: I don't like the smell of it.
2: You don't like that slightly skunky smell?
3: I don't like the smell of it.
1: I don't.
4: I might be the only
3: I'll
4: person
3: enjoy
4: just,
3: it.
4: I love the secondhand smell of marijuana smoke.
1: Really?
0: You do?
1: Yeah. I hate it.
0: See, I might be the only person who really enjoys the secondhand smell of cigarette smoke.
2: That's one of my favorite things about going to a baseball game. I love when it's like wafting in the air.
0: I love the smell. Yeah. Not on your clothes. When someone's actually smoking.
2: You know? I like that smell too.
3: Oh, do you know what I'm going to say? They're going to say it's cool because they're trying to be cool.
0: Okay. Marijuana, uncool.
3: Oh, lame. Yeah. Then they are lame.
0: All right. What about rock music?
2: Oh, come on. That's cool. I mean, it's patently historically cool.
4: Here's the problem:
2: rock music.
4: Only old people like it, and the cool, and the new rock mostly sucks.
3: Yeah, it is pretty pansy. Mm.
4: Yeah,
1: cool.
3: But they're gonna say cool because they're gonna have nostalgia.
2: They're gonna say uncool.
1: They gotta give something a cool
2: score.
1: Not
2: like house.
0: Do they? Cool. Or is this just a list of things that are
1: not cool?
0: Yeah,
1: not cool. Then.
2: They definitely don't think it's cool.
0: They think it's cool.
2: Oh, yeah. That's okay. Good. Yeah. I feel better. Cool.
1: Okay, good.
0: All right. Science.
4: Well, I'm going to say yes.
1: Cool. Yeah,
2: these guys definitely are cool.
1: It's science's time. Uh-huh. Yes.
0: See, again,
1: cool.
0: Just for people who are listening, like you say these guys, whoever they talk to, we're assuming are just a pack of dorks. But these are it's supposed to be like a good cross section of society.
2: Yeah.
0: So this is what they're saying. Society as a whole believes are cool or uncool.
2: Yeah, I'm just basing it on what else they think is uncool.
0: Yeah. So science, they like.
2: Yeah. Nice.
0: Rock music, they like. Mm-hmm. Outer space seems to go with science. They like it.
2: Nice. Good.
3: Uh-huh.
0: Computers.
1: Oh, the coolest.
0: They like it.
1: Yeah.
4: Okay, as they should.
0: And then here, I'll give you one more. Cool or uncool?
3: All right.
0: Reading books.
2: Ooh. Oh, so cool.
5: It's so popular now.
3: The coolest.
1: So cool.
2: Reading is so in.
1: Cool.
3: Super cool.
0: Yeah. It's cool.
2: Of course it is.
3: Hell yeah, cool. Bro.
0: Yeah, so science, outer space, reading books, rock music, and computers. Cool. Uncool, marijuana, beer, guns, crypto, and sports betting.
2: All right. Boo. You heard it here first.
0: Yeah. Oh, man. 877-44-WOODY. 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

0: That's going to be coming up here soon, the game itself. Today, you can win a pair of tickets, just like yesterday. We had our winner. Today, 8 o'clock hour, same deal, different band. You're listening for Cypress Hill this morning.
1: Right. Got it.
0: Cypress Hill in the 8 o'clock hour to win your tickets to the big-ass soccer match.
2: Yeah.
0: So we've got that. 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
3: That rules.
0: Pretty big in-demand tickets.
1: Oh, yeah.
3: Really?
0: A set of tickets up for grabs today here on The Woody Show. Plus, we've got more stuff like Florence the Machine, No Doubt, Hayley Williams. You got Evanescence who's coming through, so more of the Women Who Rock ticket giveaways to wrap up the week. Alternative income keywords.
3: Jeez.
0: To win $1,000 to go into your weekend with. 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
3: It's an avalanche.
0: Pretty good. 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Happy

0: We were just talking before the break about the list of things that people think are cool or uncool, at least according to this poll, of not just the chess club. Mm-hmm. It's supposed to be from everybody, and it's questionable at best. But I know dorks, for the most part, like to rip on this show because I can't really figure it out. The Big Bang Theory, I thought that was a great show. I liked it.
1: I've never seen a
2: party of one in this room.
1: Never seen it.
3: I'll tell you why they like to rip on it. It's number one, nerd face. It's a lot of like performative and not really.
0: Because
3: I
0: feel like it was goofing on. Not that wasn't goofing on nerds, but like, you know, they looked ridiculous.
2: But it was just for how dorky they were.
3: And number two, it's legitimately not a good show from the writing perspective. Again,
0: I thought it was funny.
3: There's very well. Speaking of which, there's some very funny accounts that they stripped the laugh track from it.
1: Oh, those are so hard
3: and
1: to watch.
3: That's actually funny. And I get it. That adds an unnecessary pause that wouldn't be natural.
0: No. As somebody who went to two tapings of Big Bang Theory, people laughed at everything. And it wasn't that they stripped out the laugh track.
3: You can easily do that with AI. That's not what I'm going for.
4: Okay.
3: What I'm saying is when you just analyze the writing and acting, oh boy, is it not funny.
1: And that's interesting, Seabass, because I anecdotally at least was told that a lot of people that wrote for that show are like scientists and people who should know better.
5: Sure. Mm-hmm. The characters were great, I thought.
0: But it's same.
4: You're judging the overall presentation, though. You can't like analyze and strip different things away.
5: Right. It's cumulative. It's everything combined.
3: But what I'm saying is that without
1: the cue to laugh, you're not finding
3: it
1: funny.
3: You're being poked like a little dog. The bell's being rung for you.
4: I'm no dog.
0: As somebody who went to the tapings as a fan of the show, it's not like I went not knowing what this was and I'm like, oh, okay, I kind of like it. We went as fans of the show, and so because we like the characters and we like
3: you're proving my point.
2: They've made similar videos with Friends where they take out the laugh tracks, and it makes the show seem like a sociopathic,
1: it's like true crime,
2: dark, scary show, and it makes the video more funny.
1: Yeah.
0: Well, there's a trailer for the Big Bang Theory spinoff, Stuart Fails to Save the Universe, which I don't think I'll be interested to watch.
1: No,
0: they did that the Warner Brothers Discovery upfronts. But if you were a fan of the show, I know a lot of people were.
2: I recognize some of the actors in there.
0: Yeah. Let's see. Jack Osbourne says a biopic about Ozzy and Sharon is coming in 2028. Netflix announced that Adam Sandler's Grown Ups 3 is in the works.
1: Oh, really? Right.
3: Legitimately unfunny.
0: There's also going to be a reality show about Nick Cannon and his 12 kids with six different mothers.
1: I'm curious. I'd like to see that.
3: As much as I hate him, it's not a bad idea.
0: Yeah. All right. So you can check that out. Sia is giving away $100,000 to the Survivor 50 contestant who wins a fan favorite vote.
1: Really?
5: Okay.
1: That's
0: right. Yeah, but what about giving it to somebody who has to watch Survivor?
4: No.
0: That should get you something. Yeah, hang in there. Let's see. What else we got? And we'll start with Gina Grad. What you got for us?
1: Well, the World Cup is finally getting that kind of Super Bowl-style halftime show for the first time, and I can tell you who some of those performers are.
2: How many?
1: Are going to be looking at Madonna,
2: really?
1: Shakira, and BTS. A pop extravaganza. So the show, is happening July 19th. It's going to be in New Jersey, and it's going to mix soccer and music, and it's going to raise money for FIFA Global Citizen Education Fund.
0: Are we even allowed to mention FIFA in the press release for anything that they're doing?
1: That's a great question.
0: But, dude, we were talking about how crazy strict they are with different things, like how Super Bowl, you can't say Super Bowl unless it's an official tie-in thing. Let's Get Ready to Rumble, the Michael Buffer.
1: Don't even try it.
0: Can't incorporate that into anything. This is pretty funny. If you read all the stuff about FIFA and the World Cup, and they were making some announcements about the games happening in Los Angeles at SoFi Stadium,
2: right,
0: where the Rams and where the Chargers play. Okay, well, because SoFi doesn't have an official tie-in with FIFA, all the stuff and all the World Cup announcements, everything is Los Angeles Stadium.
4: Yeah.
1: Like, who even calls it that? How do they know what that is?
0: So, and they're playing games in Seattle, too. So it says Seattle Stadium.
1: Yeah, I'd be like, you mean Dodgers Stadium?
5: Yeah, that's not a place.
0: Right. Los Angeles Stadium.
1: Cool.
0: But then they go into the description of, well, it's an iconic venue that opened up in 2020 and it's home for the Los Angeles Rams.
1: So if you get enough hints, you'll figure it out.
2: And you only have to be 6 years old to be iconic.
1: Right.
0: Yeah. But I'm saying, like, I think it's crazy how like tight everything is.
1: Yeah.
2: It's bizarre.
1: Everybody needs to relax.
0: Yeah.
1: Well, I'm sure you'll all look forward to seeing Madonna, Shakira, and BTS.
0: Oh, yes.
2: I would watch that.
1: Right on your
0: calendar. Menace, what you got?
4: Well, Nick Lachey and Jessica Simpson.
0: What are we talking about? Okay.
4: Yeah. They got divorced 20 years ago, but they ended up getting on the same plane together to Hawaii, both of their families.
5: What?
3: See, yeah. Sings into it.
4: So it got mega awkward, but they did apparently say hi to each other. And who was sitting in the better class seat?
3: Jessica Simpson.
0: Yeah, she's got way more
2: loaded AF.
4: Yeah, she's like a billionaire now, right?
5: The Jessica Simpson brand.
1: Oh, like her shoes and stuff.
5: Yeah, so if she were to sell that.
3: I have so many of her pieces.
1: But
5: yeah, her shoes she designed and personally. And
4: yeah.
5: Clothes?
4: Now, a couple of people in here have been divorced. Do you think that you'll ever run into your ex partner again?
2: No, I don't think it'll happen. And
4: could it happen? You think?
2: No.
4: No?
2: We're geographically apart, and if I even thought there was a remote chance that we would, I would avoid that.
1: You would move.
2: That thing.
1: Wow. You'd move to another state.
2: Yeah, yeah, we'd just move. You know?
0: I wouldn't care. It wouldn't bother me.
5: I
2: wonder if you'd even recognize her, though.
0: It would bother my wife, I think, but like it wouldn't bother me.
2: But if you were on a flight with your ex-wife,
4: for six and a half hours,
2: probably wouldn't even notice.
3: Speaking about who's flying in the back, you know what I'm saying?
4: Yeah.
2: Like maybe if you were standing next to her, you might not even know.
0: I think I would. Really? If we were standing next to, if we're standing next to each other,
4: I
0: would recognize her.
1: So Sammy, how awkward was that?
5: Yeah, I did run into my ex.
4: At a Billy Joel
5: concert.
0: Oh really?
1: Of course you did.
5: Yeah, it was so weird.
0: I thought
5: he
0: came over to take your order or something.
4: Yeah.
5: No, I don't visit his place of work.
0: Kidding.
5: Yeah, it was so weird. We walked right by each other. It was raining. The concert had just ended. Me and my best friend walked out.
0: Sounds like
5: out
0: a Hallmark movie.
5: And
0: in the rain.
2: And then we got back together.
5: Yeah. And we were walking.
0: What are we doing?
5: You know, out of the venue.
1: I love you.
5: And he was walking towards the venue because he had already got out and got like a hot dog. You know how they have those outside venues? So he was walking, stuffing his face with a hot dog when we both kind of just like looked up and saw each other as we like walked past each other. And then of course we stopped. I had to call for my friend to stop, but he was with his pregnant girlfriend.
1: Oh my God.
5: Yeah. Wow. She wasn't happy. She didn't say anything like the whole time.
1: We like, what's a dodge bullet?
0: Hey, are you cheating on her too?
5: Oh, no, she's the one. I believe.
1: Once a cheater, always a cheater.
5: Okay. No, I believe she's the one he cheated on.
1: That's what I'm saying. Yeah. She thinks she's going to be the last one.
4: Yeah. So we'd be saying allegedly on all this stuff.
2: And then you
5: I said think. Allegedly. Okay. I don't know.
1: That's what that means.
2: You said, show me that other hot dog.
3: But that felt good.
5: Yeah, she was the one standing there all angry, though. I was like, you're the one.
2: You didn't do anything.
5: I'm pretty sure you're the one who hooked up with my husband. So what are you mad at me for?
0: Wait, so Sammy, who's hotter, you or this chick?
4: Yeah.
2: Be honest.
5: Honestly, okay.
4: We need photos.
5: There have been people who thought that
0: I'm asking you.
5: Looked similar.
1: Oh.
0: I'm asking you, who's hotter?
1: Who gets the vote?
5: Because she is cute.
0: Who's hotter?
3: Mm-hmm. Okay, send Menace a photo.
4: Yeah. We'll keep it real with you.
5: Yeah, you guys can decide.
0: Oh, she's
4: Is she older or younger?
0: I wanted her to weasel out of
5: she
0: it.
5: She is younger.
1: She said she's younger.
3: How about the fact that she knows automatically how to find her photo?
0: Well, I mean, how hard is it with social media?
3: Well, I'm saying I would
1: just find the dude, and I'm sure he's with her.
5: Exactly. Just find the family.
1: I got to see this picture.
0: All right.
5: All right. Let's see.
4: And don't cherry pick the photo.
5: Well, I'm not trying to find. Well, do you want one of her pregnant? Okay.
4: Ew, gross. Okay, then yes, you're hotter.
5: Okay, I'm not going to cherry pick. Then here's one of the most recent ones.
4: She's not ugly.
0: So, but who's hotter, Menace?
4: I would say Sammy's probably more attractive.
5: Oh, babe.
0: Yeah. Okay.
1: I agree.
3: They're definitely similar.
5: Similar. Yeah. Like, we're in the same realm.
3: Yes.
1: Yeah. She's definitely more basic looking.
3: I would agree with that. She's
0: more
3: she's
0: basic nice. Than Sammy.
4: Yeah.
0: Who thought it got more basic?
4: I do. No, she's definitely
0: Stanley's Hallmark movies.
1: Her personality. She has a more interesting look than this girl.
4: Yeah. This is just like, she just looks like some chick you're going to see at some kid's birthday party.
3: Every mom at Target.
1: Sammy's catching strays over there.
0: Well, that's what she got for making us look.

0: She could have just said, I'm hotter, and that would have been the end of it.
1: Yeah. But then we still have to say
0: or she's right. hotter. Yeah. Yeah. All right, your birthdays today, Jamie Lynn Sigler, who was Meadow Soprano on The Sopranos. She has MS, which I didn't...
1: She does.
2: Oh, babe. Yeah.
1: Do you remember her middle name in The Sopranos?
0: I don't.
1: Mary Angela.
0: Neat. That's a fun fact.
1: I know. I just love the show.
0: She's 45 years old today. Chaz Palminteri. He was a guest on the show. Friend.
3: He was our very first guest.
0: Sonny in A Bronx Tale, which he also wrote. He was in The Usual Suspects. He's a cool guy. He's really chill. Yeah. He's 74 years old. Emmett Smith, Cowboys legend. Just for Men pitchman.
4: I'm about to say, isn't he doing like middle-aged man stuff now?
0: Middle-aged, yeah. He's 57 years old.
2: He owns a restaurant.
4: Like ads for what middle-aged man? Like Frank Thomas.
0: Let's see. Sports,
3: like testosterone.
0: Right. Sports talk host Dan Patrick is 70. Ray Lewis, where's the suit, Ray? Retired linebacker for the Ratbirds. He's 51. Tristan Thompson from the NBA. Had a couple kids with Khloe Kardashian. 35. The tennis player Andy Murray is 39. Let's see who else here.
4: Emmett Smith doing ads for Depends, by the way.
1: Oh, is he really? My God.
4: Or Depend? Oh, God.
0: So your porno birthday today is Angie Moon, and today's birthday girl, she's handled more knobs than a recording studio.
3: Yes.
0: 131 fine films, including Business Class Sluts. She was in Anal Tryouts, Volume 1.
4: Ooh.
0: Also, My Parents Banged My Boyfriend, Volume 2.
1: Oh, no.
3: Jeez, both of them did?
0: She was in Cute Tight Holes.
3: Aw.
0: Also, Angie has some anal fun with a new friend.
3: Aw, that's also nice.
0: Greg, she was in Tender Sex in Jacuzzi.
3: Oh, support it.
0: And who can forget her unforgettable role in Angie Moon is Queefing?
3: Oh, God.
1: Everybody stop what you're doing.
0: That's Angie Moon,
4: nice.
0: Who's 40 years old today, and that's your porno birthday, your celebrity.

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2: 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And there's a lot happening right now. There's a crash in Norwalk, northbound 605, right before the 105. Carpool lane blocked by that accident with the backup to the 91. CHP is on the scene of a crash in Hacienda Heights, eastbound 60 before Hacienda Boulevard. Right lane blocked. And a Hawthorne crash on the westbound 105 connector to the northbound 405. That is going to be partially blocked. And there might still be a broken down car in Culver City, northbound side of the 405 before National Boulevard. Right lane blocked. 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It's Greg Gorey. That's your Alt 98.7 traffic.
3: All right. Thank you very much, Greg Gorey.
2: You got it, Wood.
3: What are we doing this weekend? What's the station doing this weekend, Sammy? Do you know?
4: Yeah, we're doing the Women in Rock ticket still.
3: Oh, that's all weekend?
4: Yeah.
3: I thought that was over today.
2: Continue?
3: Yeah, because I know next week we're giving away a bunch of tickets to go see Youngblood at No Vacancy in Hollywood.
2: Mm-hmm. That's super private and cool.
3: That'll be like an every hour, 7 a.m. to 7 p.m. thing. That starts Monday. Yeah, this weekend, more chance to win tickets to these different shows. I know today in the 7 o'clock hour, we're going to send you to go see No Doubt.

0: out at the Sphere in Vegas.
1: Nice. Awesome.
0: 9 o'clock hour. You can win tickets to go see Florence and the Machine at the Forum. That's either Tuesday or Wednesday of next week. So we got all that going on for you. Plus, oh, we're giving away tickets to a big ass soccer event.
2: Oh, yeah, okay.
0: The big ass soccer match.
2: Mm-hmm.
0: 8 o'clock hour this morning when you hear Cypress Hill. Cypress Hill will play sometime between 8 and 9. When you hear it, call in and win your tickets to the big soccer match, part of the big soccer tournament from The Woody Show.
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0: And let's get a headline here on this Friday morning, closer to home here in the state of California.
1: Well, we have so much more room for activities now because California's population has dropped to about 40 million.
2: Okay.
1: We lost 54,000 people, according to this new data.
0: Wait, how many million?
1: 40.
4: 40.
0: 40 million?
1: Uh-huh. That's the total population of California.
0: Okay.
1: And we lost 54,000.
0: Gotcha.
1: Main reason, they say, according to the Department of Finance, fewer immigrants and nearly 300,000 people left for other states.
2: Yep.
1: So when you factor in how many people moved into California, considering 300,000 left in total, it was a decrease in population of about 54,000 people. And we also had 4,500 fewer births than the previous year.
4: Oh, damn.
1: So
4: oh,
1: wow. Spread out. We got so much more room. Also, this is some tragic news. Cargo theft all across the LA region is driving up the cost of adult toys.
2: What?
4: What?
0: See, so here we go. The cargo the Strait of Whoremouth strikes again.
1: Yep, we can blame Iran. The Cargo Theft Task Force, they raided this used car lot in Bell, and they found stacks of merchandise, including European adult sex toys, along with a few power tools here and there.
5: You know what I mean?
1: And what this one theft ring did was steal these sex toys while they were being shipped, and then they sold them online. And luckily, the European sex toy company found their own products being sold online. They traced the shipping address back to that used car lot. And this year alone, they say...
0: Who buys a dildo off a car lot?
1: Well, they would set up these online stores for
2: added value.
1: Yeah, like, oh, I'm getting a good deal on that.
2: I need my tranny work done.
1: So this year alone, they say $22 million worth of merchandise has already been stolen. And we're only in the month of May. So
2: damn.
1: If you notice the price of fleshlights going up...
2: That's why.
1: You'll now know why. And then finally, the mega famous Randy's Donuts sign that's been covered up with a promotion for the Rousey-Carrano fight tomorrow being streamed live on Netflix. So Randy's wants people to vote on who they think is going to win through whatever donut you buy. So a glazed twist is a vote for Rousey. A chocolate twist is a vote for Carrano. This might be the only way we can get Morgan to actually eat a donut.
2: Yeah, right. And I love when they think to do stuff like that to boost their sales, like when there's two tip jars and it's like, what color do you like better, red or green? Tip and let us know.
1: It works.
2: It's great.
1: Because it's whimsical.
2: Yes.
1: Yeah. So that is what's happening, Woody.
0: All right, what about the weekend forecast, Sammy?
6: It's going to be sunny today. High of 71 in the valley, 71 for downtown, 70 for Orange County, 60s along the coast, and then partly cloudy this weekend, highs in the 60s and 70s.
0: All right, well, it is the Woody Show. It's LA's alternative rock Friday morning, everybody.
4: Yep.
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0: Show.
1: Welcome back, everybody.
2: Yeah.
1: Man, so you don't like NASCAR at all, right? It's just F1.
2: I mean, I go to races. The only thing about NASCAR, and I'm such a baby about this, and I know like a real man would be like, sack up.
3: Is it too loud?
2: Yeah. Dude, it is loud, man. It rattles your body, dude.
1: But it's like F1's got like a super high pitched.
2: It does, but it's so fast, it's there for a second.
1: Yeah.
2: But when you're sitting at a track, and especially like NASCAR, since it's oval, like you don't get away from that sound at all.
1: Yeah.
2: Yeah. And like with F1, you know, they're going through a really large track that has multiple turns and stuff like that. So that noise like comes and goes quickly.
4: I mean, he's not wrong. There's a reason the people out there have those giant earphones on all the time.
2: NASCAR is crazy.
1: Seabass, do you know what today is? As the lead feminist on the show.
4: Oh, International Women's Day. Yes, queen.
5: It's day all day.
1: It is Break the Glass Ceiling Day.
5: Let's do it.
3: Equally important. Yeah.
4: Keep doing that.
1: It was today in 1869. First of all, 69.
3: Yeah.
1: National Women's Suffrage Association was founded by Susan B. Anthony.
4: Yes.
1: Yep.
3: Hero.
2: Susan B.
4: Susan B. Awesome.
1: Yep, that's right. Susan B. Awesome.
2: Susan B.
1: Today is also National Chocolate Chip Day.
5: Love it.
1: Hell yeah.
5: Get behind it.
1: Yeah, today's NASCAR Day, which is why I brought that up.
2: Yo, shout out to NASCAR.
1: Oh,
2: yeah,
1: also,
2: Jordan's killing NASCAR.
1: Today in history, today in 1940, McDonald's opened its first restaurant in San Bernardino, California.
2: Oh, nice.
3: Oh, cool.
1: First of all, Dick and Morris MacDonald opened up McDonald's barbecue restaurant with a drive-in featuring a large menu and car hop service.
5: Fun.
3: Car hop.
1: Did you ever watch that movie with Michael Keaton?
5: Yeah, it was awesome.
1: Founder.
3: I loved it.
5: Really?
3: It
5: was awesome.
1: Yeah.
5: Informative
2: and sad,
1: right?
5: Very sad.
2: Yeah,
1: like the people who started McDonald's. And
2: I know
1: he kind of came.
5: Got now, hosed.
1: It was a great idea, like to come in and realize that, man, you have something super scalable here.
5: Yeah. Mm-hmm.
1: But just kind of the way that it's kind of like when Steve Jobs got thrown out of Apple.
5: Oh,
1: same kind of thing.
4: Except
1: where
4: they found that we suck without him.
2: Yeah,
4: he had to come back to save the company. Really?
5: Well, and spoiler.
1: Right, but I'm saying like when somebody starts something. And then they get thrown out of the thing that they created.
2: Yeah.
1: Like that blows.
2: It's weak.
1: Yeah, that blows. Did you see the trailer? Will Ferrell's got this new golf comedy series.
2: I did.
4: Yeah, fingers are crossed.
1: Yeah. I saw the trailer, man.
2: It's on Netflix.
3: What did you think?
4: It will be, yeah.
1: It's called The Hawk. Yeah, it's gonna be on Netflix. He plays this aging golf pro trying to make a comeback. Molly Shannon is in it. And she plays his ex wife. Yeah, it's premiering July 16th. It's a 10 episode series.
3: Okay, so you sounded skeptical.
1: I watched the trailer.
3: And did you think, holy crap, I got to see this?
1: No. It's the opposite.
3: Yeah.
2: There is a golf comedy.
1: And I like Will Ferrell a lot.
3: Me too, but I'm kind of over him.
2: Yeah, on Apple called Stick. It's already doing its second season, and it's really funny.
1: Yeah.
2: Yeah.
1: I mean, check it out. You know, I kept watching it thinking, like, dude, is this some kind of like Happy
2: promo?
1: Gilmore kind of.
3: Or like a mockumentary or something.
1: Yeah, I don't know. Yeah. This is also pretty funny. Colin Jost from SNL.
3: Mm-hmm.
1: Married to?
5: Scarlett Johansson.
1: That's right.
3: Mm-hmm. I could see her. I was thinking of her name. Thanks my game.
1: He was on the New Heights podcast with Travis Kelce and Jason Kelce. And they asked him a question that he knows a lot about. It's about being the less famous person in a relationship.
5: Oh, yeah.
1: So Travis is with Taylor Swift.
2: Yeah.
1: He's the less famous person.
3: Sure.
1: Colin Jost, famous, but not as famous as Scarlett Johansson. And here's Colin's reply to that question.
6: How nice is it to be the less famous person in your relationship?
7: Huge relief. I think I'm probably almost approached more because she's less approachable. Because I'm on TV, I have like a lesser... People are just like, I'm in their living room, so they're just like, hey, what's up, man? How's it going? She's actually almost so famous, they don't believe it a lot of times. And the person's looking at her passport, and he'll be like, has anyone ever told you look like Scarlett Johansson? Like genuinely asking and not realize, even though he's looking
6: at her name,
7: because he's like, it would be weirder if it was her.
3: I mean,
2: yeah, I kind of witnessed that. Sorry, Greg.
3: No.
2: I kind of witnessed that with Taylor Swift and the guy that we were just talking
5: Travis Kelce.
2: Sorry, I was cut off. Yeah, so anyways, I kind of witnessed that at the iHeartRadio Music Awards because behind the scenes, like, everybody was just going up to Travis, like, constantly and talking to him. Mm-hmm. I guess they just felt like he was more approachable.
5: Way less scary.
2: Taylor Swift. Even though they were standing right next to each other, like, everybody was trying to talk to Travis the entire time over Taylor.
5: Well, he's their in.
3: Well, Colin Jost should be more famous than her because he's the host of Pop Culture Jeopardy, and he's really good at it.
4: There is that. I had that on my list of things to, for us to apply to because you can apply as like little groups.
3: Oh, really?
4: And I think that, but they like they don't announce it. No one.
3: And I think they probably do it over the course of like 1 week.
4: Oh yeah, it's taped in like a weekend. Yeah.
1: See, Greg, you're always worried about the cognitive decline.
3: Yeah.
1: You know, like Alzheimer's and dementia.
3: Yeah.
1: Did you see the whole thing about, because you love game shows, they say you know, watching things like Jeopardy and Wheel of Fortune and stuff, it actually boosts your problem-solving skills, improves your memory, and strengthens your mind.
5: Yeah.
3: I'm great on the couch. If I did it in real life, I would get nothing right.
1: It's the pressure. It's like when we play Weakest Link.
5: It's we all know. It's scary.
1: Everything's right there. It's because you interact with the game show that you're watching, and your mind is actually processing information. No kidding. Mm-hmm. But that engages numerous networks in the brain. And doing that in an enjoyable way, which also enhances learning. Oh, really? But there's also, they say, evidence that playing along with these types of game shows is good for your overall mental health and could help you out as you as you age and get older.
4: Down the road, right now, you know what I'm saying?
3: I mean, down the road, as in tomorrow.
5: Or at the road.
1: Like, right now. Much further.
3: I'm in the middle of the road.
1: Yeah.
3: It's scary.
1: 877-44-WOODY. Hit us up. 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
2: 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Got a three-car accident in Hawthorne. It's eastbound 105 right before Crenshaw. Looks like the left lane is blocked. A barbecue for South LA. If you're heading westbound 105, you'll see that right around Vermont Avenue. Car fire up against the center divider and a backup to Wilmington Ave. And West LA, got a broken down car. Heads up for it. Southbound 405 right before Santa Monica Boulevard. Conked out in the right lane. 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
3: 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Thank you very much, Greg Gorey.
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2: awesome.
3: Will be at the Forum on July the 18th. 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
2: Lucky.
3: That you can watch on YouTube. 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So win that in the 8 o'clock hour, along with the big-ass soccer match passes. Tickets, whatever you want to call them. And then 9 o'clock hour, we got tickets for Florence and the Machine.
2: Rip.
3: Should have mentioned Cypress Hill is the artist that you're listening for in the 8 o'clock hour to win the soccer tickets.
2: Rip. Yeah.
3: Phones here at the Woody Show, they're open, 877-44-WOODY. 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And time for another trademark original copyright game here on the Woody Show called Why She Weepy.
2: Okay. All right.
3: This woman posted a video on social media. She's very teary-eyed, and she's weepy. Why is she crying? Why is she weepy?
4: Okay. Her dog died.
3: Her dog died.
2: Dog died.
5: Someone broke up with her.
3: Someone broke up with her.
4: She hurt herself.
3: Three very good guesses so far. Greg Gorey, your guess?
2: She finally found out that she's pregnant.
3: Oh. Another good one, but unfortunately, you guys are all incorrect.
2: Oh, no.
3: Let's listen in and hear why she's so weepy.
6: Can men please stop wearing flip-flops? It's really gross.
3: Yeah, so she did a whole video about how she wants guys to stop wearing flip-flops because it's really gross.
2: It's really gross.
3: We could laugh, but this video has 28 million views so far.
4: Oh, yeah. God.
3: A lot of chicks up in the comments agreeing with her. So ladies, agree or disagree. You could text over to 22987. Should men not wear flip-flops? Do you agree with her? They are gross. Yes or no? Over to 22987. Some of the comments saying that the flip-flop jean combo is the worst that guys do, and some say it's the toe hair that's disgusting.
4: Toe hair. Who cares?
2: Toe hair can be gross, but...
4: If you have, like, a yellow nails, like, maybe keep those to yourself, but otherwise, I have no problem with flip-flops.
5: I think they're just saying it to say it.
2: Yeah, and the noise that flip-flops make can be annoying.
4: That's my favorite part.
7: But just don't look down at the feet. Look up.
2: There you go.
3: Is there a difference between flip-flops and sandals?
4: Oh, I think they're just talking about like exposed toes. So probably not a difference.
3: Because there are people arguing, some of the women in the comments were arguing that sandals are fine, flip-flops are not.
4: Oh, that must be a noise thing.
2: Yeah, sandals usually cover the toe, right? For the most part.
5: Flip-flops are so loud, too.
2: Yeah.
5: Like, I'm kind of getting on board with, like, you know what? Just get sandals.
3: I see a lot of hood fashion. Yeah, guys wearing slides with socks.
5: Uh-huh.
4: Yeah, I mean,
3: that's kind of I think that's kind of a trashy look. It's fine for taking the garbage out.
4: Yeah.
3: You know, even a quick run to the grocery store, it's fine. But when I see them in any other situation, I'm like,
4: Yeah, that's not your
3: look. Not the best. Yeah.
2: As far as jeans and flip flops go, I not only don't dislike it, I like that look.
3: Yeah. Greg loves it.
2: I love it.
3: Sorry, lady.
2: Sorry.
3: Keep crying. 877-44 Woody. Ladies, let us know what you think on the text over to 22987. It's the Woody Show. It's all 98.7.

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1: LA's alternative rock.
2: Look at him, he's still nervous.
3: I think it's just his look. How some kind of like resting bitch face.
2: Yeah. Resting anxiety face. Yeah.
4: The Woody Show.
5: And we're into another new hour. Insensitivity training for a politically correct world. Woody, Greg, Menace, Gina Grad, Seabass. We got Sammy.
6: Hey.
5: Morgan is here.
6: Hey.
5: Phones are open. 877-44-WOODY. Text us. Check in over to 22987. And I think Menji hates us. Hold on. Let me, Menji.
7: I'm not getting those vibes.
5: Hold on. I don't. Menji is not. I think he's probably more a passive-aggressive person.
7: Oh.
5: Right? Like, he's not just going to, like, kind of outwardly just attack somebody.
7: Yeah.
5: Or
7: yeah.
5: get back. I think he's going to be that guy kind of just subtly.
8: Yeah, I kind of envision that.
5: Yeah. So he did something that not even Seabass would do.
6: Uh-oh. That's not good.
9: Is he hooking up with a bunch of gross chicks?
6: You kidding me?
5: Kidding.
9: I've never done that.
5: No. No, no, no. And I didn't witness this myself. This is something that Sammy experienced.
6: Yes. So
5: You know, okay, you know what, like just before you get into the story, you know when when your pet's mad at you, like your cat might like, you know, crap in a shoe or
6: you know,
5: they'll
6: let
5: do,
6: you know.
5: They'll do something to show you their displeasure.
6: So I was walking up to the coffee machine and Menji had got there just a little bit before I did, and he had put a cup down and I noticed there were no more cups left. So kind of jokingly I said, "Oh, great. Thanks, Menji." And he said, "What?" I said, "You took the last cup." And he said, "I had to go all the way downstairs to get this cup." And I'm thinking, you didn't bring up a whole sleeve of cups with you? We are all going to need to come in here and get coffee. And he brought up one cup for himself.
5: One cup.
8: One cup.
6: That makes sense.
7: Wow.
5: One cup. Went all the way downstairs.
7: Yeah.
6: Yeah.
5: To bring back one cup.
7: Yeah, that is.
10: Wait. So a little odd.
11: This is passive aggressive?
5: Yes.
6: Oh,
8: yeah.
11: Okay. This is news to me. Actually.
5: How would that not be passive aggressive?
8: It's selfish.
6: Because everyone else is also going to need a cup.
7: Yeah.
9: I can tell you. It's either passive aggressive or just thoughtless. He's not that type of proactive
11: person.
8: Office mentality.
11: Yes, I am thinking of myself right now because I did not sleep at all.
6: Oh no!
11: So I'm that's why I'm going to.
5: Why?
11: All right.
7: Oh wait. So is it thoughtless or?
11: I'm just not. I hadn't had a cup of coffee. I saw there were no cups, so I'm like, oh, I know there's more cups downstairs. So I just go downstairs. I get a cup, and coincidentally, Sammy is there.
5: But wait a minute.
8: More cups? No, you mean more cup.
11: There are more cups downstairs.
5: So,
8: right.
11: I did not bring more cups up. So yes, I am guilty of that.
5: And also weird, like where he would go downstairs to get the cups, he could have just got the coffee right there because there's like the coffee
6: stuff.
5: That's
6: true.
5: So he went downstairs, just got the
8: cup,
5: brought it back up to this coffee station.
7: Oh, show everybody that he has.
6: Look what I have.
11: I like the coffee variety that they have here.
5: Oh, okay.
11: Upstairs, they have better flavors.
7: Okay, just ask him straight up then. Do you hate us or what?
11: I do not hate you guys. No.
5: Are you mad at us?
11: Okay. Maybe Sammy now.
6: Me now?
5: Are you mad at Sammy? No, but are you mad at us?
11: You guys, no. Okay. There's nothing to be mad at us.
5: Well,
11: it's literally a cup of coffee, guys.
5: Okay, I will say we were trying to do the intention was pure. We were trying to do a nice thing with the whole love connection thing.
6: Sure.
5: Okay, honestly, like we were trying to do a nice thing. You know, get you and dumbass Tyler dates. We were trying to do a nice thing, and then he came in as we were going through, you know, people who were hitting us up about, oh, I'd be interested in going on a date with Menji and Tyler. And he goes, well, there's breaking news here. He's back with his ex. And and our reaction was, oh, man.
8: Not a good idea.
6: Worried about Menji.
5: Now, again, for the record, nothing to do with her personally. It was just more about like the idea. Everybody knows somebody who went back on a relationship and most of the time it doesn't turn out great, you know, and we didn't know the circumstances of how that happened. Was it just because we were doing this and now all of a sudden like, oh, no, you're not doing that. You know, and then, you know, Menji's such a nice guy. We weren't quite sure what's going on, but we're looking out for him as a friend.
6: Yeah.
5: Right. So I know she's mad at us. Here's the thing. I'll say this. I get it. If I'm her, I'm mad at us too.
7: Right. Yeah, I'm not going to be a fan.
5: Yeah, because you could say, you know, oh, it's nothing personal, but like when it's you, I can see where you would take that as personal, even though there is no personal aspect of this at all. Yeah. It's just based on the idea of going back with the next
9: trend.
5: Forget you for yes, exactly. Yeah. Forget you for a second. But when it's you, you can't do that. That I understand.
7: Yeah, if I'm her, I'm not going to be nice to you.
5: No,
7: at
6: really?
7: All.
5: But no,
6: wouldn't
5: no.
6: Wouldn't you at least appreciate that the people that the person you love worked with are trying to look out for you?
7: No,
5: no,
6: oh, okay.
7: No. Because everything you said about me.
6: Wait, Minji, why didn't you sleep
4: say
6: last
4: anything
6: night?
4: About her?
7: What do you mean you didn't say anything? That she. They came up with this narrative that she came running back because we put them, up for sale on the air.
5: You know? Yeah, we tried to sell them.
7: Yeah.
4: She's this kind of person. Yeah. She's that kind of person. We don't know
7: Yeah,
4: her.
7: But we said that she came. We said that a number of times, so that would definitely upset her.
5: Yeah, I said, I understand.
7: Yeah.
5: I understand her hating us. I understand her being mad at us.
8: I would get it.
7: I totally
8: get
7: it.
5: Now, Menji, with the perspective that he has and knowing us and knowing that we were looking out for him, like I wouldn't expect for him to hate us unless he's under strict instructions to hate us.
6: Oh, no.
8: And then the whole coffee cup gate.
5: Coffee cup gate.
8: Yeah.
5: So you can see where we're connecting dots here.
6: Yeah.
11: Well,
5: we just want to find out what we're dealing with. Do we have to worry about being poisoned?
6: Right.
8: It's the equivalent of like when the paper towels run out and you take a new roll out and instead of throwing away the holder thingy and replacing it, you just grab one paper towel.
9: Which people around here do.
8: Which they do.
5: Yeah.
8: It's along those lines.
5: I said even sea bass wouldn't do such a thing.
9: I would have grabbed three rolls.
5: When the
6: and put his name on it. Yep.
5: When the printer and the copy machine is out of paper, what does sea bass do? He brings up fresh reams of paper. Now, does he write courtesy of Seabass on the ream of paper? You bet he does. Mm-hmm.
9: Not only do I stock the printer, but I bring up an extra bonus pack that has my name on it.
5: He makes sure to write on the package of the paper, courtesy of Seabass, just so we all know that he's the one that brought.
8: It's a good system around here that they keep the paper nowhere near any printer.
5: But it's not like he only brought the three sheets of paper that we're gonna be able to print whatever print he needed. No, he brought a whole ream of paper for everybody, courtesy of Seabass.
6: So thoughtful. Yeah.
8: Much like you
5: Very
8: grab a
5: thoughtful.
8: Sleeve of cups.
9: Well, I think what we're focusing on here, or keying in on here, is there's a certain type of person I've identified over the years as a low-functioning adult.
6: No.
9: And they're just not, and I don't mean slow adult.
8: An LFA.
9: I mean lower function. Like they're just...
5: Who is this?
9: In this case, this would be a type of activity. The person who just brings their own coffee cup when they could have brought the whole sleeve. It is someone who... is just foggish. They just know what they have to do and what's and I'm not. It's a part of being selfish. They know what they need to do, but they're not thinking of the big picture at all. Even though the big picture in this case is just a stack of cups.
6: But this is kind of a catch-22 because for people who are like, "Don't talk to me till I've had my coffee," like you're really just kind of not. You're like on autopilot until you get that.
9: But it should be automatic. That's the thing. Your autopilot should be. I'm getting the whole stack of cups.
5: Yeah. He didn't hate us before. Now he does.
6: Yeah.
9: I run into a lot of these types at Comic-Con. These are just like. Low-functioning adults.
8: I think the low-functioning adult is the person who just has no spatial awareness.
9: Yeah.
8: Like they're blocking an aisle.
9: Menace.
8: Or they're walking backwards.
6: Yeah, stopping in the
9: middle
6: of the street.
9: Or they walk right into the door and stop right there.
6: Yeah,
7: right.
6: I hate that.
7: Mm. Sounds like a fun person.
5: It does.
7: Yeah, instead of complaining McPlanerson.
6: Oh. Wow.
5: Sit down.
10: Boom, roast.
9: Yeah, got him.
7: Stuck on that.
8: You know when you make observations.
7: Yeah.
5: Yeah.
7: All right. Well, look at me. I have an observation.
5: Menchie,
7: all the time.
5: Okay. Menchie, we hope that you don't hate us because we love and we care about you. And just next time, maybe bring
6: two cups.
5: There's, 10 people? Just bring 10 cups.
7: Mm-hmm.
5: 10 cups.
11: Okay. You know. I will do better, guys. I will do better.
5: Yeah. All right, 877-44-WOODY.
6: Shame brings change. It worked on me.
7: Yep.
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12: Traffic is fat, pretty hopeless, and terrible.
0: 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And apparently it's car fire day. There's a car fire in South L.A., westbound 105 at Vermont Avenue. Still up against the center divider, making things real heavy from Wilmington Ave. And a Pomona car fire, westbound 60 before Phillips Ranch Road. That's in the carpool lane. And for Irvine, the Culver Drive on-ramp to the northbound 5. There's a crash partially blocking that on-ramp. And finish the night with indulgent favorites from Whole Foods Market. 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
11: All right. Thank you very much, Greg Gorey.
0: Yeah, Woody.
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12: Yes. Yeah.
11: Also, the big-ass soccer game. We got those tickets in the 8 o'clock hour. This morning, you are listening for Cypress Hill. Cypress Hill plays sometime in that 8 o'clock hour. You hear it, you call in, and you win your tickets to the big-ass soccer match.
12: Seriously.
11: Coming up at the big-ass stadium here in Los Angeles.
0: It's big.
11: Big-ass soccer tournament.
12: Yeah. That's all we got to say about it.
11: That is in the 8 o'clock hour this morning. Also this hour, we got your Evanescence tickets. Evanescence will be in town at the Forum July 18th. 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
1: He yelled, "Dig him up
0: and let Duke fly." 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He wasted two kids, then ran for the door. I'm Mike D and I get respect. Your cash and your jewelry is worth

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1: And it is that time, everybody. Just kind of looking ahead at what we got here. This is as good a time as any for a round of the Friday Fail Stories.
2: We got
1: some fail stories here. And, of course, we're taking your Friday check-ins on the text over to 22987. Just make sure, again, you include your name. You tell us what part of town you're in listening this morning. And why are you doing that? Let's see what we got for this round. Friday Fail Stories.

Ladies and gentlemen, boys and girls, time for your Friday fail story. All these people thought they had the perfect plan, the plan that can never go wrong, but then somewhere along the line it went from being a great idea to one big stinking mega

0: Guys, that was super smooth. I like that.
1: That was good.
0: I like that. Freshly shaved. Nice. Yeah, that was real smooth. That was nice.
1: That was nice. Velvety.
0: We'll start with this one, and there's a video for this one, and I'll play the audio for you, and you could see if you can guess what's happening here, okay?
2: Mm-hmm.
0: What is happening here?
3: Hey. Keep the flame away until you pour down there. Mom. Jesus Christ. God!
1: Oh. Dad!
0: Okay, so.
2: Okay, I have a guess.
4: I have a guess, too.
0: Go ahead, Greg.
2: A candle on the dining room table fell over and caught the tablecloth on fire and they're whacking it out.
0: Yeah. Same kind of thing.
1: Yeah, some sort of flambé dessert.
0: Gina Grant. It's someone's birthday, and grandma is using this long lighter, and she's preparing to flambé a baked Alaska.
2: Wow.
1: And I don't even know what that is.
0: That is sitting on the table in front of her, and so she lights it as she pours the alcohol on it, and it bursts into a large flame, which that it's supposed to do that.
1: Right.
4: Mm-hmm.
0: But then for some reason, dumbass grandma pours even more of the alcohol on it and on the table.
1: Ooh.
0: So her family jumps in. They're trying to pat and stomp the flames out as grandma moves the burning dessert onto her wicker chair.
4: Oh, God. What a dumb whore.
0: Grandma is an idiot.
2: She's a fool.
0: God, Grandma.
5: Dead bitch.
1: Grandma burned the house down.
0: When you watch the video, you see the cat knew to get the hell out of there right away. But yeah, fail.
1: Oh, my
0: fail.
1: God.
2: Grandma, put the booze down.
1: Give it up, Grandma.
0: This next one is from Montana, where this guy, he was driving. He needed to pee. He was on a freeway, so he couldn't just pull over. So he grabbed an empty beer can and he tried to pee into the beer can while he was driving.
1: Mm-hmm.
0: Okay. But that proved to be easier said than done. I mean, you know, it's a thought, right?
2: Yeah. Mm-hmm.
0: He loses his focus, though, on the road, crashed into a car that was stopped in front of him. The cops, they show up and they had some questions for him. Like, why so many empty beer cans in
2: beer
0: your car? He swore up and down. He only had one drink that entire night.
4: Yep.
1: Where'd the other ones come from?
0: But the cops knew that he was lying. They made him take the breathalyzer, and guess what? He was three times over the legal limit.
1: Oh, no.
0: It turns out he's got several DUIs on his record.
4: That's just recycling, man.
0: So he was arrested and taken to fail jail.
2: Yeah.
5: Fail.
1: Why do you have so many options to pee in?
2: Why is one full of pee?
0: This next one is about this dude who was out on a hike. And he decided to stop and take a selfie. Anybody see where this is going?
2: No. It went well. It was a good picture.
0: Yeah, he pulled out his phone. Uh-huh. He got the perfect shot set up.
4: Mm-hmm.
0: And that's when the ground underneath him crumbled and he fell off the cliff.
1: Oh, no.
0: Dropped about 50 feet. See, hiking's bad, you guys.
2: It is never a good idea.
0: We've been trying to tell everybody. Anyway, this guy lucked out. He survived. But yeah, selfie fail. But he said, he said the mountain gods blessed him and that when the rocks collapsed, he thought he was a goner. But, quote, it's so good to be alive.
2: Oh, babe.
0: Hmm. Here's one from San Francisco, where a police officer was out on patrol, pulled over this car. According to the person he pulled over, everything seemed normal at first. But here's the thing. He wasn't a real cop.
1: Oh.
4: Yeah.
0: He just had some flashing light attached to the top of his truck. And you know who else witnessed this whole thing?
2: An actual cop.
0: A for reals police officer.
1: Oh, wow.
0: Yeah, he came over, confronted the fake cop, placed him under arrest. The dude said that he saw an ad for the flashing lights on TikTok, so he bought those and he installed them on his truck, and he tried to claim that, I didn't know any of this was illegal.
1: Yeah, it's just...
4: Didn't know it was illegal.
1: I'm just playing make-believe.
0: Yeah, he was charged with impersonating a police officer he was taken off to fail.
1: It would be fun to have that light on your car, though.
4: I thought it was the ghost cop of Golden Gate Park.
0: And this is my favorite story of the week. It's from Maryland, and besides a fail story, you can also file it under Just Prankin'.
1: Okay.
0: This grown-ass woman decided to prank her husband. She sent a text to him that a random dude had broken into their house.
1: Oh, no.
0: And she sent him a picture that she made with AI of the intruder on the couch covered in a blanket. Now, you're the husband. What are you going to do? He calls the cops, of course.
1: Yes.
0: A squad of 8 police cars pull up to the house. They bust through the door. Only to find the woman on the couch by herself along with a cell phone mounted on a tripod that was aimed at the front door.
4: Yeah.
0: She's thinking that the husband's going to come rushing in.
5: It's
0: and, you
5: so
0: know,
5: funny.
0: Yeah, the cops, not pleased. She was arrested and taken to fail jail.
1: You got a divorce. Fail. She's an idiot.
0: Yeah. And there you go, ladies and gentlemen. Those are your Friday fail stories. We're going to take a quick break. We got some more Woody Show for you next. Hang on.
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0: depressing stats from Consumer Affairs and Zillow. So there's that 28% rule that you should pay no more than 28% of your income on housing.
1: Right.
0: Now, the last time the typical household could comfortably follow the 28% rule was the year 2015.
2: Oh, that's not long ago.
0: And they also looked at the most expensive cities in the U.S. And would you like to guess how many of the top 10 most expensive cities are in California?
3: Nine.
0: Woody nailed it right out of the gate.
3: I was going to say 10, but I was like,
1: give him a little credit.
0: Nine out of the top 10 are in California. LA is fifth. We'll get to that in just a second. San Jose, we'll start there. Number one, homebuyers need to earn $501,000 a year to afford the typical property. The median home price is $1.55 million. Second, San Francisco, monthly housing cost of over $8,350. Rest of the top 10 are Santa Cruz in third, and then it's Santa Maria, and then L.A. coming in at fifth most expensive. San Diego, which used to be super affordable, then San Luis Obispo, Oxnard, and Salinas, and the only non-California city that's in the top 10 most expensive. Number 10, Honolulu, Hawaii.
1: Oh, my God.
2: Who the hell wants to live in Salinas?
1: Yeah, I'm shocked that some of those made the list.
4: Salinas is actually pretty nice. I mean, it has some parts that are not that great, but...
1: I mean, is it top 10
2: John Steinbeck enjoyed it. That's way to go.
4: Salinas.
0: And then Oxnard, the town that's super nice, but got to redo that name. That's a terrible name.
1: Oxnard.
2: Yeah.
0: Oxnard.
3: The nuts of an ox.
0: Totally.
1: Exactly.
0: Absolutely. And then this is pretty, but there's this auction starting early next month with the Julian's Auctions in Beverly Hills. It's timed out to coincide with what would have been Marilyn Monroe's 100th birthday.
4: What?
0: This collection, if you know a Marilyn fan, it's going to have a bunch of personal items, stuff that was used in her professional life, stuff that was used in her personal life, and the front gate of her Brentwood house. Who would want that? I don't care if Marilyn Monroe owned it. I don't care if Elvis. Who wants a used front house gate?
5: If it's cool, I'd take it.
2: It's just like wood.
1: And you have to tell
0: cares?
1: People.
0: Right.
4: Yeah. Who cares? Yeah, because like it's our 100th birthday. By this time,
5: she would have been old and gross by now.
4: I mean, I know. She was a certified baddie back in the day, but like, does anyone care anymore?
0: Especially about the gate.
5: I think so.
0: Well, the auction will start June 4th. You can also bid on the
3: line. I think what you're saying, like, if I said something to my son, like my kids.
0: They wouldn't care.
3: Yeah. No, my friend's kids who just graduated. They all graduated college now. They're in their 20s.
0: Mm-hmm. Right.
3: Marilyn Monroe, they don't care.
4: Yeah.
1: Okay, but Greg, let's keep it honest. If Trent Reznor was selling his gate right now,
0: I wouldn't want it.
1: Well, you have no interest.
0: No, none.
1: Okay, just checking.
3: Remember they were selling the door? Wasn't there like a door?
0: The door for the house where the Manson murders happened.
3: That's right. And wasn't it Trent?
0: Yep. He had that there.
3: Yeah, Trent got that door.
1: Oh, boy. I hate that.
0: I mean, he's so cool, but that's too try-hard. Auction starts June 4th. You can also bid online if you have to have that entry gate.
2: The current bid, $4,000 plus.
0: Ooh. So that's what's going on.
3: What about the weekend forecast, Sammy?
5: Sunny today. High of 71 in the valley, 72 for downtown, 70 for Orange County, 60s along the coast, and then partly cloudy all weekend. Highs in the 60s and 70s.
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1: Friday Oki?
2: Sure. Why not?
3: Yes, let's do it.
2: And I keep thinking of songs to add to the hat. I should add songs.
1: If you got Seabass, what if we picked a song that you actually like?
4: I don't hate any of these songs.
1: He just
3: doesn't like the vibe.
4: Yeah, I mean,
1: okay. All right,
5: he just doesn't like to participate. Right,
1: yeah, that's fine. All right. The turd is leaving the punch bowl. There he goes.
2: I just don't like the bit, so I'm gonna leave.
3: I don't like happiness.
1: No, I've asked him. I said, you know what, man? Because he just ruins our good time.
2: Yeah.
1: When he gets
2: buzzkill.
1: All right. So I selected a song out of the hat. Ooh, I know somebody in this room likes this song. Weedus Teenage Dirtbag.
2: Oh,
3: I like
2: nice.
3: That's a good song.
1: That's a great song.
2: Popular song.
6: Yeah.
2: A lot of high notes, though, right?
3: You have to pretend to be a girl.
1: Yeah. I can hit a high, I guess. Hold on.
3: Okay.
1: There you go. Let's do it. Toss out that. Just a teenage dirtbag. Yeah, we'll get it. Yeah. Y'all know the song.
3: Practicing.
1: So feel free to sing along. We got the lyrics all set. We got the song all set. All right, it's time for Woody's Show Friday Oki, everybody. Yeah, this one, you're right. This one is high.
5: What are you taking, lead?
1: I'll try.
5: You got this.

0: tough register, but I think I would call it a success. Woo! All right. What's the matter, Miss? You gassed?
1: How bad that was.
0: Nah, dude. So bad it's good.
2: It's hard to follow
3: people
2: along.
3: Liked it.
0: So bad it's good. Oh, man.
2: I have a new appreciation for that
1: song.
2: That
1: was brutal.
0: Woody Show, Friday Oki, Weedus, Teenage Dirtbag. Take a break. More Woody Show next. Hang on.
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2: And traffic is sponsored by Albertsons and Vaughn's. Got a crash in South L.A. It looks like westbound 105 at Vermont Avenue. You got fire crews on the scene of this crash that has the three left lanes blocked. That's why it's stopped from Wilmington Avenue. Again, that's westbound 105 at Vermont Ave in South L.A. And for Sherman Oaks, southbound 405 right after the Ventura Boulevard exit. Broken down car had the center lane blocked, and that's got things heavy from Victory. And this week at Vons or Albertsons, get pork shoulder butt roast bone-in for $1.69 per pound with membership where applicable. 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
3: 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It turns out all weekend long.
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3: 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No Doubt at the Sphere. Evanescence at the Forum. 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
2: And it's time for today's Dumbass Contest. And today's Dumbass Contest is the
3: D-U-I-Q.
2: Yeah, it is. Seabass quiz is the way the game works, everybody.
4: I find a very drunk person and ask them very simple questions. So the game then is not for you to answer the questions. It's for you to guess whether the drunk person is so drunk that they cannot answer the questions. And if you guess correctly upon them twice out of three times, you win.
2: We haven't done this song for a Friday, okay, have we? Biz Markie, Just a Friend?
5: No, we would definitely remember.
4: I mean, it's an easy one.
2: Can you make a note of that one, Sammy?
5: Rules.
2: Yeah, because, you know, even if you sound terrible, he's out of key, too.
5: Yeah.
2: Yeah.
6: It's a win-win.
2: Yeah. All right, 877-44-WOODY is the phone number. It's 877-44-WOODY. And Morgan is telling me we do have somebody, and that person is Kevin. Hi, Kevin.
7: Hey, guys.
2: Hey,
5: hey,
2: all right.
5: Kevin.
2: So, D-U-I-Q. Now, before we get into the questions that count towards you winning a prize or not, which I'm pretty certain that you will win a prize. Not many people end up not meeting the challenge of the D-U-I-Q. But just to get a better idea of just how with it or not with it the drunk person is, we have a little clip here to get to know them better. And who is this person, Seabass?
4: This is Reed. He's going to tell us about his state of inebriation as well as the love of his life.
2: Oh,
4: babe.
2: Oh, babe. So much love.
8: God damn it, I'm drunk. Okay. So,
9: Reed, are you here with your girlfriend, aren't you?
8: Yes. Yeah.
9: Tell me about your girlfriend. How'd you guys meet?
8: We've been in college when we were probably a freshman in college. Yeah.
9: Do you have plans for her in the long term? Are you going to get married?
8: Oh, for sure. We're going to get married. Yeah.
9: She doesn't have a ring.
8: Yeah, she has a ring. She's going to pay for it because we are desperately poor. We are desperately poor.
9: Oh, really? What do you do for a living?
8: We are both teachers. That's how it goes.
2: So here's a question. You have plenty to say about teachers when we're on the air, but now you're in front of a couple of them and you don't say anything to them, to their face.
4: Well, first off,
2: while you're in here in the studio.
4: First off, I have a job to do, number one. I can't.
2: Oh.
5: Okay.
2: We've got to keep it very serious with the DUIQ.
4: The purpose there is the DUIQ, number one. And number two, he already admitted he's a poor piece of crap. He and his wife, who's buying her own ring, apparently.
2: Wow.
4: Sammy's face didn't like that.
10: I mean, why cause conflict right before you got
11: it? Exactly. Not making money doesn't make you a piece of crap.
5: Yeah, he didn't admit that part.
11: He didn't say he's a poor piece of crap. He just said he didn't have money for
2: it. I believe Seabass probably thinks that it does.
4: I am using it in the South Park style of phraseology.
2: Yes. Phraseology.
10: Everybody understands that context.
4: I'm glad they do.
2: Yeah. All right, well, Kevin, he sounds somewhat with it.
6: Yeah,
4: he said he's very drunk, but
5: he does for a living.
2: I mean, we've heard sloppy on this.
6: We've heard people that we thought didn't survive the night.
2: That is true. All right,
10: and he's a teacher.
2: We've got Menace and Sammy trying to guess. They are stone cold sober on these questions. Well, they're just for fun. You just have to guess. Will Reed, the drunk person, get them right or not? And we start with question number one.
9: Complete the following. It's six of one or what?
2: This is a repeater, I believe, is it not?
4: I did a different idiom last time.
2: Okay.
4: But I understand why it's ringing a bell.
2: I think yes for both Sammy and Menace. And you know what? Sweep it for yes. I'm just going by the confidence I have and just how with it he is. I mean,
10: crazy.
4: And he's not a teacher, an educator.
6: Oh, yeah, that's right.
4: That's our new phrase nowadays.
6: I'm going to say no to Menace. I don't think these phrases are his strong suit. I'm kind of leaning triple no.
2: Triple no?
6: Yeah, triple no.
2: Okay. Gina Gran?
5: I'm going to split the difference. I try not to look at them, but Sammy looks very worried. Even though her brow is crazy furrowed, I'm still going to say yes
2: to
5: Sammy.
2: Maybe she's just got
5: to
2: poop.
5: Yeah, maybe.
6: More than likely.
12: I do that all the time.
5: God, she looks so confused.
12: Stay pooping.
5: I'm just going to go crazy. Say yes to Sammy, no to Menace, and yes to Reed.
2: Sammy and Menace, do you think that Reed gets it?
10: No.
11: No.
2: All right. Kevin, what's your guess?
7: Could I actually hear the question again?
2: You sure can.
9: Complete the following. It's six of one or what?
2: All right. Do you think that Reed gets it?
7: I'm going to say no.
2: No. All right. Let's find out. Question number one, DUIQ.
9: Complete the following. It's six of one or what?
2: Menace.
10: Ten of another.
2: Or ten of another.
4: Uh-huh. Keep that in mind.
2: Sammy.
11: Half dozen.
4: Of.
5: Are you done?
11: Of another.
4: Okay.
2: Okay, but that is the phrase.
6: That is it.
2: It's either six of one or half. Do you understand the saying, Menace?
10: I don't remember the saying.
4: I
10: understand now.
2: It's either six of one or half. It's six of one or half dozen of the other. What does that saying mean?
10: subtraction or division.
2: What?
10: Yeah, I don't know.
2: You don't know what it means?
10: No.
2: You can't, like, even just, now that you've heard it, you can't figure out what it means.
10: It just means division of.
2: No, but, like, where would you use that phrase? Do you know?
6: Like, in what context?
10: Oh, maybe baking? I don't know.
5: Can I give a hint?
2: Sure.
5: Like, six and half dozen are the same, right?
2: Yeah.
5: So with that...
2: Yeah. So people, like, when people just thing. Don't care, they go, I don't know. But to me, it's six and one half dozen of the other. Like, in other words, like, there's no difference.
6: Same thing.
5: Six and like, a half dozen.
2: That's where you would use that.
10: Oh, okay. I was just focusing.
2: Well, do you want this or do you
10: math.
2: Want that? And you go, six and one half dozen of the other.
0: Yeah. Or you might just say six and one.
10: Yeah. Or I would just never use that saying.
0: Yeah.
11: Yeah.
10: Ever.
2: Or that.
10: Yeah.
2: Yeah. All right. Well, Kevin. It
10: sounds old timey.
0: Easy.
2: It sure does.
6: No, it's quite old.
10: Ow.
2: Kevin says that Reed will not get this one. We'll see if he gets on the board with his first point here on the DUIQ.
9: Complete the following. It's six of one or what?
8: None of the other.
9: And tell folks what that means in plain English.
8: That means if you have some of the other, then you have none of the other.
2: Right.
6: Wow.
5: Nice. I mean, it was so close, not but
6: as,
5: so far.
6: Not as with it as we thought.
5: Yeah. Wow. Uh-huh.
2: Menace, was this your teacher?
10: Maybe. Shout out.
6: Who would use that phrase anyway?
10: Alameda County.
2: Yeah. All right. Question number two, DUIQ, but you're in good shape, Kevin. You already have 1 point on the board. Here we go.
9: In what part of your body is your larynx?
6: Uh-huh. Mm-hmm.
2: Okay. I do. Uh-huh. I do know this.
6: Yeah, of course.
2: In what part of your body is your larynx? All right.
0: If it's even in your body, ooh, could be a trick question.
2: I will say no for Menace, no for Sammy, and then yes, no. Huh? No for Reed, mm-hmm. No for Menace, yes for Sammy.
6: See, now I'm thinking, okay, no for Kevin because he just displayed some...
2: Well, Kevin's the contestant.
6: Oh, I mean, no for Reed.
2: Reed.
6: Sorry,
2: yeah,
6: Kevin.
2: Yeah, yeah.
6: Also, fine, no Kevin. For Kevin. Kevin has no idea.
2: Kevin, don't say the answer, but do you know the answer?
7: I would have guessed the throat.
0: Okay, thanks a lot.
11: Mm. Me and Menace already wrote it down. Our pens are down, so don't worry.
0: That's okay.
2: Your pens are down?
11: Mm-hmm. Yeah.
2: What is the answer, Menace?
10: I did write down throat.
2: You wrote down throat?
11: Throat.
2: Sorry, okay. Now, Kevin, when I say, don't say the answer.
5: What does that mean to you?
2: Yeah.
10: That doesn't mean
2: are
10: the
2: you
10: opposite.
2: Drunk? Yeah, all right, hang on. All right, my mistake.
5: Yeah.
6: No to Reed, yes to Menace, yes to Sammy.
2: All right. Mm-hmm.
5: I wrote down already, yes to Sammy, no to Menace, yes to Reed.
2: All right, well, they both knew it.
5: Yeah.
2: Now,
5: honest.
2: Kevin, do you think that Reed will get this right?
7: Oh man, this is tough. The whole teacher thing's really throwing me off too. I still want to say no, though.
2: No. All right. Question number two. DUIQ.
9: In what part of your body is your larynx?
8: Your larynx is in part of your throat. It's the top. It's your mouth noises.
2: All right.
10: Yeah.
0: Nice.
2: I don't know what the rest of that was, but he got the correct answer.
11: Mouth noises.
2: Yeah. All right. Well, you know what? That serves you right there, Kevin.
7: Yeah.
2: Yeah. For.
7: Yep.
2: Throwing that
6: drama
2: answer out there earlier. All right, now this is the make or break. You need this one in order to win this round of the DUIQ. It's question number three.
9: Who was the president of the Union during the Civil War?
6: Triple no.
5: It's kind of a.
2: This is where usually question. Menace surprises me.
6: Really?
2: Yeah.
6: I'm sticking with it.
9: Who was the president of the Union during the Civil War?
2: Triple no for Greg.
6: Yeah.
2: Gina Grand.
5: He's a teacher. What does he teach?
0: Drinking.
5: Yeah. I'm going to be optimistic. I'm going to keep my answer the exact same for every time. Yes to Sammy, no to Menace, yes to Reed.
6: And can I just point out, just because he's a teacher, I have a friend who's a teacher, and he said that he likes to teach his kids 13th century California history. There's no such thing.
5: Wait, what?
6: Yeah. So it's not just because
2: he could have said that to me, and I'm like, oh, cool.
0: And I hate to bring this up, but teachers tend to score lower in general on standardized tests than, you know, other professions.
5: True.
0: It's just the facts, so, man.
5: Well, I'm sticking with what I have. Yes to Sammy, no to Menace, yes to Reed.
2: I'm going
5: to
2: say, man, I'll say yes to Menace, no to Reed and Sammy.
5: Oh.
2: I think Menace gets this
6: okay.
2: one. Question number three, the DUIQ, what do you think here, Kevin? Does he get it?
7: I'm going to go with another no to seal it off.
2: Another no. All right, here we go. Let's find out.
9: Who was the president of the Union during the Civil War?
2: Menace.
10: Abraham Lincoln.
2: Sammy.
11: Lincoln.
2: Lincoln right. is the answer.
10: Yeah. Lincoln.
2: Hey. Lincoln.
10: Shout out to Lincoln.
2: All right, now, If Reed, the teacher, does not get this one right, that means that Kevin will be the winner of the DUIQ. But I also kind of jinxed at the beginning. You know they do that during sporting events. They go, this guy hasn't missed.
0: Oh, yeah, undefeated.
2: Impossible. I set him up by, very rarely does anybody ever not win on the DUIQ.
5: Yeah. Yeah.
2: All right, so let's see. Question number three, DUIQ.
9: Who was the president of the Union during the Civil War?
8: I'm going to say Thomas Jefferson.
9: Uh-huh. Tell folks about Thomas Jefferson. Why is he a great man?
8: I have no idea why Thomas Jefferson is a great man.
9: But you know his name.
8: Because he has some seniority over the...
9: Gotcha.
2: All right.
6: But Gina, he's a teacher.
5: Does he teach recess?
2: Kevin, congratulations. You are a winner on the DUIQ.
12: Yeah. Thank you guys so much.
2: Yeah, pulled it out. Congratulations. Thanks again for listening to The Woody Show. Have yourself a great weekend, and hang on so we can get your info, okay?
12: Thank you. You too, guys.
6: Good right, job,
2: there
6: Kevin.
2: You go. 818, texting over. As a teacher, I can assure you that a lot of teachers are dumb. See, you don't get that talk a lot most places.
6: That's right.
0: I mean, there are millions of them. That'd be some real stupid ones.
2: I'm sorry. Look at people are texting over.
0: It's the old Norm MacDonald joke.
2: Yeah, teacher's party just behind hairdresser. Oh. Teacher's party just behind hairdressers at a Sunrise Underground after hours.
0: I used to date. Well, I shouldn't say, but I know of a person who taught sixth grade, and she would be up till 4 a.m. drinking, doing coke.
2: Nice.
0: Yeah. Long time ago, so.
2: You would almost have to, you know?
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6: 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There is a South LA accident that has yet to be cleared. This is westbound 105 at Vermont Avenue. Three left lanes blocked by a crash. You got fire crews on that scene. So a lot of looky-loo traffic. There's heavy traffic from Wilmington Avenue. That's all west 105 at Vermont. And a couple of brush fires downtown. You got a fire southbound 110 on the ramp to 8th Street and southbound 170 on that off-ramp to Roscoe in Sun Valley. Brush fire on the left shoulder of that off-ramp. 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
2: All right. Thank you very much, Greg Gorey.
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2: 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Mm-hmm. Win your tickets to the very first soccer match of the big soccer tournament coming to the big stadium in Los Angeles.
5: That would rule.
0: People, I understand people from all over the world are coming.
2: They are.
6: Uh-huh. Interesting.
0: The globe, even.
6: And you got to be rich to go.
2: They are. Our cup runneth over.
5: It sure does. Uh-huh. It sure does.
2: Just all the different tickets that we've got and all the things that we have going on. But yeah, the big-ass soccer match. Win those in the 8 o'clock hour. 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Phones are open, 877-44-WOODY. 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Over to 22987. What you got going on this weekend? Anything, anyone you'd like to have us mention? Text on over 22987. It's LA's Alternative Rock, Alt 98.7.

0: Show. All right, welcome back, everybody.
1: Hey.
0: Just a follow-up to the DUIQ. We're talking about teachers. And someone said something about like a teacher like snapping on the kids.
2: Uh-huh. Right.
0: Oh. You want to smack them, you know?
1: You do.
2: Want to.
0: That reminds me, I saw this, and I kind of get it. 37-year-old teacher in Virginia works at this elementary school, and she had to talk to a student outside in the hallway. Now, nobody knows what was said in that conversation, but whatever it was, the teacher snaps, and she starts raising her voice, and things escalate a bit, and she got to her last straw. And that's when she took off her shoe and she threw it at this 11-year-old and hit him in the hand with it.
1: I get it.
0: Yeah, right?
1: Yeah.
0: You want to just...
1: That'd be the least...
0: Kill these little bastards.
1: Yeah, exactly. The most polite thing you could do.
0: Yeah, so the police were initially called after the student's parents filed a complaint. And now she's been arrested and charged with assault and battery.
1: Oh, man.
2: No.
1: Give her a break.
0: Yeah, she just she snapped.
1: Yeah.
0: And now...
2: Can't let... I mean, the best of you.
0: I mean, you hear the stories about how the teachers used to be able to beat the kids.
2: Oh, yeah.
3: Yeah.
1: Fun.
2: Throw stuff at you all the time.
0: Yeah. I heard that from my stepfather, man. He went to like a Catholic school back in the, you know, 50s.
2: They would paddle you, right?
0: Yeah.
2: Good times.
0: Get your ass kicked.
1: Or make you kneel on dry rice.
0: Yeah.
3: My dad and my...
0: Smacked with stuff.
3: And my aunt used to have a teacher named Miss Madigan. And she would throw erasers and...
0: Oh, I mean, I had erasers thrown at us.
2: Yeah, erasers, and, chalk.
3: And they would go, Miss Madigan is mad again.
2: Good.
3: Hello. And then I had that teacher. She was mad old by the time I had her. And she couldn't do that kind of stuff back, like, by the time I was in school, you know.
4: Lost her fastball.
3: I know.
2: Her right.
3: But they had like paddle boards back in the day.
0: Sweet. Oh, yeah.
3: Yeah, and they had like the holes in them. So yeah. They could like go faster.
0: Yeah, for sure.
1: More aerodynamic.
3: Yeah.
0: Yeah, for sure. Someone was talking about the differences in schools now compared to when, you know, like a Gen Xer, like when we were in schools. And apparently a lot of schools have gotten rid of lockers.
1: What?
2: Why?
0: Like lockers are gone. And they have these just areas where they put, like, where the lockers used to be, there'll be like some seating or some kind of like community type
3: lounge
0: area.
1: That's
3: maybe
1: shocking.
0: Like, so when they're doing, remember like for a while, every office building went to like an open concept. They got rid of all the...
2: Ugh.
0: They got rid of... Yeah, they did that here.
2: Terrible.
0: Yeah. They got rid of all the cubicles, and it was just a big open kind of
2: everybody
0: community,
2: loves it.
1: Yeah, that's
0: community space. They're doing more of that, I guess, when they're remodeling schools. They're doing more of that stuff. They're getting rid of lockers.
5: The purpose of lockers, though, is to put your books and stuff in it. And a lot of books are already in the classroom, and you have one at home, or it's on a tablet.
0: Nope.
5: Or
0: but see, that's, tablet. That was the other thing they mentioned, that there are no more textbooks.
1: Mm. Yeah, that's crazy.
0: And this woman, she was a teacher. She was talking about some of the different changes from when she was a kid till now. And she goes, I haven't seen a textbook in a school. And she goes, it's in whatever year, she said, because now everything's on a Chromebook or, you know, on, like you said, on a tablet. And
2: so you got to carry around your lunch all day. Because I put mine in my locker until last time.
1: Just eat at school.
0: I was never a bring your lunch kid.
2: Yeah, you had like restaurants and stuff.
0: Lucky. No, well, I didn't have restaurants. It was a cafeteria.
1: You also had
0: But the
1: mice.
0: School was so big.
1: Yeah.
2: Yeah.
0: No, like the public school.
1: Okay.
0: The school was so big.
2: Why did I think you
0: that
2: had...
0: That we had multiple cafeterias.
2: I thought you had a Taco Bell or something.
0: No, Menace. Yeah. Menace was talking about how...
3: Yeah, we had a Taco Bell Express.
5: Yeah.
2: Oh, that's right.
0: Yeah.
3: Yeah, I had like two items. Like
0: no.
3: A soft taco.
0: Yeah.
3: And bean burrito.
0: I went to two public high schools. Freshman year, Westminster Plainsboro High School in New Jersey. There were five different cafeterias. One was like, you know, cold cuts, like sandwiches and stuff like that. The other one was where it was always pizza and pasta. The other one was the hot lunch of the day. And I forget what the other one was.
3: Yeah.
0: You know, salads or something, right? And that's what the setup was. Things escalated a bit, and she got to her last straw. And that's when she took off her shoe and she threw it at this 11-year-old and hit him in the hand with it.
1: I get it.
0: Yeah, right?
1: Yeah.
0: You want to just...
1: That'd be the least...
0: Kill these little bastards.
1: Yeah, exactly. The most polite thing you could do.
0: Yeah, so the police were initially called after the student's parents filed a complaint. And now she's been arrested and charged with assault and battery.
1: Oh, man.
2: No.
1: Give her a break.
0: Because she just... she snapped.
1: Yeah.
0: And now...
2: Can't let... I mean, the best of you.
0: I mean, you hear the stories about how the teachers used to be able to beat the kids.
2: Oh, yeah.
3: Yeah.
1: Fun.
2: Throw stuff at you all the time.
0: Yeah. I heard that from my stepfather, man. He went to like a Catholic school back in the, you know, 50s.
2: They would paddle you, right?
0: Yeah.
2: Good times.
0: Get your ass kicked.
1: Or make you kneel on dry rice.
0: Yeah.
3: My dad and
0: Smacked with stuff.
3: And my aunt used to have a teacher named Miss Madigan. and she would throw erasers and
0: I had erasers thrown at
2: her. Yeah, erasers, and, chalk.
3: And they would go, Miss Madigan is mad again.
2: Good.
3: Betty. And then I had that teacher. She was mad old by the time I had her. And she couldn't do that kind of stuff back, like, by the time I was in school, you know.
4: Lost her fastball.
3: I know.
2: Or right.
3: But they had, like, paddle boards back in the day.
0: Sweet. Oh, yeah.
3: Yeah, and they had, like, the holes in them, so yeah, they could, like, go faster. Yeah, for
1: sure. More aerodynamic.
3: Yeah.
0: Yeah, for sure. Someone was talking about the differences in schools now compared to when, you know, like a Gen Xer, like when we were in schools. And apparently a lot of schools have gotten rid of lockers.
1: What?
2: Why?
0: Like, lockers are gone. And they have these just areas where they put, like, where the lockers used to be, there'll be, like, some seating or some kind of, like, community type
1: lounge
0: area.
1: That's shocking.
0: Like, so when they're doing, remember, like, for a while, every office building went to, like, an open concept. They got rid of all the, they did that here.
2: Terrible.
0: Yeah. They got rid of all the cubicles, and it was just a big open kind of community space. They're doing more of that, I guess, when they're remodeling schools. They're doing more of that stuff. They're getting rid of lockers.
5: The purpose of lockers, though, is to put your books and stuff in it. And a lot of books are already in the classroom, and you have

0: one at home, or it's on a tablet, or it's all on a tablet.
1: That was the other thing they mentioned, that there are no more textbooks.
2: Mm. Yeah, that's crazy.
1: And this woman, she was a teacher. She was talking about some of the different changes from when she was a kid till now. And she goes, I haven't seen a textbook in a school. And she goes, it's in whatever year, she said, because now everything's on a Chromebook or, you know, on, like you said, on a tablet. And
3: so you got to carry around your lunch all day. Because I put mine in my locker until last time.
2: Just eat at school.
1: I was never a bring your lunch kid.
3: Yeah, you had like restaurants and stuff.
1: Okay. No, well, I didn't have restaurants. It was a cafeteria.
2: You also had
1: The
2: mice.
1: School was so big.
2: Yeah.
1: No, like the public school.
2: Okay.
1: The school was so big.
3: Why did I think you
1: had... That we had multiple cafeterias.
3: I thought you had a Taco Bell or something.
1: No, Menace. Yeah. Menace was talking about how...
4: Yeah, we had a Taco Bell Express.
0: Yeah.
3: Oh, that's right.
1: Yeah.
4: I had like two items. Like soft taco.
1: Yeah.
4: And bean burrito.
1: I went to two public high schools. Freshman year, Westminster Plainsboro High School in New Jersey. There were five different cafeterias. One was like, you know, cold cuts, like sandwiches and stuff like that. The other one was where it was always pizza and pasta. The other one was the hot lunch of the day. And I forget what the other one was.
4: Yeah.
1: You know, salads or something, right? And that's what the setup was. And then I went to Mount Lebanon High School in Pittsburgh my senior year. And that we drove by that place. You guys saw it. It looks like it'd be like Google's corporate headquarters.
4: Yeah.
1: The school is huge, and there's like seven floors of that building. Each floor had a cafeteria.
4: Oh, wow.
2: Damn.
1: You know?
4: Yeah, our cafeteria, no one ever used.
1: Massive.
4: It was empty, so people either ate outside, or we had an open campus, so you could walk across the street to the mall, and people would just go to the food court.
2: That's crazy.
1: So you grew up in California. And I always thought that was stuff that was just on TV. Like, where the lockers were outside. People ate lunch out. Like, they were allowed to go out.
3: Yeah.
1: Like, the only time we were allowed outside was if it was, like, a recess situation. And it was very monitored.
3: See, I think you went to school in a John Hughes movie.
1: Yeah.
3: Like, that's fake. You know?
1: Yeah. Right.
3: Especially when people say, like, aren't you in my biology class? I thought, how do you not know every single person in the school?
0: There's 4,000 kids there.
4: After my freshman year, though, they made the freshmen stay on campus for lunch. And then after that, everyone else could go.
1: Yeah,
4: we would drive to other cities have lunch.
3: Yeah, drive home.
0: How long was your lunch hour?
1: Say we were not allowed to leave.
0: Yeah. Hell no.
3: I think it was 40 minutes.
1: 877-44-WOODY. Text us over to 22987. We've got some more Woody Show next.

0: Show.
1: You know, this is the Woody Show.
2: Yeah. Uh-huh. Yeah.
1: So, interested to see. All right. Maybe you guys are the wrong one. You know, we haven't done it in a while. Is the law offices of Bodega Sebastian Menace.
3: Yes, oh, we're yeah. here to
1: or
3: help.
1: Whatever we call it.
3: We'll get you off. Mm-hmm.
1: They'll get you off. They will. Because if there's anybody who can try to cook up an excuse for the person on the wrong end of things.
3: Who finds justice.
1: It would be Seabass and Menace.
4: Living in America? Yeah. No, innocent until proven guilty?
1: And on this...
4: My bad.
1: And on this story, I know technically that is what it is,
4: right.
1: Which is the point that the cops are making in this story when I get to it here, but... like, come on, guys.
4: What?
1: This guy in Florida, he's at a bus terminal.
4: Okay.
1: And it looked like he was passed out. Like there might be a problem.
2: Okay.
1: So there was a caring citizen who just went to check on him.
2: Uh-huh.
4: Okay.
1: And the dude, the guy looked passed out, freaked out, you know, because some rando's poking at him.
4: Mm-hmm.
1: And he reacted by throwing an open ketchup packet at the nice person who was checking on him.
2: Rude.
3: Or perhaps he was startled and it just came off of his body.
1: Well, no, he did throw it. But see, I'm taking up for the guy who threw the packet because the cops showed up and they arrested him for felony battery for throwing a ketchup packet.
2: Okay, relax. Okay.
1: Well, that's right?
3: Certainly not a felony.
4: All right.
1: It's what?
3: Certainly not a felony.
1: Well,
3: no.
1: That's what they charged
3: him
1: with.
3: How much damage can you do with a ketchup packet?
1: Well, it was open.
3: Okay.
5: You got arrested for battery, you said?
1: Felony battery for throwing the ketchup packet. Now,
2: that's
1: the police...
2: Insane.
1: The police say that the law is the law, and that throwing that packet was, quote, an attack, so that's why the charge stands.
5: Okay.
2: Mm.
5: Can we look at anything subjectively anymore?
1: I just, that's one of those, all right, so am I, you know, thrilled or, you know, oh, wow, what a great guy. Somebody who throws a ketchup packet at you, but like.
3: Allegedly.
1: Well, no, okay, let's assume for the sake of argument here, because the argument here is
3: all right.
2: You know, that it happened.
5: That he did it.
1: Should this be a felony?
2: Yeah. What's the charge? Littering?
1: Should it be battery at all? Like, come on.
5: Yeah, littering in the station.
2: Littering in my shirt.
1: And we've seen, you know, heard about stories about, you know, someone throws whatever it is, a slice of pizza at somebody.
3: Spitting's battery.
4: Yep.
3: Yeah. That's
5: squirt
3: all battery.
5: Guns? Battery.
3: Can be.
1: See, I feel different about spitting.
2: It's a bodily fluid.
5: Uh-huh.
2: Because
1: it's a bodily fluid, right. Yeah, right. Yeah. Then I do, like, someone tosses a ketchup packet at somebody.
2: Yeah.
1: I don't know.
3: Well, felonies.
1: Usually I'm a hang 'em high kind of guy, you know?
5: Yeah, totally you are.
1: But this is where I become complicated like Greg on, on things.
5: Right.
4: So, like, Your Honor, we took our client to a doctor, and we found out that our client suffers from Tourette's and was startled.
3: Yes.
4: By this person.
3: Tourette's is not just cussing.
4: Yeah, it is. Mm.
3: Spasmodic behavior.
4: Yep. And I think not guilty, my friend.
1: Okay.
4: Thank you.
3: Also, a ketchup packet cannot cause great bodily harm, which is the stipulation for a felony.
4: Mm-hmm.
3: Number three.
1: Spitting can cause great bodily harm?
3: Well, I said it was battery. I didn't say it was felony battery.
1: Yeah.
4: You know.
5: Could spitting get you sick?
1: Here's the other thing. It didn't help. The dude had some coke on him.
2: Oh.
5: Oh, damn it.
1: You know, that they found while they were arresting him. So, but the fact is, they wouldn't have found the coke.
5: Had they not.
1: Been arresting him for just throwing a ketchup packet.
2: Yeah.
1: You didn't smash somebody over the back of the head with a bottle of ketchup.
2: Far from it.
4: So,
3: While I'm passed out, I'm responsible for what people leave on me?
4: Yeah.
1: See how this goes?
2: This is good. I like this.
3: People leave bottles and cans, stack things, draw on you.
4: Draw mustaches on you.
5: Someone draw wieners on your forehead.
3: Oh, that's your wiener now.
2: No.
3: It was left on me. I was trying to have a nap because I suffer also from narcolepsy.
4: So you're saying it's absolutely impossible for somebody to put cocaine on another person they're asleep.
3: Exactly. Thank you.
4: So that's impossible.
6: It was a plant.
3: Oh, that, right. Exactly. You're asleep. What do you know?
1: Now, the lawyers who have to defend someone like Nick Reiner.
5: Right.
6: Good luck.
1: Because there was actually a thing I was just reading about that too. Like TMZ had this thing about how he's in no mental state to stand trial for murdering his parents. Mm-hmm. He's almost childlike in jail. None of this I care about.
4: Right.
1: So now this is the person like right to the electric chair, right? Like, who cares? Feed him to.
5: If it's 1,000% determined, sure.
1: Yeah, he did it.
4: And how do we know that he did it?
1: And he can't even process the consequences of what he's done.
2: Well,
1: the doctors
2: bad.
1: Had changed up his meds about a month before the murders after he complained about weight gain, and those changes, quote, messed him up. And so what?
6: Yeah, he's schizophrenic.
1: I don't care.
4: Okay.
1: I don't care.
4: Let me ask you.
3: This is, by the way, my partner's going off on his own here.
4: Oh, no, no. I'm asking questions.
1: You're about to have your name taken off the building, dog.
4: I'm just asking questions.
3: This is independent.
4: Just asking questions. I'm not defending him, but right. You said that he committed the murder. How do you personally know that he did that?
1: What?
4: How do you
1: he
4: know
1: He said
4: that?
1: He did it.
2: He admitted it.
4: Yeah, but he's a drug. Yes, he can say that he flew to the moon. Like,
1: all right. So
4: when his brain's fried from drugs.
1: Take a break from the Sebastian Bodega and Menace law offices. Yeah. Let's like just in reality, though, here, like, you know, he did it. He said he did it.
4: Yeah, I want to prove that he did it.
1: I guess my point, and you know, even talking about like we're making a joke about Seabass and
4: yeah,
1: Menace,
4: but I'm just saying like but how, to think that there how are, the justice system works.
1: There are lawyers who are out there, and that's exactly what they do. Yeah, and with these just rotten people.
3: That's how OJ got off, allegedly.
1: And you know,
4: he would prove it innocent.
1: Like that's the part that I have a hard time reconciling is like, you know, you're defending a rotten person.
2: Yeah.
5: I've
1: and it's your and it's your job to come up with how they're getting creative in their defense here. Yeah. Like get creative with your defense to try to get them off.
5: Right.
1: As Sebastian Bodega and Menace will do. Mm-hmm.
3: Well, I'll tell you what. Here's their argument is they'll say, yes, I'm quite sure that whoever killed it or did whatever awful thing. However, I'm keeping the justice system honest. I'm keeping them robust. It's kind of like when you're having an argument with somebody, like you want to face somebody who's really good at what they do so that you get better at what you do and you make sure you're doing everything properly. So that's what the defense attorneys would say is that I'm keeping you strong by making sure that you know exactly what you're doing.
2: Yeah, I'm just sharpening my skills.
5: Yeah, the plaintiff has the burden of proof, not the defendant. Right.
1: Apparently, Rayner had been using meth after his medication switch up and caused him to lose it. Again, like,
2: well, then maybe stop using meth.
1: I don't ever care about why
5: it
1: happened or how it happened. All I care about is that you did this.
2: It happened.
1: Right. Okay. You did this. And therefore this is the consequence for when you murder somebody or when you steal something, like whatever that is, that's assigned to the punishment.
5: And it's redundant. So, anybody who murders anybody with a knife is unfit mentally.
1: Right. Yeah. And to me, that just says there's less hope for them because they're
5: redundant.
1: They're damaged. It's not like a right thinking person who just had a moment and they go, oh, man, overreaction, you can maybe learn to control that.
5: Right.
1: Like if you're bad-ish crazy,
2: it's on display.
1: To the point where, you know, you are raging out and killing somebody.
5: Yeah. Syringe full of air, very cheap. Wow. Very cheap.
3: Oh, but we don't have the right drugs.
1: Yeah. We keep them to more the silly stories, like the guy on the bench with the ketchup pack and stuff. Yeah, but we'll have to summon we have him on retainer.
5: Yeah,
2: anytime you want.
1: Yeah, we're paying them regardless.
5: Might as well. Yeah. Use their services.
1: 877-44-WOODY. 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
0: Would it be considered a preservative? Genetically?
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7: Genetically modified.
0: Menace?
8: 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Maybe?
0: Yes, exactly right. 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
5: Nice.
1: Bunch of shows coming up. 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
2: 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Got a crash to deal with in Long Beach, southbound 405 at Palo Verde Avenue. Luckily, it's sitting on the right shoulder. Heads up for a broken down truck in Sebaswin Park, northbound 605 before Valley Boulevard. It's a box truck blocking the right lane, so it's slow from Beverly Boulevard. And you might see swerving in Culver City. There's a tire northbound 405 right after the 10 sitting in the middle lane. Brake lights go back to about Century Boulevard. Recall 67A mobile appointments are now available in your area. 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
3: 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No doubt at the Sphere in Vegas. So many shows in the month of June, like June 3rd, 5th, 6th, 10th. A lot of dates available if you want to look up your tickets, see what your availability looks like. But keep listening because throughout the day, Nicole Alvarez, Booker and Stryker, and all weekend long, more chances to win tickets for No Doubt or Evanescence, Haley Williams, Florence and the Machine. Starting Monday, we're going to have the guest list for Youngblood, who's going to be at No Vacancy in Hollywood, coming up on Saturday of next week. So A week from tomorrow, all next week, every hour, 7 a.m. to 7 p.m., you've got a chance to win here with us on The Woody Show and Alt 98.7.
4: That's cool. Right.
3: Coming up next, we're going to be joined by Tyler from 21 Pilots.
2: Nice. Our old friend.
3: Yeah. They've got some big news. They just made a big announcement. They're going to be playing a stadium that is right there in their hometown, Columbus, Ohio, where Ohio State plays.
4: Oh, wow.
3: So it's big news for them. They're excited about it. They want to tell everybody about it, all the fans. So Tyler from 21 Pilots joins us next on The Woody Show. 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
1: All right, welcome back. It is The Woody Show.
2: Yeah. Hey.
1: Woody, Greg, Dennis, Gina, yep. And we have a guest as promised. He made it. Tyler Joseph from 21 Pilots.
3: Hey. What's up, guys? How are you? Sorry I'm late. I was, what do you want to hear?
1: No, we just...
4: You were in baby land?
1: Dude, we don't need any excuse.
2: Saving a kitten?
3: Mowing and feeding a child.
4: Yeah.
1: Yeah, no, it's
3: fixing a gutter. I mean, come on, yeah. what would help soothe the issue?
1: No, we're fine. We're just happy to talk to you, man. Always great to talk to you. As you know, I've been a big 21 Pilots fan for a long, long time. It's been really cool watching, you know, just how things have developed over the years to this superstar level with you guys. And the reason that we're talking today is because they've been teasing this really big event, and this has got to be super cool for you. Being from Columbus and everything, and now 21 Pilots is going to be playing a show at Ohio Stadium, the Horseshoe. This is Ohio State, the Ohio Stadium, where they play. What a huge venue! And this is also a big deal, not just for you guys as a band, but I guess this is crazy. I've never thought that this would be the case because it's been around for so long. But OSU, they've never held a concert during college football season until now. This is a very big deal all around. What are your thoughts?
3: The university has been incredible. You're right. They football is king over here.
2: Right.
1: Yeah.
3: And so, yeah, they've never let anyone in there doing a show during football season at all. And yet here they are going, all right, let's do this. And so, it's incredible. I think that I was looking it up online. I'm like, wait, hold on. Where does Ohio Stadium rank in stadium size in the world? And I think it's like fifth or sixth entire world.
2: Yeah.
3: Yeah. And I think, the number one is, I think, maybe in North Korea, but they may be lying about that. I'm not sure.
2: Yeah, there's like 103,000 seats.
1: Damn.
3: Yeah, it's 107.
2: Maybe
3: 108.
4: Yeah. More.
3: Luckily, though, when you put on a concert and you have a stage on one end, you don't have to sell that many tickets. But it'll be an incredible moment for us, you know, truly playing these small clubs and bars growing up in that music scene and working our way up. You know, when we play this show, it'll be some sort of emotion that I may have never felt before. But this, you know, kind of getting to the top is an unbelievable feeling that I'm sure is going to be pretty overwhelming.
1: Yeah, and we're gonna send some Woody Show listeners to the show. We're gonna send this so you can be there. It's happening on Saturday, October 17th. Tickets are on sale next Friday, so not today, next Friday, the 22nd. But you can sign up for the presale. It's the artist presale now through Sunday. The presale starts this coming Tuesday. Now that's before the general on sale. All the information you need is at the 21 Pilots website. You can also find all the information at 21 Pilots on social media. No shortage of information, but it's pretty cool, man. Hometown show.
3: No shortage of tickets.
1: Yeah. No shortage. There's a lot of tickets to sell.
3: I just want to hit that one more time.
1: Yeah. it's cool, man. I like the way that you guys rolled this whole thing out, too, because it started
5: super interesting.
1: Yeah, started last Friday where, you know, and you guys have done this, like where you drop these like kind of Easter eggs and clues and different things. But, you know, from here signs. People were picking these from here, like yard signs, and they were putting them up around town, right? So let everybody know, from here, Columbus, Ohio, right? And then it moved to the different venues. You mentioned you started in the club, the venues around town, Scully's, a place called The Basement. They were always there for you. The from here signs start popping up there. Then this past Wednesday, to here, these drones launched from Ohio Stadium.
5: Yeah.
1: And then the show got announced yesterday, and so
2: pretty badass.
4: Awesome. Yeah.
3: The campaign we put together, you know, we got an awesome team that has been, you know, with us for years now, coming up with these ideas. And Josh and I are like, yeah, that's awesome. What's the drone show? You know, it's funny. My dad asked me yesterday, he's like, hey, you've been keeping up with any of the NBA playoffs? I said, you know, actually, we just paid for a drone show at the stadium to fly our logo around. And I was invited to go down there and see it. And as a dad of three young kids, I didn't even have time to go look at that.
2: Oh,
3: you know, I have not been keeping up with the NBA playoffs, wow. Dad.
1: See, I didn't know this about you, that you used to play basketball and were a pretty decent basketball player when you were growing up. Yeah, so I had no idea. And then, so were you one of those guys that you could have, like, you hear about, like, well, I decided between baseball and going to the NFL. Like, was it one of those decisions where you had to decide between sports and music? Were you that good? Like, that level good?
3: you know, after high school and college was coming up, there was definitely this moment because my parents were both coaches, and that was a, you know, just a part of our family fabric was basketball. And I, you know, being the oldest of four kids, for me to say, you know what, I'm not going to pursue basketball, I'm going to pursue music. I mean, it was a bit of a shockwave, kind of a trailblazing moment in the family to not continue to play basketball. And, you know, my dad said, well, what does that mean to pursue music? Like, what does that even, and I said, I don't know. I don't even know what that means.
1: I think he meant, are you going to be living in my house?
3: Yeah.
1: Are you gonna be out there on your own?
3: Luckily, I moved out after high school and, you know, started the band house, which was kind of some of my fondest memories.
1: Yeah.
3: You know, the least amount of responsibility, the most amount of, you know, dreams. It was awesome.
1: I've had that conversation with a lot of people. You know, it's exciting, you know, when you're doing these big stadium shows. It's exciting doing all the things that you guys have done as this big, successful, as 21 Pilots has just exploded. But, like, when you think about, like, some of your most exciting overall times, it's those early days. It's the early
4: like
1: days.
4: During the struggle.
1: Yeah, I even think about, like, you know, I've done some really cool stuff in this stupid job. And I think about the early days of doing this and how everything was new and you were figuring it out. And like you talk about, like, very little responsibility. And, like, you know, now it's like there's more on the line, it feels. And so you're a little bit more careful. But there it was just kind of carefree and just let's go.
3: Yeah. I mean, I think back to one of our earlier shows in Columbus, Ohio. We played at a place called Newport Music Hall. And it was at Newport, I think you could sell 1,200, I think was the cap. And we remember getting the report the day of how many tickets we were selling, and we ended up cramming 1,800 kids in there. And that was just like this, we did it. We made it. Little did we know how much work was still to be done after that.
5: Right,
3: And what's funny now is I'm playing a venue where if I get, you know, like how many tickets we sold, we're like 33,000. I'll be like, dang it.
4: That's awesome. That's funny. I've seen you guys so many times live, Tyler, and I got to admit, and this is going to sound wimpy of me, and I can't speak for anybody else in the room, I borderline get nervous watching you. I know it's going to be a great show, but you're always climbing stuff, doing flips, and I think, oh my God, don't get hurt. Like I sound
6: in England, and I tell you something interesting about wearing your headphones on a daily basis.

0: Let's do random facts today. So Jimi Hendrix and Joe Pesci randomly were in the same band in the 1960s, but not at the same time. Each in both of their careers, they briefly played guitar for a band called Joey D and the Starlighters. The plural of barista is baristi, which I don't think I've ever used that word before. Ostrich farms routinely have difficulties getting male ostriches to breed because they often find their human caretakers more attractive than female ostriches. It is possible to be denied in England. If you've committed a crime and are sentenced to at least 3 months in prison, king or queen can deny you. Only 5 people have been denied in the past century. And wearing headphones for just an hour could increase the bacteria in your ear by 700 times. I wear headphones every day. All right, that's your random facts for the day.
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24: 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Got an Atwater Village accident southbound 2 right before you get to the 5. Left lane blocked by that. A lot of slow traffic from about Avenue 40. And an Irvine crash if you're going northbound 405. This is at Jeffrey Road. A crash in the second lane from the left. A couple of cars there with some stop and go from Sand Canyon Avenue. 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
25: So sometime this hour, you can win tickets, our last pair of tickets to the big soccer match, the first big soccer match happening for the big tournament here in Los Angeles. That'll happen sometime between now and 9. You'll hear Cypress Hill. That's the last time I'm going to remind you what band you're listening for. So that's coming up this hour. Also, tickets to the Smashing Pumpkins. Sunday, they're doing that event. I almost said where it was. That part's a secret. If you win,
26: very classified.
25: If you win, they'll tell you. If you win, they'll tell you where that's happening.
27: Oh, okay, because I was going to go to Bakersfield right now. Just wait.
25: It's not in Bakersfield.
27: Okay, good.
25: But it's somewhere here in LA. You'll be able to watch it on YouTube. That's this Sunday, starting at 5 p.m. But win your way onto the guest list this hour.
28: 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In SoCal Sports with Jeff G.
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29: Good morning, squad. Let's go ahead and start with our Dodgers. They got the win and the split yesterday against the Giants.
30: 1-2, flat in the air, right center field. On the warning track, over. Back the wall, goodbye!
29: Will Smith was loving that leadoff spot. The Dodgers and Angels freeway series happens this weekend at Angel Stadium. Moving on to hockey, unfortunately, the Ducks season is over. They lost to the Vegas Golden Knights 5-1 yesterday. NFL schedule release was yesterday, and I told you someone was going to reference Diana Russini and Mike Vrabel in their schedule release video, and it was my Chargers that did that. They had a Halo-themed schedule release video, and the Chargers trolled a lot of people, including the Rams' Puka Nacua.
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33: 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I'm not. Ain't nobody but you on the camera, bro.
29: That's a reference to him live streaming in the Rams locker room. He got in trouble for that, by the way. Chargers play both the Rams and the Pats this season. Those games should be interesting. WNBA tonight. Sparks host Toronto at Crypto.com Arena. LA Galaxy in Seattle tomorrow. LAFC on the road in Nashville on Sunday. And tomorrow, Ronda Rousey and Gina Carano fight at the Intuit Dome. Nate Diaz also fighting on that card. Main card starts at 6 p.m. on Netflix. And don't forget, we're just minutes away from your chance to go to that big-ass soccer game in that big-ass tournament that everyone in the world will be watching. You're listening for Cypress Hill coming up after 8 o'clock right here on The Woody Show. I'm Jeff G, and that's your SoCal Sports.
25: All right, Jeff G.
26: Yeah.
25: All right. 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
3: Well, there's a lot of different ways you can get updated on the news. You can watch TV.
4: Sure.
3: You can
4: sure.
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4: Always.
3: You can just get at the conversation in the break room at work. Maybe it's on something like The Daily Show. That's where you get all your news, or The Onion.
4: Yeah.
3: But here on The Woody Show, we like to get it a different way. We like to 69 it.
4: Yeah.
3: Let's 69 the news.
5: It all comes together on 69 News.
3: And this first story, the National Nuclear Security Administration just published some very hard numbers. First of all, hard.
4: Okay.
3: About America's nuclear stockpile. The report lists how many we've got, which is 3,748.
6: That we can still find.
3: And how many have been dismantled over the last year? 69 of those.
4: Oh, yeah.
7: 69.
3: That's right. In other 69 the news, this guy in the news, after he set a Guinness World Record for having the most rabbit tattoos on his body.
6: Sweet.
3: Guess how many he has.
4: 69?
3: 69 tattoos.
6: Wow.
3: Rabbit tattoos. He's 42, got a late start on the rabbit thing, so he only got his first one back in 2019. And he doesn't even have a rabbit in real life. He says he just loves the aesthetic of a rabbit. What a friggin' weirdo.
4: Apparently so.
3: Okay. Yeah.
8: 69.
4: Sammy gets 70 so he can break his record. So
3: 69 dumb. In the news.
9: 69 so news is there.
3: 69 news right here on your radio. Some good news when it comes to teen moms. The CDC just released some new data on teen birth rates. And between 2000 and 2022, they were down significantly. A whopping, any guesses?
4: 69%?
3: 69%.
6: Six, wow.
3: 69. Back in 2000, there were more than 475,000 babies born to teen moms. In 2022, there were just over 145,000. That's the largest birth rate decline ever. The biggest drop is with girls between 15 and 17. So,
6: wow, that goes against what they were saying, like that teen mom glorified teens getting pregnant.
8: Oh, no, I heard the opposite of that, that they saw the reality of what being a teen mom was.
3: Yeah,
8: and all,
3: fame,
8: like,
3: fortune.
6: I think that actually what happened, but like initially when Teen Mom came out, they thought it would like would glorify
4: encourage it.
6: Yeah.
3: Well, the thing is, you watch that, if you're like a dumb kid and you're watching that and you see like, oh, yeah, the show itself is like, oh, man, that sucks.
4: Yeah.
3: But then you keep hearing about them and all the celebrity stuff, TMZ, covering them as if they're like legit celebrities.
6: Yeah.
4: And didn't we see in the news somewhat recently that younger generations these days, they're not all that sexual.
3: Yeah.
6: They're not.
4: They're not banging a lot.
3: Mm-hmm. Yeah. I don't, for whatever reason. I don't know if it's just like they're scared. You would have thought we would have been more scared with the whole AIDS thing.
4: Totally.
3: But now it's like,
4: it was always something.
3: Nobody cares about AIDS, you know what I'm saying?
6: Yeah.
3: Well, it's like, what if?
4: It's so 80s.
3: AIDS is so 80s, guys.
4: It is. It really is.
6: But there's less and less, like, actual, I don't know, in-person connection these days with younger people.
4: Right. But if you want the in-person connection, think how easy it is now.
6: If you just have some kind of confidence.
4: Yeah.
6: You would. Yeah.
3: Way to keep those legs closed, ladies. Keep it up. Let's see. I got another one here for you. All right.
10: 69.
6: Yeah. It's hot.
3: It's hot.
6: Hell yeah.
3: A new survey polled over 1,000 people and asked if they would think about quitting their job if given orders to relocate. And what percentage of workers said they would, Greg?
4: 69, I'm imagining.
3: 69%.
7: What is 69?
3: Yeah, broken down by age group, 78% of people in their 20s, 75% of people in their 30s, and 64% of people 40 and up say that they would.
6: Really?
4: Would relocate. Wow.
3: And there's you're 69-ing the news.
5: It all comes together on 69 News.
3: Yes. We're always keeping you updated on the latest in 69 News.
4: Never been forced to relocate.
3: I mean, I wouldn't say I was forced to relocate,
4: I mean, I guess nobody can force
3: it. It gave me a lot of options,
4: uh-huh.
3: A lot more options than these people than I was up against, where like, oh, well, I'm never leaving this town. I can't be more than 10 miles away from my parents. I'm a grown-ass adult. I'm going to give up this career that I've already worked 10 years because, God forbid, I'd be more than 10 minutes away from my mom.
8: It's nice to be close to family.
3: It is nice to be close to family. Nice. I'm not arguing that.
4: I'm jealous of people who are.
3: I'm saying these people that are just tethered.
4: Yeah.
3: and they can't for whatever, even if it's a great opportunity, they just can't bring themselves. Like, dude, eventually, I'm sorry to break it, your parents are going to be dead. They're going to be gone, and it's going to be you, and you have to look out for your family and your life and your future and your retirement.
6: Yeah.
3: Then you die.
6: Your parents are worthless. Sammy, give it up.
3: Yeah, just get over it.
4: You're gonna die someday.
6: Yeah.
8: Just forget about them now.
3: Yeah. So get the head, the head start.
6: Yeah, they have no
3: get the jump on it and just forget about them right now.
4: Right, they're just drains on you, really.
6: Yeah.
4: We were talking about high school reunions recently, and it made me think that the last time I went to a high school reunion, I would say 95% of the kids I graduated with still live in our old hometown.
6: Oh, really?
4: Like, almost all of them.
6: I didn't find the case with mine.
4: Really?
6: Yeah, I think like maybe 2% of them still live.
8: Oh, wow.
3: If you can pull it off, great. Yeah.
4: I know.
3: You know? But if you, especially depending on what you have for a career.
4: Yeah, exactly.
3: I mean, I've known people that have given up what they went to school for, and, you know, they end up having a job that was relatively close to the hometown, and then they got out of it altogether just because they couldn't find another job doing that within a, you know, 30-mile radius
4: of where they already are
3: of the hometown. It was because, well, I can't imagine not being able to go to my cousin's birthday party. It's like, oh, okay. Like,
4: well, I mean
3: you can make
8: it. Yeah.
3: Hey, I'm mocking it because that wouldn't be my decision. If that's your decision and that's what's ultimately the most important to you, and I do, trust me, I love my family. I do. I know it sounds like I don't. You know, I know.
4: I can feel it. Yeah.
3: You know, but I'm very close to my family.
4: Oh, totally.
3: And, you know, but
6: it's like
3: a
6: great time hanging with them.
3: There are airplanes, there are video calls now. You can do all kinds of stuff to keep in touch with people, but in your everyday life to set yourself up so that you can have a future.
4: Right.
8: Yeah.
3: And you're selling yourself short. Just because you can't go to all your cousin's birthday parties,
4: see, all you have
3: to me seems a little silly.
4: All you have to do is do what I did. You move for a job, and then you hound your family to move to that same town.
3: Yeah, you can do that.
4: It's not the other way around.
3: Yeah, you can do that.
4: Right. And then they say, no, we're not going to do it.
8: Right.
4: And then it's on them.
8: I know a lot of people who end up moving back to their hometown once they're having kids, because that's where their parents are, and they can get help with the kids that way, and it is really nice. Because childcare is expensive, and if your parents are around and you have kids and they can help help with that,
4: yeah, just
8: they
4: use that.
8: That's a big deal.
3: Yeah. Yeah, I guess I'm talking more about people who have like a real career going, and just because they can't get, you know, a job in their own town, like, so they give up on that, on something that they really like, they went to school,
8: a career
3: trajectory.
6: Yeah, I know who you're talking about. Yeah,
3: there's a number of people.
6: Yeah,
3: there's a number of people that I'm thinking about one person in particular in my life that I know completely gave up on all that stuff and now has a job that they hate, making a fraction of the money they could have made going forward, and won't admit that they have any regrets, but I know they do. I could see it in their eyes.
4: Yeah, but they get to see mom and dad.
6: Yeah.
3: Yeah.
6: You get
3: to
6: hang with their fam.
3: 877-44-WOODY. Hit us up with a text over to 22987. 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
1: Hell yeah.
0: Definitely, we've been talking about. 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And still to come, some soccer tickets. Perhaps you've heard about that.
2: 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It's Local for SoCal. Show.
0: And let's get a headline here on this Friday morning, closer to home here in the state of California.
3: Well, we have so much more room for activities now because California's population has dropped to about 40 million.
1: Okay.
3: We lost 54,000 people, according to this new data.
0: Wait, how many million?
3: 40.
4: 40.
0: 40 million?
3: So, that's the total population of California.
0: Okay.
3: And we lost 54,000.
0: Gotcha.
3: Main reason, they say, according to the Department of Finance, fewer immigrants, and nearly 300,000 people left for other states.
1: Yep.
3: So when you factor in how many people moved into California, considering 300,000 left, in total, it was a decrease in population of about 54,000 people. And we also had 4,500 fewer births than the previous year.
4: Damn.
3: So spread out. We got so much more room. Also, this is some tragic news. Cargo theft all across the LA region is driving up the cost of adult toys.
1: What?
4: What?
0: See, so here we go. The cargo, the Strait of Whoremouth strikes again.
3: Yep, we can blame Iran. The Cargo Theft Task Force, they raided this used car lot in Bell, and they found stacks of merchandise, including European adult sex toys, along with a few power tools here and there.
5: You know what I mean?
3: And what this one theft ring did was steal these sex toys while they were being shipped, and then they sold them online. And luckily, the European sex toy company found their own products being sold online. They traced the shipping address back to that used car lot. And this year alone, they say...
0: Who buys a dildo off a car lot?
3: Well, they would set up these online stores for
1: added
3: them.
1: Value.
3: Yeah, like, oh, I'm getting a good deal on
1: that. I need
3: that.
1: My tranny work done.
3: So this year alone, they say $22 million worth of merchandise has already been stolen. And we're only in the month of May. So if you notice the price of fleshlights going up...
1: That's why.
3: You'll now know why. And then finally, the mega famous Randy's Donuts sign that's been covered up with a promotion for the Rousey-Carrano fight tomorrow being streamed live on Netflix. So Randy's wants people to vote on who they think is going to win through whatever donut you buy. So a glazed twist is a vote for Rousey. A chocolate twist is a vote for Carrano. This might be the only way we can get Morgan to actually eat a donut.
1: Yeah, right. And I love when they think to do stuff like that to boost their sales, like when there's two tip jars and it's like, what color do you like better, red or green? Tip and let us know.
3: It works.
1: It's great.
3: Because it's whimsical.
1: Yes.
3: Yeah. So that is what's happening, Woody.
0: All right, what about the weekend forecast, Sammy?
6: It's going to be sunny today. High of 71 in the valley, 71 for downtown, 70 for Orange County, 60s along the coast, and then partly cloudy this weekend, highs in the 60s and 70s.
0: All right, well, it is the Woody Show. It's LA's alternative rock Friday morning, everybody.
4: Mm-hmm. Yeah.
0: Alt 98.7.
7: Were you trying to get crazy with this thing? Don't you know I'm loco?

0: Alt 98.7, LA's alternative rock. Wow. It's weird. You start playing Cypress Hill, and all of a sudden, the phones just explode.
1: Yeah. Crazy how that happened.
0: All right, looking for...
2: I like that song.
0: It's a great song.
1: Yeah, we're not complaining.
0: Love Cypress Hill.
1: Yeah.
0: 877-44-WOODY is the phone number everybody's calling. 877-44-WOODY. Who is this?
3: My name's Amy. I'm from Escondido.
0: Well, I've got some great news for you. You are caller number 98.
3: So
0: yeah,
3: excited.
0: It's the big-ass soccer match. It's happening at the big-ass stadium here in Los Angeles for the big-ass soccer tournament. Congratulations. Well, hang on 1 second. We will get all your information. Have yourself a great time. Have yourself a great weekend.
3: Okay, perfect. Thank you.
4: Bye.
0: All right. Well, there you have that.
2: That's our allotment of tickets.
0: Yeah. That's it. But congratulations to the two winners. But we have more to give away. We have Smashing Pumpkins. We got that guest list to fill out between now and Sunday. You can do that all day long with us and with Nicole Alvarez and Booker and Stryker. Chance to win coming up between now and 9.
5: The Woody Show.
6: That's what's up. You know what I'm saying?
0: You know what I'm saying?
7: You know what I'm saying?
0: That's what's up.
7: Feel me?
0: All right. You know what? I do have a That's What's Up story. We haven't had a good That's What's Up story. Now, if you're not familiar, That's What's Up stories, that's the reaction after you hear. You're like, yes.
2: Rip. Good revenge story.
0: Oh, man. Yeah, just, someone
2: got what they deserve.
0: Doing bad out there and thought they, man, it's kind of like a fail. I mean, it is a fail.
2: It's a fail.
0: It could easily be a fail story.
2: It's a karma
0: but
2: story.
0: Instant karma. Yeah. Instant karma.
2: That's
0: so
2: the best kind.
0: This one from Seattle, 61-year-old guy and his daughter, they were at home when this guy with a knife broke into their house. So the homeowner, the dad, he grabbed the only thing that he could use to defend himself, which was a cast iron skillet.
1: Oh.
0: And he and now the intruder chased each other around the house, eventually made it to the front lawn where the intruder stabbed the dad in the leg with that knife. But here's the thing. All that did was just piss the dude off. You ever see that like in movies?
1: Yeah. Uh-huh. Now like, you may be angry.
0: Okay. Well, that's when the dad, he took the cast iron skillet and he beat the intruder to a pulp with it.
7: Oh, no.
0: Right there on the lawn. And then, on top of that, he stabbed the guy with his own knife.
4: Yeah.
0: Oh, dude.
8: That's what's up.
2: Rap.
7: This is yours.
0: Now, unfortunately, here, take this back. Unfortunately, the intruder lived, and as soon as he's healed up enough to leave the hospital, he'll be going directly to jail. As far as the dad, the neighborhood is praising him as a hero, as they should.
2: Uh-huh.
0: Love that.
8: That's what's up.
1: I was so afraid you were going to say, the intruder's suing. Like, nada.
0: I mean, maybe.
2: I mean, he might.
0: He might eventually.
1: Whatever.
0: Because you know how that goes. But man, I love stories like that.
1: It's
0: so good.
1: So good.
2: That's great. So good.
1: What's up?
0: Yeah, like, especially when you weren't expecting it. Like, you probably thought, like, this guy, I'm sure, didn't realize, you know, who he was dealing with. The same way, you see that video that keeps going around about it's a sporting event of some kind? And you might know who this guy is. He's the fighter. And it's this big black dude, and he's like talking down to this guy, and he's basically challenging this dude in the stands. He's like, I'm going to kick your ass. The other guy is cool as a cucumber. He's just sitting there. And apparently he's like some big MMA fighter.
1: Oh, right.
0: And he's vicious.
7: I love these.
0: And like, if this guy would have done something, he probably would have lost his life right there in the stands.
1: Oh,
0: this guy,
1: sure.
0: Yeah, crazy.
1: But that's the thing. It teaches you discipline to not have those fights in the street like that.
0: Like, just dumb. Or the stories you hear about, this elderly couple, some home invaders came in. They thought there was just, it's an elderly couple.
1: Right.
0: But they weren't counting on the fact that granny had a double barrel shotgun and just ended them right there at the threshold of the doorway.
1: But cast iron skillet, though, those things are heavy.
7: Oh, yeah.
1: Crack
7: your
1: skull if you swing hard enough.
0: I saw some cute little ones, Greg. They sell like little tiny cute mini ones.
1: Yeah, for like an egg.
0: Yeah.
2: For like poached eggs or something.
1: Yeah. Or like a little cookie. Like I hate cleaning them, though.
0: Like what is that?
2: Okay. I've never known how to properly clean one.
1: I think you just scrub it to death.
0: Really? Well, because you don't use soap.
1: Use salt.
0: It's seasoned.
2: Right.
0: Which I don't understand what that means.
1: It just means you rub salt around and make a paste with salt and water, and then you put oil on it, and
0: that's
1: then you rub
0: work.
1: That
0: you
1: off.
0: Put it in the heat.
1: And then,
2: I think Venice is right. It's fancy for dirty.
7: Yeah.
8: So
7: yeah.
8: It puts dirty. Iron in your food. So it's supposed to, like, if you cook meat with it, it's supposed to have a higher iron content if you used a cast iron.
0: You know what's satisfying, though, Greg? Have you ever seen the videos where people clean, like, really nasty pots and pans?
2: Oh, yeah.
0: Where they'll take an old cast iron skillet and they'll basically restore it to a brand new version of itself. It's so cool.
2: It's very
0: satisfying. It's like those videos I sent Greg where people are washing really dirty area rugs.
2: Patio furniture.
0: And they have like a big squeegee and they squeegee and all just
2: It's black water. Just water.
0: Man, it's good. I could tug it to that.
8: I was going to say, that's basically porn for y'all, huh?
0: It really is.
2: That, the power
0: washing. And that's what's up, stories. Yeah. That'll do it for me. I don't even need my wife.
8: Oh, big afternoon.
2: And the edging of the lawns and the
0: that's good too.
1: You love
2: and the hedge trimming.
0: The guys that go around to the overgrown lots and the people who can't afford or like are disabled, they can't get out there and cut the grass. And this guy goes around.
1: Right. Oh, I love him.
0: Cleans it all up. I know, but like, who cares about the good deed part? It's just watching.
7: It looks watching go
8: satisfying.
0: Oh, so good. Oh, the guy was a boxer. He wasn't an MMA fighter. He was a boxer.
8: Well, still checks out. Yeah.
0: Yeah, yeah. I wish I remember his name because you got to look up some of this guy's fights. And he
8: did it happen just recently?
0: I would say over the last 6 months, I started seeing the video. It pops up every once in a while because they know how much I love a good That's What's Up. It's like, man, this guy came within inches of losing his life. He has no idea who this guy is he's messing with in the stands.
2: Yeah,
0: you just don't know.
7: Yeah,
0: there was another good video of this guy, and everybody who's big thinks that they're tough.
1: Mm-hmm.
0: You never met a big guy who doesn't think that they're tough. And so there's this guy, and he's getting dressed down by this other bigger dude. And the bigger dude says to him, like, you better blah, blah, blah, blah, blah. He goes, you trying to get your ass kicked? You want to go? You're going to get your ass kicked, man. And the guy's like, yeah, I'll take a piece of that. And so and now all of a sudden, as soon as the guy comes over to start fighting him, all of a sudden, big guy
7: backs up.
0: He realizes he bit off more than he could chew because he's not really prepared to fight. He's probably never actually had a real fight before.
1: Right.
2: He's just big.
0: Just big.
7: Yeah.
1: And it's worked up until now.
7: Yeah, been able to scare people.
0: He's just going
7: to
0: intimidate people with his size.
1: Yeah. Mm-hmm.
0: But if you can't back it up, why are you talking that much smack to people to their face like that?
7: Because you've been able to scare people.
1: You're playing the odds. Yeah.
0: But eventually that luck runs out. Yeah. And eventually you get a cast iron skillet and then stab with your own knife.
2: Yeah. It's like the woman who thinks she's hot just because she has big boobs.
0: Exactly.
8: Right.
2: Doesn't make you hot
0: big
2: automatically.
0: Boobs not equal hot. Sorry. 877-44-WOODY. 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
1: 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Got a couple of new crashes to deal with. Santa Monica, westbound 10 before Cloverfield Boulevard. It's a right lane crash with a backup to Crenshaw. And South LA, southbound side of the 110 right before you get to MLK Jr. Boulevard. There's a motorcycle accident against the center divider. Looks like some slow traffic from about the 10. One of the older accidents is in Atwater Village, southbound 2 before the 5. They do have this over the shoulder. You're slow from Avenue 40 and heads up for a refrigerator. Westbound side of the 134 before San Rafael Avenue in Pasadena. There's a fridge in the middle lane. And safety starts underneath. 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From brake rotors to struts, Napa has what you need to keep undercar under control. It's Greg Gorey, Alt 98.7 Traffic.
2: Thank you very much, Greg Gorey.
1: Yeah.
2: Congratulations, Caller 98.
3: Yeah.
2: So much winning, man. Between the $1,000 of alternative income, the soccer tickets.
4: Mm-hmm. Yeah.
2: And now Smashing Pumpkins. They are doing that exclusive. It's a big experiential event this Sunday. Black attire is requested. You can stream it on YouTube, 5 o'clock on Sunday. We can't tell you where it is, but we can tell you that more chances to win tickets, which, of course, will come with all the information that you need.
3: Yeah, don't worry. Yeah.
2: So that you could be there. Another chance to win after 10 o'clock with Nicole Alvarez, then later on this afternoon with Booker and Stryker. You're on Alt 98.7.

0: look at him. He's still nervous.
1: I think it's just his look. How's some kind of like resting bitch face?
0: Yeah. Resting anxiety face. Yeah. The Woody Show.
2: And we're into another new hour. Insensitivity training for a politically correct world. Woody, Greg, Menace, Gina Grad, Seabass. We got Sammy.
3: Hey.
2: Morgan is here.
3: Hey.
2: Phones are open. 877-44-WOODY. Text us. Check in over to 22987. And I think Menji hates us. Hold on. Menji.
4: I'm not getting those vibes.
2: Hold on. I don't. Menji is not. I think he's probably more a passive-aggressive person.
4: Oh.
2: Right? Like, he's not just going to, like, kind of outwardly just attack somebody.
4: Yeah.
2: Or get back. I think he's going to be that guy kind of just subtly.
5: Yeah, I can't envision that.
2: Yeah. So he did something that not even Seabass would do.
3: Uh-oh. That's not good.
6: Is he hooking up with a bunch of gross chicks?
3: You kidding me?
2: Kidding.
6: I've never done that.
2: No. No, no, no. And I didn't witness this myself. This is something that Sammy experienced.
3: Yes. So
2: Before you get into the story, you know when when your pet's mad at you, like your cat might like, you know, crap in a shoe or
3: you know,
2: they'll do something to show you their displeasure.
3: So I was walking up to the coffee machine and Menji had got there just a little bit before I did, and he had put a cup down and I noticed there were no more cups left. So kind of jokingly I said, "Oh, great. Thanks, Menji." And he said, "What?" I said, "You took the last cup." And he said, "I had to go all the way downstairs to get this cup." And I'm thinking, you didn't bring up a whole sleeve of cups with you? We are all going to need to come in here and get coffee. And he brought up one cup
2: for himself.
3: That makes sense.
4: Wow.
2: One cup. Went all the way downstairs.
4: Yeah.
3: Yeah.
2: To bring back one cup.
7: So this is passive aggressive?
2: Yes.
7: Okay. This is news to me. Actually.
2: How would that not be passive aggressive?
5: It's selfish.
3: Because everyone else is also going to need a cup.
4: Yeah.
6: I can tell you. It's either passive aggressive or just thoughtless. He's not that type of proactive person.
7: You know,
5: office mentality.
7: Yes, I am thinking of myself right now because I did not sleep at all.
3: Oh no!
7: So that's why I'm going to.
2: Why?
7: All right.
4: Oh, wait. So is it thoughtless or?
7: I'm just not. I hadn't had a cup of coffee. I saw there were no cups, so I'm like, oh, I know there's more cups downstairs. So I just go downstairs. I get a cup, and coincidentally, Sammy is there.
2: But wait a minute.
5: More cups? No, you mean more cup.
7: There are more cups downstairs.
2: So, right.
7: I did not bring more cups up. So yes, I am guilty of that.
2: And also where he would go downstairs to get the cups, he could have just got the coffee right there because there's like the coffee
3: that's
2: stuff.
3: True.
2: So
3: right.
2: He went downstairs, just got the cup,
5: one cup.
2: Brought it back up to this coffee station.
4: Oh, yeah. Show everybody that he has.
3: Look what I have.
7: I like the coffee variety that they have here.
2: Oh, okay.
7: Upstairs. They have better flavors.
4: Okay, just ask him straight up then. Do you hate us or what?
7: I do not hate you guys, no.
2: Are you mad at us?
7: Okay, maybe Sammy now.
3: Me now?
2: Are you mad at Sammy? No, but are you mad at us?
7: You guys, no. Okay. There's nothing to be mad at us.
2: Well,
7: it's literally a cup of coffee, guys.
2: Okay, I will say we were trying to do the intention was pure. We were trying to do a nice thing with the whole love connection thing.
3: Sure.
2: Honestly, like we were trying to do a nice thing. You know, get you and dumbass Tyler dates. We were trying to do a nice thing, and then he came in as we were going through, you know, people who were hitting us up about, oh, I'd be interested in going on a date with Menji and Tyler. And he goes, well, there's breaking news here. He's back with his ex. And and our reaction was, oh, man.
5: That a good idea?
3: Worried about Menji.
2: Now, again, for the record, nothing to do with her personally. It was just more about like the idea. Everybody knows somebody who went back on a relationship and most of the time it doesn't turn out great, you know, and we didn't know the circumstances of how that happened. Was it just because we were doing this and now all of a sudden like, oh, no, you're not doing that. You know, and then, you know, Menji's such a nice guy. We weren't quite sure what was going on, but we're looking out for him as a friend.
3: Yeah.
2: Right. So I know she's mad at us. Here's the thing. I'll say this. I get it. If I'm her, I'm mad at us too.
3: Right.
4: Yeah, I'm not going to be a fan.
2: Yeah, because you could say, you know, oh, it's nothing personal, but like when it's you, I can see where you would take that as personal, even though there is no personal aspect of this at all. Yeah. It's just based on the idea of going back with the next
6: trend.
2: Forget you for Forget you for a second. But you, when it's you, you can't do that. That I understand.
4: Yeah,
2: but
4: if I'm her, I'm not going to be nice to you.
2: No,
4: at
3: really?
4: All.
2: But no,
3: wouldn't
2: no.
3: You, wouldn't you at least appreciate that the people that the person you love worked with are trying to look out for you?
4: No,
2: no,
4: no. Because everything you said about me.
3: Wait, Minji, why didn't you sleep
8: say
3: last
8: anything
3: night?
8: About her?
4: What do you mean you didn't say anything that she? They came up with this narrative that she came running back because we put them, up for sale on the air.
2: You know? Yeah, we tried to sell them.
4: Yeah.
8: She's this kind of person. Yeah. She's that kind of person. We don't know
4: Yeah,
8: her.
4: But we said that she came. We said that number of times, so that would definitely upset her.
2: Yeah, I think I said, I understand. Yeah. I understand her hating us. I understand her being mad at us.
5: I would get it.
4: I totally get it.
2: Now, Menji, with the perspective that he has and knowing us and knowing that we were looking out for him, like I wouldn't expect for him to hate us unless he's under strict instructions to hate us.
3: Oh, no.
5: And then the whole coffee cup gate.
2: Coffee cup gate.
5: Yeah.
2: So you can see where we're connecting dots here.
3: Yeah.
7: Well,
2: we just want to find out what we're dealing with. Do we have to worry about being poisoned?
3: Right.
5: It's the equivalent of like when the paper towels run out and you take a new roll out and instead of throwing away the holder thingy and replacing it, you just grab one paper towel.
6: Which people around here do.
5: Which they do.
2: Yeah.
5: It's along those lines.
2: I said even sea bass wouldn't do such a thing.
6: I would have grabbed three rolls.
2: When the
3: and put his name on it. Yep.
2: When the printer and the copy machine is out of paper, what does sea bass do? He brings up fresh reams of paper. Now, does he write courtesy of Seabass on the ream of paper? You bet he does. Mm-hmm.
6: Not only do I stock the printer, but I bring up an extra bonus pack that has my name on it.
2: He makes sure to write on the package of the paper, courtesy of Seabass, just so we all know that he's the one that brought.
5: It's a good system around here that they keep the paper nowhere near any printer.
2: But it's not like he only brought the three sheets of paper that we're gonna be able to print whatever print he needed. No, he brought a whole ream of paper for everybody, courtesy of Seabass.
3: So thoughtful.
5: Much like you
2: very
5: grab a sleeve of cups.
6: Well, I think what we're focusing on here, or keying in on here, is there's a certain type of person I've identified over the years as a low-functioning adult.
3: No.
6: And they're just not, and I don't mean slow adult.
5: An LFA.
6: I mean lower function. Like they're just...
2: Who is this?
6: In this case, this would be a type of activity. The person who just brings their own coffee cup when they could have brought the whole sleeve. It is someone who... is just foggish. They just know what they have to do and what's and I'm not. It's a part of being selfish. They know what they need to do, but they're not thinking of the big picture at all. Even though the big picture in this case is just a stack of cups.
3: But this is kind of a catch-22 because for people who are like, don't talk to me till I've had my coffee. Like you really just kind of not. You're like on autopilot until you get that.
6: But it should be automatic. That's the thing. Your autopilot should be, I'm getting the whole stack of cups.
2: Yeah. He didn't hate us before. Now he does.
3: Yeah,
6: I run into a lot of these types at Comic-Con. These are just like. Low-functioning adults.
5: I think the low-functioning adult is the person who just has no spatial awareness.
6: Yeah.
5: Like they're blocking an aisle.
6: Menace.
5: Or they're walking backwards.
3: Yeah, stopping.
6: Or they walk
3: right
6: into the door and stop right there.
3: Yeah,
4: right.
3: I hate that.
4: Mm. Sounds like a fun person.
2: It does.
4: Yeah, instead of complaining McPlanerson.
3: Oh.
2: Wow. Sick burns.
9: Boom, gross.
6: Yeah, got him.
4: Stuck on that.
5: You know when you make observations.
4: Yeah.
2: Yeah. All right.
4: Well, look at me. I have an observation
2: Menchie,
4: all the time.
2: Okay. Menchie, we hope that you don't hate us because we love and we care about you. And just next time, maybe bring
3: two
2: a
3: cups.
2: Few cups. There's, 10 people? Like, just bring 10 cups.
4: Mm-hmm.
2: 10 cups.
7: Oh, okay. You know, yeah. I will do better, guys. I'll
2: all right.
7: do better.
2: Yeah. All right, 877-44-WOODY.
3: Shame brings change. It worked on me.
4: Yep.
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6: This report is sponsored by Mothers Against Drunk Driving. Got a couple of SIG alerts. So big delays in Anaheim on the westbound 91 connector to the southbound 55. An injury wreck has that connector blocked. And the Cherry Avenue on-ramp to the westbound 10 in Fontana. There's a semi versus semi accident. One of them is overturned, if tired, lying on its side. Also, a Norwalk crash. You got the center lane blocked northbound 605 before you get to the 105. There's a backup to Alondra Boulevard. An extra slow along the Sepulveda Pass, southbound 405 before Mulholland, where the carpool lane is blocked by a motorcycle accident. There's heavy traffic from Burbank Boulevard. 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It's Greg Gorey. 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
7: 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Next Saturday, you could be there at No Vacancy. 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Florence and Machine, No Doubt, Evanescence, Haley Williams, all up for grabs. Between now and 10, we'll give you a chance to win tickets for Florence, one of those two shows at the Forum, either next Tuesday or next Wednesday. 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
1: And it is that time, everybody. Just kind of looking ahead at what we got here. This is as good a time as any for a round of the Friday Fail Stories.
2: We got
1: some fail stories here. And, of course, we're taking your Friday check-ins on the text over to 22987. Just make sure, again, you include your name. You tell us what part of town you're in listening this morning. And why are you doing that? Let's see what we got for this round. Friday Fail Stories.

Ladies and gentlemen, boys and girls, time for your Friday fail story. All these people thought they had the perfect plan, the plan that can never go wrong, but then somewhere along the line it went from being a great idea to one big stinking mega

0: Guys, that was super nice. Smooth. I like that.
1: That was good.
0: I like that. Freshly shaved. Nice.
2: Woo.
0: Yeah, that was real smooth. Ooh. That was nice.
1: That was nice. Velvety.
0: All right. We'll start with this one, and there's a video for this one, and I'll play the audio for you, and you could see if you can guess what's happening here, okay?
3: Mm-hmm.
0: What is happening here?
4: Keep the flame away until you pour down there. Mom. God.
1: Oh. Dad.
0: Okay, so.
3: Okay, I have a guess.
2: I have a guess, too.
0: Go ahead, Greg.
3: Candle on the dining room table fell over and caught the tablecloth on fire, and they're whacking it out.
0: Yeah. Same kind of thing.
1: Yeah, some sort of flambé dessert.
0: Gina Grant. It's someone's birthday, and grandma is using this long lighter, and she's preparing to flambé a baked Alaska.
3: Wow.
1: And I don't even know what that is.
0: That is sitting on the table in front of her, and so she lights it as she pours the alcohol on it, and it bursts into a large flame, which that it's supposed to do that.
1: Right.
2: Mm-hmm.
0: But then for some reason, dumbass grandma pours even more of the alcohol on it and on the table.
1: Ooh.
0: So her family jumps in. They're trying to pat and stomp the flames out as grandma moves the burning dessert onto her wicker chair.
2: Oh, God. What a dumb whore.
0: Grandma is an idiot.
3: She's a fool.
0: God, grandma.
5: Dead bitch.
1: Grandma burned the house down.
0: When you watch the video, you see the cat knew to get the hell out of there right away. But yeah, fail.
1: Oh my
0: fail.
1: God.
3: Grandma, put the booze down.
1: Give it up, grandma.
0: This next one is from Montana, where this guy, he was driving. He needed to pee. He was on a freeway, so he couldn't just pull over. So he grabbed an empty beer can, and he tried to pee into the beer can while he was driving.
1: Mm-hmm.
0: Okay. But that proved to be easier said than done. I mean, you know, it's a thought, right?
3: Yeah. Mm-hmm.
0: He loses his focus, though, on the road, crashed into a car that was stopped in front of him. The cops, they show up, and they had some questions for him. Like, why so many empty beer cans in
3: beer
0: your
3: can?
0: Car?
3: Mm-hmm.
0: He swore up and down. He only had one drink that entire night.
2: Yep.
1: Where'd the other ones come from?
0: But the cops knew that he was lying. They made him take the breathalyzer, and guess what? He was three times over the legal limit.
1: No.
0: It turns out he's got several DUIs on his record.
2: That's just recycling, man.
0: So he was arrested and taken to fail jail.
3: Yeah.
5: Fail.
1: Why do you have so many options to pee in?
3: Why is one full of pee?
0: This next one is about this dude who was out on a hike. And he decided to stop and take a selfie. Anybody see where this is going?
3: No. It went well. It was a good picture.
0: Yeah, he pulled out his phone. Uh-huh. He got the perfect shot set up.
2: Mm-hmm.
0: And that's when the ground underneath him crumbled and he fell off the cliff.
1: Oh, no.
0: Dropped about 50 feet. See, hiking's bad, you guys.
3: It is never a good idea.
0: We've been trying to tell everybody. Anyway, this guy lucked out. He survived. But yeah, selfie fail. But he said the mountain gods blessed him, and that when the rocks collapsed, he thought he was a goner. But, quote, it's so good to be alive.
3: Oh, babe.
0: Hmm. Here's one from San Francisco, where a police officer was out on patrol, pulled over this car. According to the person he pulled over, everything seemed normal at first. But here's the thing. He wasn't a real cop.
1: Oh.
2: Yeah.
0: He just had some flashing light attached to the top of his truck. And you know who else witnessed this whole thing?
3: An actual cop.
0: A for reals police officer.
1: Oh, wow.
0: Yeah, he came over, confronted the fake cop, placed him under arrest. The dude said that he saw an ad for the flashing lights on TikTok, so he bought those and he installed them on his truck. And he tried to claim that, I didn't know any of this was illegal.
1: Yeah, it's just...
2: Didn't know it was illegal.
1: I'm just playing make-believe.
0: Yeah, he was charged with impersonating a police officer. He was taken off to fail.
1: It would be fun to have that light on your car, though.
2: I thought it was the ghost cop of Golden Gate Park.
0: And this is my favorite story of the week. It's from Maryland. And besides a fail story, you could also file it under just pranking.
1: Okay.
0: This grown-ass woman decided to prank her husband. She sent a text to him that a random dude had broken into their house.
1: Oh, no.
0: And she sent him a picture that she made with AI of the intruder on the couch covered in a blanket. Now, you're the husband. What are you going to do? He calls the cops, of course.
1: Yes.
0: A squad of 8 police cars pull up to the house. They bust through the door only to find the woman on the couch by herself along with a cell phone mounted on a tripod that was aimed at the front door.
2: Yeah.
0: She's thinking that the husband's going to come rushing in.
5: It's
0: and, you
5: so
0: know,
5: funny.
0: Yeah, the cops, not pleased. She was arrested and taken to fail jail.
1: You got a divorce. Fail. She's an idiot.
0: Yeah. And there you go, ladies and gentlemen. Those are your Friday fail stories. We're going to take a quick break. We got some more Woody Show for you next. Hang on.
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0: All right, so you got Florence and the Machine. You got two different shows. Both are coming up at the Forum. The first one is on Tuesday of next week, and then the other one is on Wednesday. So Tuesday and Wednesday at the Forum. Florence and the Machine, caller 98. 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
1: Well, we're in the home stretch now. 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
2: Well done.
1: On the tickets for Florence and the Machine. Those shows are going to be at the Forum coming up this coming Tuesday and Wednesday. 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More chances to win tickets to all those different shows. No doubt, Evanescence, Hayley Williams, and Florence. The women who really rock giveaways continue throughout the weekend.
3: Sweet.
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4: It's Local News.
1: And let's get another headline. Closer to home here in the state of California.
2: Well, here are some depressing stats from Consumer Affairs and Zillow. So there's that 28% rule that you should pay no more than 28% of your income on housing.
3: Right.
2: Now, the last time the typical household could comfortably follow the 28% rule was the year 2015.
5: Oh, that's not long ago.
2: And they also looked at the most expensive cities in the U.S. And would you like to guess how many of the top 10 most expensive cities are in California?
1: Nine.
2: Woody nailed it right out of the gate.
1: I was going to say 10, but I was like,
3: Give him a little credit.
2: Nine out of the top 10 are in California. LA is fifth. We'll get to that in just a second. San Jose, we'll start there. Number one.

0: One, home buyers need to earn $501,000 a year to afford the typical property. The median home price is $1.55 million. Second, San Francisco, monthly housing cost of over $8,350. Rest of the top 10 are Santa Cruz in third, and then it's Santa Maria, and then L.A. coming in at fifth most expensive. San Diego, which used to be super affordable, then San Luis Obispo, Oxnard, and Salinas, and the only non-California city that's in the top 10 most expensive. Number 10, Honolulu, Hawaii.
1: Oh, my God.
2: Who the hell wants to live in Salinas?
1: Yeah, I know. I'm shocked Salinas, that some of those made the list.
3: Salinas is actually pretty nice. I mean, it has some parts that are not that great, but...
1: I mean, but is it top 10
2: John
1: nice?
2: Steinbeck enjoyed it. That's way to go.
3: Salinas.
0: And then Oxnard, the town that's super nice, but got to redo that name. That's a terrible name.
1: Oxnard.
2: Yeah. Nards.
0: I know. Oxnard.
4: The nuts of an ox.
0: Totally.
1: Exactly.
0: Absolutely. And then this is pretty, but there's this auction starting early next month with the Julian's Auctions in Beverly Hills. It's timed out to coincide with what would have been Marilyn Monroe's 100th birthday.
3: What?
0: This collection, if you know a Marilyn fan, it's going to have a bunch of personal items, stuff that was used in her professional life, stuff that was used in her personal life, and the front gate of her Brentwood house. Who would want that? I don't care if Marilyn Monroe owned it. I don't care if Elvis. Who wants a used front house gate?
5: If it's cool, I'd take it.
2: It's just like wood.
0: Like who?
1: And you have to tell
0: cares?
1: People.
0: Right.
3: Yeah. So who cares? Yeah, because it's our 100th birthday. By this time,
5: she would have been old and gross.
3: I know she was a certified baddie back in the day, but does anyone care anymore?
0: Especially about the gate.
5: I think so.
0: Well, the auction will start June 4th. You can also bid on the line.
4: I think
0: what
4: you're saying, if I said something to my son, my kids,
0: they wouldn't care.
4: Yeah.
1: No,
4: my friend's kids who just graduated, they all graduated college now. They're in their 20s.
0: Mm-hmm. Right.
4: Marilyn Monroe, they don't care.
3: Yeah.
1: Okay, but Greg, let's keep it honest. If Trent Reznor was selling his gate right now,
0: I wouldn't want it.
1: Well, you have no interest.
0: No, none.
1: Okay.
4: Remember they were selling the door? Wasn't it the door?
0: The door for the house where the Manson murders happened.
4: That's right. And was it a Trent?
0: Yep. He had that there.
4: Yeah, Trent got that door.
1: Oh, boy. I hate that.
0: I mean, he's so cool, but that's too try hard. That's too try hard. Auction starts June 4th. You can also bid online if you have to have that entry gate.
2: The current bid, $4,000 plus.
0: Ooh. So that's what's going on. What
4: about the weekend forecast, Sammy?
5: Sunny today. High of 71 in the valley, 72 for downtown, 70 for Orange County, 60s along the coast, and then partly cloudy all weekend. Highs in the 60s and 70s.
4: 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It is the Woody Show, LA's alternative rock. 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
1: Fradioki?
2: Sure. Why not?
3: Yes, let's do it.
2: And I keep thinking of songs to add to the hat. I should add songs.
1: If you got Seabass, what if we picked a song that you actually like? Like,
4: I don't hate any of these songs.
1: Oh,
3: he just doesn't like the vibe. Yeah, I mean,
1: okay, all right.
5: He just doesn't like to participate. Yeah,
1: that's fine. All right. The turd is leaving the punch bowl. There he goes.
2: I just don't like the bit, so I'm gonna leave.
3: I don't like happiness.
1: No, I've asked him. I said, you know what, man? Because he just ruins our good time.
2: Yeah.
1: When he gets
2: buzzkill.
1: Like, All right. So I selected a song out of the hat. Ooh, I know somebody in this room likes this song. Weedest Teenage Dirtbag.
2: Oh,
3: like
2: nice.
3: That's a good song.
1: That's a great
2: popular song.
6: Yeah.
2: A lot of high notes, though, right?
3: Pretend to be a girl.
1: Yeah. I can hit a high, I guess. Hold on.
3: Okay.
1: There you go. Toss out that. Just a teenage dirt. Yeah, we'll get it. Yeah. Yeah, y'all know the song.
3: Practicing.
1: So feel free to sing along. We got the lyrics all set. We got the song all set. All right, it's time for Woody's Show Fradioki, everybody. Yeah. Yeah, this one, you're right. This one is high.
5: What are you taking, lead?
1: Let's try.
5: You got this.
1: All right, we'll

0: Monster. But I think I would call it a success. Woo! All right. What's the matter, Miss? You gassed?
1: Laughing on how bad that was.
0: Nah, dude. So bad it's good.
2: It's hard to follow
3: People
2: along.
3: Liked it.
0: So bad it's good. Oh, man.
2: I have a new appreciation for that
1: song.
2: That
1: was brutal.
0: Woody Show, Friday Oki, Weedus, Teenage Dirtbag. Take a break. More Woody Show next. Hang on.
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2: This last report is sponsored by Mothers Against Drunk Driving. We have a couple of really big problems. A Fontana crash involving an overturned semi-truck. It's on the Cherry Avenue on-ramp to the westbound 10, but they got that right lane of the westbound 10 also closed right around Cherry Avenue. And Anaheim, the West 91 connector to the southbound 55, injury wreck. You got emergency crews and a lot of slow traffic. That's the West 91 connector to the southbound 55. And along the Sepulveda Pass, southbound 405 before Mulholland, you're going to be sitting in some stopped traffic because of a carpool lane accident. It's essentially stopped from Burbank Boulevard. 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
2: Fun talk.
3: 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Hometown show, huge stadium, like where Ohio State plays. 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You can get all the information about that 21 Pilots website and on their social medias. But again, thanks to Tyler. Always good to talk to him. 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
3: 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We're going to be having drinks and stuff, and giving away prizes. We got the Spasmatics. We got DJ J. Espinoza.
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3: 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You know, we love and appreciate you for that. The rest of you guys can suck it. 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Have a great weekend. SMDMM.
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Omega 87 Ellie's Alternative Rock. Oh, it's Friday. Do you feel it? Do you feel it? Yeah, it feels good. What he just said, the Alt 120 with Kristen Limon. No, Kristen's on baby leave, but that, we have Kristen on the brain because any minute now she's going to drop Little Lemon. And so I'm going to check in on her. We're going to call her in a few and we're going to check in. Like, is it here or not? We don't know if it's a boy or a girl. And also, we have so much to talk about. I'll let you know what that is next on Alt 98.7.

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0: Nicole Alvarez. One of my coworkers who you know and love, Kristen Limon, she's actually on maternity leave. She hasn't had the baby yet, but we're going to check on her because any second now, little Lemon's coming.
1: Hi.
0: So this is baby check, and I'm going to start doing it every day because I feel like any second, little Lemon's going to drop. Where are we?
1: We are in the discomfort process where everything's feeling heavy. I'm feeling swollen. I'm feeling tired. I'm feeling a lot of movement. But yeah, we're on high alert. Hospital bags are packed. Car seats in the car. We're as ready as we can be for any early surprises.
0: Okay, well, I changed my mind from boy to girl, so we'll check in again, not tomorrow, but we'll check in on Monday. And hopefully, I don't know, I just want to meet the little thing.
1: We all do. We all want to know what it is.
0: All right, we love you.
1: Love you, miss you, bye.
0: I had the chance to work with Kristen when I worked across the street, but we worked at different stations, but I never got the chance to, like, really know her. We were, like, casual acquaintances, and now I get to know her, and that woman is a rock star. It's Alt 98.3.

Alt 98.7, since everybody's talking about soccer and Woody, the Woody Show is giving away tickets to some apparently big, huge soccer game that's happening or event that's happening. So October of 2003, I think it was, fans of the Belgian soccer club Bruges KV, they heard this song in a bar before a match against AC Milan. And so at the match, the people started chanting the riff. And their team won, and so they adopted it as a good luck charm, and the rest, as they say, is history. Alt 98.7.

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0: You know those artists or those bands that sound like home? That's Incubus for me. Alt 98.7, LA's alternative rock. I'm Nicole Alvarez. What's up?
1: Hi, how you doing?
0: How are you doing? What's your name?
1: My name is Manuel. How's it going?
0: My name is Nicole. Nice to meet you.
1: Hi, Nicole. Nice to meet you.
0: Well, congratulations. You're caller 98.
1: Oh, wow. That's awesome.
0: Who are you going to take to Vegas?
1: Probably my kids.
0: Your kids?
1: Yeah.
0: You only have one other ticket. You get one plus one.
1: Oh, so probably my wife then.
0: Yeah, that's probably a good idea.

Alt 98.7. Happy weekend. Happy Friday. So next hour, right at the top of the hour, another chance to win $1,000. It's super, super easy. And then I've got tickets for you to see Florence and the Machine and also Evanescence and also Hayley Williams and also a chance to attend a funeral. Yes, well, kind of a funeral hosted by and put on by the Smashing Pumpkins at a secret location in Hollywood. All that coming up next hour on Alt 98.7.

girl. It's one, two, three, take my hand and come with me because you look so fine that I really want to make you mine. Really wanna make you mine. 4, 5, 6, come on and get your kicks. Now you don't need a

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I mean, the Rose Bowl was all right, but Oasis at Wembley Stadium. 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

0: 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I'm Nicole Alvarez.
1: Hi.
0: So I have, let's see, what do I have for you? I have everything. I have the keys to the kingdom. And since you're my favorite, I'm going to make sure to put those keys in your hands. How's that? It's Hozier, Alt 98.7 LA's alternative rock.

You know what I found out yesterday? There's this like vintage old school two-story boat somewhere in Silver Lake that used to be a recording studio back in like the 50s, and Flea owns it now. I'm just still digging to see what the hell that's all about, but of course he would own it. Your Hayley Williams tickets coming up in just a few on Alt 98.7 LA's Alternative Rock.

0: She's a writer and a fighter. Here's to her next chapter. 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

He's got charisma. I think charisma's the coolest thing in the world. When somebody's got, you know, you're self-deprecating but self-confident at the same time. Hayley Williams tickets coming up right after this for Caller 98, 800-72-7987.

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I'm Nicole Alvarez. I find charisma very sexy, and the dude, the lead singer of Third Eye Blind, this is not me hating on him.

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0: Sublime has such a unique thumbprint. I love it. Like, they have, like, you hear the beginning of a chord and you're like, oh, dude, yeah, that's Sublime. What's up?
1: Hey.
0: Hi.
1: Guess who this is?
0: You want me to guess who you are?
1: Yeah.
0: I don't know how I would do that.
1: I don't know. My name is Brandon.
0: Brandon, I know that you're caller 98 and you just won tickets to Hayley Williams, so that's a good start.
1: That's awesome. Thank you.
0: Guess who this is?
1: Nicole.
0: You know. 800-782-7987 more chances to win coming up.

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0: 97.7 LA's Alternative Rock. I'm Nicole Alvarez. I'm here with Lisa Warden, who,
1: hello.
0: Hi, my love. Hi. You're glowing.
2: I sure am.
0: Yeah. We have had the good fortune of a lot of time with Hayley Williams lately.
2: I know.
0: You in particular, I'm just going to let you run with this. She is the Voice, airs tonight at 8, and it's a very special one.
2: So, Hayley is in town for her Ego Death at a Bachelorette Party shows at the Wiltern. She had 3 sold-out nights, and she agreed to come into Alt 98.7 and do a special live broadcast. And we did it across all of iHeart's alternative stations, originating from right here at Alt 98.7. This happened yesterday at 5 p.m. Perhaps you heard it. But if you did not, we are going to re-air this special tonight at 8 o'clock.
0: Did you have a standout moment or something that maybe you discovered about her then that you didn't know?
2: All of it was a standout moment. What I will say is, for those who didn't hear it, she performed 2 songs acoustic on the air, Mirtazapine and Glum. They are, her voice has never sounded better. She was playing acoustic guitar. Her guitarist, Brian Robert Jones, was here. He was playing as well. These live performances gave me chills, and I was tearing up. I mean, it was so good and so special.
0: Hayley will be back in October when Alt 98.7 presents her at the Hollywood Bowl for 2 sold-out nights. We want to say thank you to Hayley for everything.
2: Thank you to Hayley Williams.
0: So why don't we play some Hayley? This is called Parachute, Alt 98.7, LA's Alternative Rock.

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Calm 98.7. I'm Nicole Alvarez. It's Friday. Unhinge thyself. Detach from reality. Just take a deep breath. Loosen up your shoulders. 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Seriously, it's your weekend. 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

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It's Friday. Let's just keep on going. Gonna keep on rolling. By the way, the Foo Fighters are going to be featured in an episode of Hot Ones. And it's going to be spectacular. Because it's the whole band. Song behind the story is coming up. Also, tickets to a funeral with Smashing Pumpkins.

0: 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But the story, it doesn't end there. 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

people see rock star, you know what I'm saying? 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

0: All I Need at 7. 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
0: ¿Quieren ir a ver a Florencia y la Máquina? Which means, do you want to go see Florence and the Machine? Because it's as close to a rock and roll seance as you're ever going to get. I've got your chance coming up. 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

0: Those Halloween shows at the Hollywood Bowl with My Chemical Romance. That's ridiculous. Can you believe that we get to experience a life where we get to see that band at the Hollywood Bowl during like the Halloween season? Jesus Christ, what's up?
1: Hi.
0: Hi.
1: Did I get the tickets before?
0: You sound so excited. How could I possibly say no? How could I possibly let you down? And that is how you go into the weekend on Alt 98.7. I'm Nicole Alvarez, and this is LA's Alternative Rock.

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Ruff from Nicole Alvarez, Booker and Striker coming up next. I'm going to host my first event here tonight with Miles Smith, and I'm really nervous. It's not my first rodeo, but it's my first rodeo here, and I really want to do a good job. As for advice for the weekend, if it's not an F yes, it's an F no. Okay? Alt 98.7. And that just means if you don't really want to go with your whole body, then don't. LA's alternative rock. Happy Friday.

0: Friday, Booker and Stryker. It is Alt 98.7, LA's alternative rock. I'm Booker, he's Stryker. How are you?
1: Finally, you ask. It's Friday. You said it all. You did it all.
0: Yep.
1: Let's wrap up the show at 2:05.
0: All right, we're out of here.
1: Margaritas on us. Little salt or tahini on the rim. Maybe a hint of spice. How great. And some chips and guacamole.
0: Are you serving any of this crap? No, then hush up, because now you got me wanting everything you just mentioned. Yes,
1: it
0: was like,
1: good.
0: Yeah, all right, check, I'm in. Oh, that's right, we have none of this.
1: Do you enjoy when you go to a restaurant and you don't know that they do this, and they make the guacamole next to the table?
0: I like that.
1: I don't like it, I love it.
0: Yeah.
1: And then you say, hey, I don't want so many onions in it. Or
0: it's authentic when they do that.
1: It is. Yeah, like and you can see how many avocados they're using.
0: Right.
1: Oh, it's a good feeling.
0: I like seeing how I do it wrong. You know what I mean? I look at that and go, oh, that's how you get it tasting right. Lemons or lime, whatever they put in it.
1: I always think about how long did it take, not just to learn, but to have the confidence to make it in front of people. Because there's one thing in the back, you're like messing up. Ah, let me fix this.
0: Yeah.
1: But all eyeballs are on you and the phones are out, etc.
0: I think stage fright is when... Away long ago for these people. It's like second nature, you would think.
1: What do you mean, these people?
0: The people that make the guacamole. No Doubt is playing in Vegas, and yes. Your chance to go will happen this hour, plus a chance at $1,000 in a couple of minutes. You ready for that?
1: I am ready for all of it this afternoon. Let's go.
0: Let's go, Booker and Stryker, Alt 98.

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1: What's up, friends? 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

0: All right, Booker and Stryker. It is all 98.7. No doubt at the Sphere in Vegas. Talk about a huge ticket. It's a big week. Women who rock. And by the way, we're going to do that all this weekend as well. So a lot of great tickets coming your way. No doubt before 3.
1: Best show, Booker. The No Doubt show at the Sphere was 1 week ago that I went. I cannot recommend it highly enough. It's such a hot ticket. You will have the best time when you win.
0: 2 weeks away for me. Stryker, with everything happening in the world.
1: We're going to start with Meta World Peace, formerly known as Ron Artest, L.A. Laker champion, inside City Hall today. The L.A. City Council officially celebrated Meta World Peace Day.
0: Come on.
1: For his mental health advocacy.
0: No kidding.
1: Do you guys remember back in 2004, it was called Malice at the Palace? It's the worst fight in the history of the NBA. It involved the crowd.
0: Mm-hmm.
1: Meta World Peace was sitting on the sideline after a hard foul, and someone in the crowd threw a beer at him. He ran into the crowd like a total maniac and started wailing on people.
0: I remember, yeah.
1: And he was mostly known for that. He ended up seeing a psychiatrist, got himself in a great space, and in Game 7 of the 2009 Lakers championship, he scored 20 points.
0: Mm-hmm.
1: And in the on-court interview after the game, they went to him first, and he thanked his therapist first.
0: Mm-hmm.
1: I would not be here without my therapist. So this is a guy who has grown in front of our eyes and is a good dude at the same time.
0: He really is. Cool.
1: Let's talk about the band Korn. K-O-R-N.
0: You want to talk about Korn?
1: Yeah.
0: You want to talk about Korn?
1: Monkey. Monkey is in that band. He says, speaking of nice guys, these guys are amazing. He says the band has 40 songs for a new album.
0: 40.
1: How do you narrow it down?
0: I would take the best 13 and release those.
1: With no theme to it, maybe just 13 awesome, great songs,
0: the best 13 songs. That's what I would do.
1: Korn has released one new song in the last 4 years. Their last album was Requiem. It got like 4-star reviews everywhere.
0: Mm-hmm.
1: And if you didn't know, Korn plays to the biggest audiences out there around the world.
0: They're huge.
1: They are headliners. Got the light. Where is Korn from?
0: Bakersfield?
1: You got it. Very good. Edwin Diaz, he is the newest L.A. Dodger. He's got the greatest walk-up song. He's been on the injured list for a while.
0: Right.
1: Well, unfortunately, he has been linked to an illegal cockfighting ring in Puerto Rico.
0: Well, it's legal there.
1: No, it was legal there.
0: Oh, it's no longer legal.
1: But it is part of the culture there. I'm not going to go too deep on my cockfighting knowledge. I'm good at 50% of that word, but not the rest. So
0: the fighting part.
1: There is a there's like famous jockeys that are linked to it. Edwin's brother is linked to it, and I don't know if that means anything.
0: Yeah.
1: But of all the kind of weird so-called sports out there, that just doesn't seem that fun to me.
0: Yeah. Dogfighting, anything. I don't know, any animal doing that, bullfighting, all of that just turns me off big time.
1: It was a very funny episode in Seinfeld when Jerry bounces his check, and the only way that the guy from the bodega will take his check down is if Kramer's rooster wins in a cockfighting ring, in a cockfighting match at 12 o'clock in the morning.
0: That's right when the show started to jump the shark. It got a little rough at the... Oh, yeah.
1: It never jumped the
0: Seinfeld
1: shark.
0: Seinfeld sucked at the end.
1: No, it didn't.
0: Yes, it did. When Larry David left, and the writing just fell off a cliff, it was awful.
1: I totally disagree with you.
0: Unwatchable? Unwatchable.
1: It was the greatest show.
0: It used to be the greatest show.
1: That is a bad... That is not... That's a lazy take by you.
0: Not a lazy
1: take. It is.
0: That's
1: Name one episode you thought was bad.
0: That one?
1: You think the cockfighting
0: episode? No, the cockfighting was kind of funny.
1: Okay.
0: But there were... I'm telling you, there were duds at the end. There were a lot of duds at the end. A lot.
1: None of them are duds. The duds are season 1.5.
0: Well, they were finding their way then. That was kind of fun, though.
1: Hey, by the way, we're the Seinfeld of season 1 on the radio. Dodgers, Angels tonight. That's the Freeway Series. I'm Stryker. And that's all I got.
0: All right. This is the band, the Smashing Pumpkins. They're having a secret show. By the way, I found out where it is. Cool location.
1: Hollywood.
0: Yeah, in Hollywood. We're going to get you into the secret show on Sunday night. Stick with us, Booker and Stryker. Shake.

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0: 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Put it in the box. You could win a grand.
1: And you're going to win Sphere, Vegas, no doubt, after we play No Doubt in 2 minutes from now.
0: So you went to this residency last weekend. You and I went to U2 for the whole opening of the Sphere. We didn't sit in seats. You sat in seats this time, I assume?
1: For No Doubt?
0: Yeah.
1: Yes, I did.
0: Do people eat?

0: You're like, wait a minute, no doubt. You're standing right there.
1: Right.
0: And then sometimes you get locked in on Gwen and Tony and Tom and Adrian. You're like, wait a minute, let me check
1: out
0: the
1: screens. Watching a movie and you forget that it's like also right in front of you. But I think everyone falls victim to that at concerts sometimes, especially when you're a little farther away. You end up just watching the screen the whole time and you're like, no, there's the band. Watch the band.
0: Right,
1: you know?
0: Right. And this is top two highlights of the entire performance.
1: Tickets next. Hold on.
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1: Before we get our No Doubt Sphere winner. Booker and Stryker, your bosses are making you play too much music recently. Got in the car to drive to work, heard a song, then an ad, and then another song, and now I'm already in the garage in the parking lot where I work. I didn't get to hear your beautiful voice tones. Tell the bosses we want more Booker and Stryker fun talk and a little less music during your show. That is Sue in Granada Hills.
0: That's nice of you, Sue. We appreciate that.
1: Sue. Listen, we're about to do 37 minutes on my new roulette wheel strategy in Las Vegas, if you can hang out for that.
0: Or we could take a No Doubt winner. Shane is listening in Claremont. Shane, what's doing?
2: Oh, my God. Hey, Booker and Stryker.
1: Yeah, you made it on. Caller 98. These two tickets for No Doubt at the Sphere are yours. Congratulations.
2: My wife is going to be so excited. Jocelyn, shout out.
0: Jocelyn.
2: Oh, my God. I can't believe this.
0: You guys are going to Vegas. How about that? I mean, number one, you're going to Vegas. That's amazing.
2: She's going to be so stoked.
0: Yeah. No Doubt at the Sphere. Haley Williams, The Haley Williams Show. If you want to see that,

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0: Well, the Hayley Williams show invades the Hollywood Bowl, some other places as well, but we'll get you into the sold-out bowl that Alt 98.7 is presenting. We'll do so before 4 o'clock. It is Booker and Stryker. 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
1: Whenever the Goodyear blimp is up there flying around, and I'm born and raised in L.A., so it's been here my entire life, I get locked in on it. I love seeing the Goodyear blimp at sporting events or whatever it's doing. Earlier today, it landed on the sand in Huntington Beach as part of a promotion for the air show, which is happening in early October.
0: Is that a good thing?
1: Yes, they did it on purpose.
0: Okay.
1: Yes. The last time they landed on the beach was like 40-something years ago.
0: No kidding.
1: I have some blimp trivia here.
0: All right.
1: What year did the Goodyear blimp make its debut in the skies over L.A. and why?
0: Over L.A.?
1: Yeah.
0: First Olympics that was here?
1: What year?
0: I don't know what
1: year. You got
0: year
1: it. Just
0: Olympics
1: say it.
0: Was.
1: You know it.
0: I don't.
1: You know it.
0: I don't.
1: Take a guess.
0: 40.
1: No, 32. 1932, the Goodyear
0: Why would
1: blimp
0: I have
1: was up
0: that?
1: There.
0: Why would I have that?
1: Yep. Ice Cube singing about the blimp.
0: Can you give me a hint like OJ's number? Something like that.
1: Well, you got First Olympics.
0: That's true.
1: In L.A. at least. That's really, really good. Do you know how fast the blimp can go?
0: How fast the blimp can go?
1: It's more than you think.
0: 24 no. miles per hour.
1: 73 miles per
0: really?
1: Hour.
0: Really?
1: Yes.
0: A blimp can go that fast?
1: Yes.
0: Wow.
1: I would have guessed about 18
0: Me
1: miles
0: too.
1: Per
0: it
1: hour.
0: Looks like it's just crawling up there.
1: Dear Goodyear, Booker and Stryker here, and our producer, DJ Regulate. We're available to do our show from the Goodyear blimp.
0: That'd be fun.
1: EDC is happening in Vegas this weekend. This is a three-day electronic music festival that has been going for years. It's at the Las Vegas Motor Speedway. 500,000 attendees
0: to crazy.
1: This thing.
0: It really is.
1: Do you know the hours of EDC?
0: I bet it doesn't start till like midnight. Midnight to 7:30 in the morning.
1: Not a bad guess. It's a 7 p.m. to 5:30 a.m.
0: Wow.
1: festival.
0: Nice.
1: I think this is the most difficult festival as an attendee. Not because it's awesome, but at 4 o'clock in the morning when you're exhausted, you have to get to your hotel room and then do it again.
0: Okay, let me tell you, they have these things, it's called drugs, and everybody's on them. It's no problem at all. Matter of fact, you can just stay 2 days in a row if you want. Not even leave.
1: So if you're on your way, you're on the 15, have a fun, safe EDC weekend, and of course, no doubt is at the Sphere tonight and
0: nice,
1: tomorrow in Vegas.
0: Nice.
1: Let's discuss the Strokes for a minute here. So,
0: okay.
1: There is a new song called Falling Out of Love.
0: This is it. Took you
1: back to my new album drops June 26th. Nick Valensi from the band, he's the guitarist and founding member. He's stepping away from the band.
0: What?
1: Temporarily, he
0: to
1: says.
0: To do what?
1: He didn't say what's going
0: Take
1: on.
0: Take some E at the EDC?
1: He's going. The double EDC. So Steve Schlitz is
0: Schlitz like the beer? Nice.
1: Or maybe it's Schultz. Steve
0: Who cares?
1: Schultz.
0: Schlitz would be better.
1: But those are nice big shoes to fill. Nick, whatever's going on, I hope you're good, man.
0: Good guitars.
1: Yeah. Hey, Stanley, you know the water cup stainless steel?
0: Yeah. I thought you meant Stanley like the creator of like Marvel and stuff.
1: No, or could it be Stanley Kubrick? Stanley is releasing a tumbler set at Target on Sunday. You know, people go bananas for these things.
0: Yeah.
1: So I'm letting everybody know if you want it. Stanley's going to celebrate America's 250th birthday with four designs.
0: Oh, boy.
1: Get your Stanley on Sunday online or at Target. Hey, the Freeway Series is tonight, Game 1 in Anaheim versus the Dodgers. Let's go, whoever you're rooting for. I'm Stryker. That's all I got.
0: By the way, we didn't mention the Ducks.
1: Ducks are out.
0: R.I.P. Good season. They did a nice, you know... They skate around, acknowledgement to the fans afterwards. That was really nice to see. But Vegas was tough, really tough.
1: Anytime you're that's playing Vegas, though, I always think the team that's playing Vegas is going to lose.
0: Really? We just have a Vegas day. It's Booker and Stryker, all 98.

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0: All right. Hey, Friday, Booker and Stryker. Yes. Thanks for punching in. It is Alt 98.7.
1: We got that Friday energy. We're going to give you tickets to the sold-out Hayley Williams show at the Hollywood Bowl presented by Alt 98.7. You're going to win in like 15 minutes or so.
0: I think I told you on the air yesterday that I've been deleting things from my phone. Was that on or
1: yes,
0: off the
1: air? That was on air.
0: So I'm trying to like free up some space, right? And I've come up with this new way of clearing out a lot of space. And I want to see if you buy this or if you like this or if you'd be interested in doing this. So every time I go to a concert, I'm always recording at least a song. You know what I mean? Song, maybe two songs, my favorite song of whatever artist is playing, right? You know how many times I go back and I look at these videos?
1: You, I'd say negative 50.
0: That's exactly right. So I've decided that I'm only going to keep 5 to 10 seconds of any concert that I've attended just so I could remember, oh, yeah, like the Red Hot Chili Peppers. I was looking at that last night. It made me not remember the show. It just made me remember you and I, where we were standing. Remember, we were like stage right. We had that kind of that nice little bird's eye view.
1: You're
0: like
1: the Marie Kondo of phone storage deleting.
0: Yeah.
1: And so I think it's a great idea. Are you actually editing a long video from 4 minutes to your favorite 20 seconds?
0: That's a really good question, and I am, yeah. So
1: how's your neck today?
0: Well, it is tedious, and it's long to do this. It takes a while, but to free up that space, I don't know. It's just, it's nice. It's like cleaning your closet out or something.
1: That's exactly what it's like.
0: You never watch this stuff.
1: You're doing it the right way. I do actually watch a lot of my old videos.
0: Do you?
1: But not a minute of it.
0: Of concerts?
1: Yes, but if I record a minute of Muse doing Starlight, I'm not sitting there for a minute. I'm watching like, oh, there's the hook. I like that. 25 seconds. So I think that's great advice right there.
0: One per show. That's all you really need because you're not going to go back. And every time you go to a show, if you really think about it, there's people, the whole show, they got it in the air.
1: That's weird to me.
0: They're never
1: watching it. You don't
0: need it at all.
1: And it takes you out of the moment.
0: Right.
1: I'm good with recording some of the show, all good with the phones there, but Booker's 100% right. Booker, I cleaned out a ton of my stuff about 5 years ago, including every trophy I ever won. Threw them right in the garbage.
0: Right in the garbage.
1: But I took pictures of all of them first. And every now and then, I'll be like...
0: So you visit those on your phone?
1: Yeah, first place, West LA Little League on the Giants.
0: Yeah.
1: Look at me. Yeah. Look at that. So what you're doing...
0: Right. Oprah always said, if you haven't worn something in a year, you should throw it out. Just toss it because you're not going to wear it.
1: Oprah is right.

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0: hard, Booker and Stryker. It is. Alt 98.7. That was pretty funny. We were talking about No Doubt at the Sphere in Las Vegas, and someone here had heard that it's not going well. And Stryker, oh my God, he got so defensive. Like, that's the greatest show I've ever seen. It was fantastic. Where did you hear that? The guy's like, don't bite my head off. Just one person told me.
1: Yeah, one person said that. I'm like, I'm so tired of the rage baiting online. Celebrities or non-celebrities, online people believe, and they're right, negativity brings you views and clicks.
0: It gets you clicks.
1: It truly does. And like being positive doesn't get you as many.
0: Right.
1: Being authentically positive, I think, will. The No Doubt show was awesome. Someone said, well, No Doubt didn't play all their hits. It's a 26-song set. Okay, or whatever it is. It's right. 2 hours straight of music.
0: Right.
1: All the songs you want to hear.
0: They're there.
1: Are there.
0: Yeah.
1: Is there one or two maybe you're hoping didn't make their final cut as they tell the No Doubt story? That's possible.
0: Right.
1: But it's a show.
0: Right. Are you done?
1: Yes, sir, I am.
0: I love the rant, though.
1: I am just tired of the rage baiting.
0: What are you going to do?
1: Because a lot of it is, it's phony baloney from the person that's putting it out.
0: We
1: could
0: get into this for years with headlines and the rage bait and the fake headlines.
1: Yeah.
0: And yeah, it's tough. It's hard. We try not to do that. Maybe if we did that, we'd get some super ratings, though.
1: Coming up in 5 minutes, I'm going to tell you something horrible that I did to someone in this building yesterday.
0: Do you want to hear what I killed as a kid? 5 minutes away.
1: Great tease. Do you want to hear what I pulled out of my pants earlier today? Lint.
0: Do you want to hear what Stryker told me was oozing from him earlier?
1: Do you want to hear about the prescription that I picked up at the Ralph's on Sunset Boulevard in Hollywood?
0: Do you want to guess the weight? Okay, never mind.
1: Do you want to guess the size shoe that I claim to be?
0: Okay, let's do this. I just want to say one thing. Haley Williams at the Hollywood Bowl. By the way, she's going to be on with Lisa. It's a replay of yesterday. If you didn't hear it in the 5 o'clock hour yesterday, you'll hear that tonight. She is the voice, 8 o'clock. And you'll get some tickets to see her at the Hollywood Bowl in just a couple of seconds. Now back to this.
1: You want to hear the number to talk dirty to Booker and Stryker? Tell us how much you despise. Here's the number, 800-782-7987. 800-782-7987.
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0: Booker and Stryker, all 98.7. Hey, we still have Smashing Pumpkins for a secret show on Sunday night in Hollywood. We're going to give those away in the 4 o'clock hour.
1: Yeah, with a game called Name That Billy, which we can't wait to present to you. In the meantime, Haley Williams, who was on live yesterday at 5 o'clock on Alt 98.7 with Lisa Warden. Uh-huh. There's going to be a replay of that show yesterday because it was so fun. She played two songs live. That'll be at 8 o'clock tonight.
0: Okay. And speaking of Haley, let's go with line 5. Sure. Amanda's listening in Rancho Cucamonga. Hi, Amanda.
2: Oh, my God. Hi, Booker and Stryker. We love you. We love you a lot.
1: Thanks for saying the nice words. Amanda in Rancho Cucamonga, you're going to go to the Hollywood Bowl in October with these two tickets just for you.
2: I am losing my mind right now. I'm so excited. Thank you guys so much. I've been trying so hard.
0: So awesome. Let's give you a taste of Haley right now. It's

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0: All right, Women Who Rock Week on Alt-98.7. By the way, that'll last through the weekend as well. Florence and the Machine tickets, you will get those within 15 minutes. Also, Smashing Pumpkins, a secret show in Hollywood Sunday night. We're going to get you in. That'll happen before 5 as well, so stick around. A lot of winning to do. Stryker first with everything happening in the world.
1: Drake released 3 albums in one day. One of them, called Iceman, is number one in 135 countries. I haven't listened to 1 second of any of it, but I know, based on reading a lot of stories, I'd rather read the stories than listen to the music, to be honest.
0: Okay.
1: And I'm not sorry about that.
0: Okay.
1: Because I root for Kendrick Lamar.
0: Oh, you're a Kendrick guy.
1: Uh-oh. He's from L.A. Kendrick Lamar's, yes. But Drake, apparently, he had things to say about Dr. Dre. He had things to say about Kendrick Lamar, LeBron James, and about 50 other people. Isn't it a little late to get back or try to have something back at Kendrick Lamar?
0: Who knows? I mean, I can't keep up with my fake rap beefs. You know what I mean? Back in the day, rappers hated each other. You know what I mean? They really hated each other. Now they just, you know, they do nursery rhymes about one another. That's what happens now.
1: Right, and go on social media with a little bit as well.
0: Everybody's got the fake puffed out chest, you know what I mean?
1: But the Kendrick Lamar song, Produce My Mustard, They Not Like Us, that's the best song, man. Mm. And when I first heard it, I had no idea that it was something about Drake. Okay. I just liked the tune and the production about it. Listen, I'm going to give you an entire history on the Drake and Kendrick Lamar beef coming up in the 9 o'clock hour tonight. I'll be at home if you want to swing by. Tommy's Burgers 80th anniversary celebration is happening today until 8 p.m. That's the chili hamburgers for 80 cents. The lines.
0: I got to get one for dinner.
1: Crazy.
0: I don't care how long I wait. I love that chili burger. It's just the best. That's how they do it the best. It's so good.
1: Been around for 80 years,
0: man.
1: That's
0: crazy.
1: And they have wonderful signage. I think the fries at Tommy's don't get enough love as well.
0: Especially when you put the chili on.
1: All of that sounds really good right now. Meta World Peace, you know, he was on the Lakers. You know him also as Ron Artest. He was at City Hall today. The L.A. City Council officially celebrated Meta World Peace Day today.
0: That's pretty cool.
1: For his mental health advocacy. Remember when he was on the Lakers, he scored 20 points in Game 7. That was 2009. Of course, that was a Kobe Bryant team.
0: Mm-hmm.
1: The first interview, Game 7, was with Meta World Peace on the court, and he thanked his therapist live on TV. And, you know, he was a little screwed up in a good way for years.
0: And all of this came full circle. That's great.
1: Korn has 40 songs that they're working on, says Monkey.
0: 40.
1: 40 of them. Booker, if you and I were in a band, I can promise you this. We would never have 40 songs to choose from, not because we don't want to do the work. Let's just get 10 good ones and move on with it.
0: Right. Don't just wait around with all these songs. As soon as we get 10 done, I think we just release them. We're at the 10, just release an album. We wouldn't do this 5-year album release cycle. We would have released an album a week.
1: Yes, we would.
0: Yeah.
1: It'd be like the 1990s with a lot of these bands. 91, 92, 94, 90s. Everyone was so prolific with the release.
0: True.
1: Also, if we do a 5-minute interview with one of our favorite bands, we just put it on. But the longer it goes, the more I'm like, should that part be in? Wait, what are we doing? So you just get it done and put it out.
0: Yeah.
1: The Freeway Series tonight, Game 1. Dodgers in Anaheim versus the Angels. Tomorrow you got the LA Galaxy playing Seattle. I'm Stryker. That's all I got.
0: Okay. We're about to give away Florence and the Machine tickets. You're going to get those soon. Also, Smashing Pumpkins Secret Show. Get you into that before 5. Booker and Stryker. Hold on.

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1: That song encompasses who they are right there,
0: right.
1: Who they've been. Booker, we're looking for Caller 98 because it's a Women Who Rock week. We've been giving you tickets for Evanescence and No Doubt at the Sphere, Hayley Williams at the Bowl, and now it's all about Florence and the Machine.
0: Jason's listening to this crap in Ontario. Hi,
2: yeah,
0: Jason. How
2: Jason.
0: Are you, buddy?
3: What up, Booker and Stryker?
2: Jason, when's the last time you've been in the Ontario Mills Mall?
3: Not that long ago, actually, last week.
2: It's a great mall.
0: How about that?
2: Top three malls.
3: It's huge. I love it.
2: Yeah. Means
0: small.
2: Giggities. Yeah, I do too, man.
0: You got the
3: tickets.
0: They
3: still have a Rainforest Cafe.
2: I know.
0: Oh, they do?
2: Yes.
0: Oh, road trip.
3: Yes.
0: Road trip.
2: As soon as they let me go from here, I'll be working there.
0: Is it still like slightly moist in there?
2: Mildewy?
0: Does it still have that wet feeling in the air?
3: The best, yes.
0: It's the best.
3: The best, yes.
0: Florence and the Machine, pair of tickets for you. Stand by. Thank you for listening, Jason. Everybody else, Smashing Pumpkins tickets, Secret Show Sunday night. We'll get you in a couple of minutes.
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0: All right, Booker and Stryker, Alt-98.7. 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
1: Yes, it is. Name that Billy. Up for grabs tickets to see Smashing Pumpkins. Of course, Billy Corgan is the front man of the Pumpkins. I'm going to describe famous Billies. You got to get 3 out of 5, and then you will go to the secret show in Hollywood on Sunday night.
0: Yeah, keep that in mind. Sunday night. If you can't do it Sunday night, don't try for these tickets. 800-782-7987. Stryker's just going to ask you for that Billy. If you can name that Billy, you can do this. 800-782-7987. Pumpkins, Secret Show Hollywood. Okay?
1: Let's go.
0: Alt-98.7, good luck. Woo!

0: All right, let's have some fun. Booker and Stryker, Alt 98.7. I can't believe we have this. This is really incredible. Smashing Pumpkins are going to play Secret Show Sunday night in Hollywood. They gave us tickets to give you. Billy Corgan's like, unload them, boys, and we're doing just that.
1: We're going to play a round of Name That Billy for the Billy Corgan Smashing Pumpkins tickets. I'm going to describe Billy's. Name the Billy. You get 3 out of 5 and you win. We need caller 98 to be live and not be a choke artist, please.
0: Sonia, no pressure. She's listening to Booker and Stryker.
2: No pressure.
0: How are you?
3: Hi, Booker. Hi, Stryker. I'm good.
0: Okay.
3: Trying to win these tickets.
0: Okay, here we go. 3 out of 5 Billys. If you know them, shout them out. It's all you need are 3, and we'll get you tickets, okay?
3: Okay.
1: Billy number 1. This Billy is the name of one of Michael Jackson's most famous songs.
4: Ooh. Michael Jackson, Billie Jean.
3: Billie Jean.
1: Billie Jean, okay. First in the background,
0: sounds like
1: guess
0: we got an assist there, but that's fine.
1: What is your friend or partner's name there?
3: Valente.
1: All right, Valente. Good job.
0: Here we go, guys.
1: Okay, number 2.
0: Number 2.
1: This Billy is the name of a character and the name of the movie that stars Adam Sandler.
3: Hmm. Billy Madison.
1: Yes, Billy Madison.
0: You better give him a tough one or this is going to be a clean sweep, Stryker.
1: All right, let me go for this one. Sonia, this Oscar-winning Billy was in Sling Blade and stars in Landman.
3: Whoa. 2, 1, buzz. Yes.
0: Billy Bob Thornton.
3: Billy Bob Thornton. Oh, my God.
1: This Billy's middle name is Pirate.
3: Pirate.
0: Billy Eilish. Oh. Billy Eilish, her middle name is actually Pilot.
1: Pirate.
0: Pirate, not Pilot.
1: It all comes down to this. If you miss this, Sonia and Valente, you're out of here. If you get it right, Sunday Smashing Pumpkins in Hollywood. Are you ready?
3: Yes.
1: This Billy is the singer in Smashing Pumpkins.
3: Billy Corgan.
0: Yes. Look at that. Look at that. Look how simple that was.
3: Yes.
0: You and Valente, Sonia, you guys are going to the Pumpkins. It's a secret show Sunday night in Hollywood. It's a cool little spot, too. I think you're going to enjoy this, all right?
3: Thank you, Booker and Stryker.
1: Thank you. Thank you for listening to Booker and Stryker, being part of this afternoon community, and have fun Sunday night.

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1: All right, hardcore. 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